0: Christopher Williams, sounding good on Tavis Smiley. Glad you're with us in this hour. It's been an amazing show already. First hour was fire. It's always fun when Larry Wilmore shows up. I told you at the top of the first hour today, I'd be talking to the Emmy Award-winning comedian, writer, producer, actor, media critic, and more, Larry Wilmore, about what? I told you then, good question. I have no idea. Knowing Larry Wilmore as I do, like a little bit of everything, it's always like that when he shows up. There's no agenda. It's just a conversation. And I'm always thrilled when Larry Wilmore comes on this program. Larry, how are you, sir?
1: Good. How you doing?
0: Man, if I complained, I'd be an ingrate. I'm doing well. And always delighted to have you on the program. Let me start with this. It is the news of the day. I was just talking to my team a moment ago saying, you know, radio, as you know, is frequency. We've played this once or twice already, but it is the topic of the day. And I've been asking every guest what he or she thinks about it. He's so far, only he's. We've got a she in the third hour. I've been asking everybody what they think about it. We talked to Congressman Al Green at the top of the show, then the Reverend Dr. Stewart, who's the longtime iconic civil rights leader in Arizona. He's the guy that got the King holiday into law in Arizona. He was on at the bottom of the first hour. Here comes Larry Wilmore now, and here comes once again, in case you have not heard it, this fire commentary last night from Zohran Mamdani, mayor of New York City.
2: Benjamin Netanyahu is a war criminal, the architect of a horrific genocide against the Palestinian people. He is responsible for the killing of more than 73,000 people, for the maiming of tens of thousands of children as those who survive undergo amputation without anesthesia, for the targeting of neonatal hospitals and maternity care centers, denying newborns even the chance to live, for the countless people he starved as he blocked food and humanitarian aid from reaching them, for the gunning down of hundreds of aid workers and journalists. And just last month, the UN confirmed that Palestinian children continue to be deliberately targeted and killed by Israeli armed forces, more than 8 months after the so-called ceasefire. The list goes on and on, all as we, as Americans, pay for the bombs that do the killing. There is a reason the International Criminal Court issued a warrant for his arrest. As human beings, we have spent generations building a shared understanding that there are crimes so grave they offend all of humanity. Anyone, with their eyes, with their heart, with their conscience, should recognize the devastation he has wrought and understand that he belongs before a court of law. As I've said, I agree with the ICC that Benjamin Netanyahu should be arrested and tried for his crimes, as I do for anyone else charged by the ICC. My administration has reviewed every avenue available under applicable law to determine whether New York City could execute the International Criminal Court's arrest warrant if Benjamin Netanyahu came here. It is clear that we do not have the independent legal authority to enforce this warrant. The federal government, however, does, and I call on them to join the ICC and execute this warrant. And I want to be equally clear. Benjamin Netanyahu is not welcome in New York City, nor is any other war criminal at large.
0: Strong words from the mayor of New York City, Zohran Mamdani. It would not be fair to give Larry Wilmore just about 45 seconds to respond to that. But the good news is I've got him for the full hours. When we come forward, we'll get Larry Wilmore's take on that and a great deal more. You're listening, and I'm glad about it, to Tavis Smiley.
3: 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Real talk in real time. This is Tavis Smiley.
0: This is Tavis Smiley. Shout out to Westchester. 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
0: Tavis Smiley and Larry Wilmore. All right, Larry, there's our beginning frame. Talk to me.
1: Thanks for having me on with such a nice, light issue, Tavis. I appreciate that.
0: My pleasure, man.
1: So you want me to respond to this?
0: I do indeed.
1: Just directly?
0: Yeah, tell me how you feel about it. Yeah.
1: Well, you know, this first hits me as one of those things where I just don't know why he's speaking about this. He's the mayor of New York. You know, I don't know. Does he think because the United Nations is located there that he should be speaking about this? I mean, is that his side hustle being on the United Nations? I have no idea, you know. It's one of these issues. This is how I kind of talk about Trump, where there are some issues Trump says where I say, you know, Trump's not wrong. He's just far from right on this, you know. And that's how I feel about Mandani. A lot of, you know, it's not that he's wrong about some of these things. He's just far from right. It's not his place to be using this seat to talk about this. He doesn't have the authority to arrest Netanyahu, you know, so why is he talking about it, you know? Speaking up against it, I guess, is one thing, but I'm not sure that's what he's supposed to be doing as mayor, you know? So it's two things. It seems a bit performative to me. Let me put it like that. You know, I don't understand. I don't know who was asking for a comment from the mayor of New York about this issue. It's an international affair. So that's how it kind of hits me.
0: Yeah.
1: You know, it's big mouthing about something that you really have no power to do. You know? Mm-hmm. It's like people, hey man,

0: 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Not only does Regen work for my children, but it also works for me and my work schedule. 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My children are thriving at Regen. They love to go to school. Every week, I get a progress report on my kids. I like that all of my kids are being challenged more than they ever were before. My children feel safe. They never come home and say, I don't want to go to school. They're always eager to go to Regeneration.
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3: I'm like Mary J. and Jay-Z. I ain't knocking no hustle. I love the way you see the world. But the point here is that I have always seen you in that contrarian box anyway. So when you said I'm taking a contrarian view on this, I'm like, duh. That's what I expect. that's what I expect of Larry Wilmore. So my question is whether or not that is, in fact, a compliment to you, or are you offended by the fact that I see you as a contrarian?
4: I appreciate that. Because I'm coming at this from, like, when you make a speech, Tavis, who is the speech for? Mm-hmm. Speeches aren't speeches on their own that are meant to be valued for the quality of the speech, like it's an academic exercise. Speeches are direct communication to an audience. Who's the audience? What is it for? You know, if you're making a speech at a political convention, you're trying to get votes because you want to get elected, right? If you're invited to a place to make a speech, maybe you're trying to inspire students or that type of thing. Who's the speech for exactly? You know, who's it for? Who's the audience? Like, what is his role in here? I believe he's outside of the definition of his role. That's what I'm looking at, where it's like, okay, fine, but why are you making this speech? I don't understand. You know, why are you taking the office of the mayor of New York City to talk about this? You know, are you serving, you know, your constituents by this? What are you doing exactly? You're making up this false thing that you're going to catch Netanyahu getting off a subway. It's like, get him, you know, that type of thing. Like, I don't understand. Why is New York the character in your play right now? How did that happen? You know, like, get New York, as Will Smith said, get New York out your mouth. You know, don't do. No, New York didn't ask you to make them a player in this, you know.
3: So you're not offended by that term contrarian.
4: Oh, of course not.
3: Okay,
4: no, I wear it proudly.
3: Okay, let me go to a few other things you said earlier that I want to come back to right quick. Use the word performative, and that resonates with me. And let me tell you why it resonates. And again, what I love about contrarians is, we were talking about this in the first hour as well, about having the courage to say what you see. The world lacks people who, Larry, I believe, have the courage to say what they see. And that's tragic for me, because I believe, and seen in my own life, that courage can be contagious, right? And so more people have to, you know, be able to call it, you know, call a thing, right? And so you use the word performative, and I was in conversation with somebody literally last night. And so I'm glad you went there. I'm going to follow you. So I said, there's another way to see this. This is Zora Mondami comment. And here's the other way. On the campaign trail, you asked earlier, why is Mondami raising this issue now? It's out of his purview. Why is he raising it? And the answer partly is because he raised it during the campaign. During the campaign, people may not remember this or were not aware of this. During the campaign, he made this pledge that if he had anything to do about it, he would arrest Bibi Netanyahu. So he said this during the campaign. So there's a way to see this as him keeping perhaps a campaign pledge that he made, at least attempting to raise, to arrest Bibi if he could, because he said it again on the campaign trail. So in that sense, maybe it's not performative. Maybe it's trying to follow through on a pledge that he made on the campaign trail. But here's where I do resonate with your term, your word performative. You will never convince me that a guy as bright as Zoran Mondami, running for mayor of New York City, did not know when he made that statement on the campaign trail that he couldn't do it. When he said that, campaigning, I would arrest BB. He knew then that as the mayor of New York City, he did not have the controlling legal authority to arrest a head of state.
4: So are you telling me that there's a possibility that politicians may make promises that they can't keep?
3: Now you see where I'm going.

0: Is that what you're saying? Yeah, wow. That blows my mind, Tavis. I can't imagine that a politician would make a promise that they know ahead of time. Number one, they have no intention of keeping, and number two, they have no ability to keep. Wow. I have to look at politics differently now. I'm gonna sit down and watch every speech and determine whether or not it's possible for the thing that they're promising me that they can actually do. I never considered that. Thank you for bringing that to light, Travis. Once again, you are the arbiter of clarity when it comes to these issues. I thank you for it, my brother. I'll be the contrarian. You be the arbiter of clarity.
1: This is why I love Larry Wilmore. I love that. I love this guy. But see, that's why your word performative jumped out at me. Everybody's like, oh my God, Zohran gave a great speech. I'm not saying he didn't. And to your point, I'm not saying he's wrong necessarily. You said he's just far from right. But if you said this on the campaign trail and you knew then that you couldn't do that, you didn't have
0: not
1: the control
0: impressed.
1: And legal authority to do it.
0: Not impressed.
1: And now you come back and now you come back and give this great speech.
0: Not impressed.
1: I don't have the authority to do it, but the federal government does, and everybody leans in and says, oh my God, what a great speech by Zohran. But Zohran knew what he said and he couldn't do it, Larry.
0: No, not impressed. How many people said free college for everybody? That's what I promised. Nigga, you know you can't give us free college. Why are you even saying that? You know, that's never going to happen. Stop it. You don't have the ability to do it. You cannot do it. You
1: so,
0: know?
1: So, so,
0: now,
1: let me,
0: here's...
1: Go ahead, go
0: now,
1: ahead. You go,
0: if,
1: you go.
0: If
1: you
0: we
1: go.
0: Were talking about this, Tavis...
1: Right.
0: If he was making this speech after he arrested Benjamin Netanyahu, that would be a powerful speech.
1: Right.
0: You know?
1: Right.
0: Following... And actually, if he's telling us this is why I had to do this, I would be, oh, okay. All right. I see. You know, I think we'd be in a different conversation right now.
1: Right.
0: You know,
1: right.
0: But to imagine a scenario that is very unlikely to happen, you know, and like I said, that no one's looking to you for this. Thank you for giving us that information. And when I say not wrong, but far from right, like I always use this example. Like if somebody said, you know, Larry, during slavery, black unemployment was 0%. I would say, you know what? You're not wrong. Mm. You're not wrong. You know, but the distance from right is deep. That is long distance from right. But you're not wrong. Yeah.
1: Yeah.
0: You know.
1: So
0: everybody had a job. They just weren't getting paid for it. You know.
1: Yeah. So here's the flip side of that question. Mondami says on the campaign trail, I believe knows then that he couldn't do it. But to your point, it's performative. He gets elected, and now it's about keeping the pledge, the performative pledge. You got to keep it. So you pop out and you say on one day, we're going to see if we can't arrest him. You come back the next day. It's all theater, right? You come back the next day. You say, we've looked at every law on the books and we don't have the authority to do that. Again, you knew it. You didn't know that. You didn't discover that in the last 24 hours. You knew that when you said on the campaign trail, but it's performative politics. I get it. But here's the question though. What does that say about us that everybody today, I've played this clip 3 times now. What does it say about us that everybody is leaning in to what Mondami said when we all know, if we're thinking about it, when Mondami said it the first time, he knew he couldn't do it, but we're all caught up in this theater. What's that say about us?
0: Who's we're all caught up in it?
1: Not Larry Wilmore, obviously, but all the rest of us. The news media, everybody's cheering. I've seen headlines everywhere. Mondami is a hero.
0: Well,
1: he said something nobody else would ever
0: say.
1: The
0: other part of what you said, I think there's truth to the other part of what you said. I just think it's misplaced. I think you're right that a lot of leaders have not spoken like this about that situation.
1: That's right.
0: You know, with this much ferocity and being so far on that side of it that a lot of people have spoken up about, but maybe they feel like their voices haven't been heard or they haven't been supported officially by people in positions of power to echo the things that they think. So from that standpoint, I understand why people would be fired up about the fact that someone as important as Mondani with his, you know, the way he's, you know, launched upon the scene. He's got a lot of charisma. You know, he's put himself up as a national figure. You know, and of course, if you're the mayor of New York, that kind of goes without saying in certain ways. So I understand that completely. You know, it's, you know, people that agree with what he's saying, you know, are so happy that someone in his position would make this kind of statement. That makes sense to me. That doesn't sound illogical.
1: Yeah.
0: It's you know. It's like, okay.
1: Yeah. In the end, though, I wonder whether or not we owe him a debt of gratitude in this regard. that even if it was performative, even if he knew what he said on the campaign trail, he couldn't do it. And even if he played us like suckers for the last 48 hours, giving us this speech, this cliffhanger, we're going to look into it. Come back the next day, we looked into it, we can't do it. Even if we were suckered all the way through this process by Mr. Mondami, is it still the case that we should thank him because he has now, at a minimum, advanced this narrative? He has raised the stakes. He has put this issue once again front and center for the American public in ways that no politician before him, frankly, has done in this way. So even though it was performative, do we thank this guy for being a performer?
0: I don't know if I agree with your premise. I think because of his position, it's a bit feckless in its value, ultimately. Okay. I think by performative, I mean he's performing for the audience that agrees with this already, you know. So, but if he was in the Senate and he made this on the Senate floor, that's different because the Senate has the power to maybe do something about this or in Congress, you know. That's what I mean. Who's the audience and what's your position? What are you really doing this for? If you're trying to change the position of the United States on this, you know, very directly. If he made this statement, I don't know where he made it. Did he make it in his office or something like that?
1: If
0: he made it in a congressional hearing, let's say, in front of Congress, that would be different, I think, too.
1: Doesn't his making the statement, though, I think that's the point I'm trying to make, doesn't, maybe not doing it very well, doesn't the fact that he raised it, because to your point, as mayor of New York, you speak, it gets media attention, you call Bibi Netanyahu a war criminal on the eve of his coming to New York for the UN General Assembly, that's big news. Doesn't it, at the very least, again, raise the stakes, advance the narrative, and put pressure on those people, to your point, who can do something about this in terms of U.S.
0: policy? He's saying something. Look, his threat is an Old West threat. You know, if I catch him in my town, you know, I'm going to get him. It's like, I better not catch him here. He's going to get arrested.
1: After sundown. Yeah.
0: I mean, that's what he's doing. That's the words that he's using, you know, really, you know, to me. Like, it's kind of making it about him, of what he would do, you know. Is he saying Netanyahu shouldn't speak? Is Netanyahu about to speak to the General Assembly? Is that what you're saying?
1: Yes, he will. He will. In September, he will. Absolutely. Yes.
0: Oh, okay. And so he's making a case that he shouldn't speak there, or that he should be arrested after his speech.
1: His point is that he does not belong in New York City, and that the minute he steps into New York City on New York soil, he ought to be arrested before he speaks.
0: Okay.
1: When Larry Wilmore
0: said, I just hope he would do it himself. And like I said, you know, that would be a moment. And then he could run for president.
1: All right. Know? So Larry Wilmore's take is that Zohar Mondami has made it about him. When we come forward, I thank Larry Wilmore for his insights. When we come forward, his expressions, his POV, when we come forward, we'll make it about him being Larry Wilmore. Enough of Zohar Mondami. Let's talk about Larry Wilmore and the stuff he's working on, including showing up in Larry David's show, Life, Larry, and the Pursuit of Happiness. A great deal more to talk to Larry Wilmore about when we come forward on Tavis Smiley.
2: Who's sitting across from Tavis this week? Leaders. Legends. Game changers. The people shaping the country and the culture. They come to Tavis Smiley because this is where the real conversations happen. No spin, no fluff. Just straight talk and straight answers. Tavis Smiley. Because the Kingian question, where do we go from here, starts right here.
1: This is Tavis Smiley. 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
4: Charges are being filed against a second person in connection with a deadly hit and run in Harrison. Bicyclist Jeffrey Muse was fatally struck back in June. Police say Tyler Black, who was later arrested, had been the driver and failed to stop at the scene. He later turned himself in. 22-year-old Stormy Hampton, a passenger from Black's vehicle, is now being charged with failure to report the crime. In Brown County, Fayetteville Perry Local School Superintendent Tim Carlier has been placed on leave. The district is providing no specifics publicly on the concerns about him, only to say that they are investigating into his compliance with financial processes and procedures. Brown County Educational Services Center Bill Garrett has been named as the interim superintendent. The Warren County Fair continues in Lebanon. It is Natural Resources Day at the fair today. Full details and ticket info are available online. The Reds picked up a win Tuesday night in Seattle. Cincinnati defeated the Mariners 4-2. That series continues today with first pitch set for 3:40 p.m. I'm Heather Pasco on 1230 The Buzz.
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1: You are indeed with Larry Wilmore, and we are honored to have Larry back on this program. Emmy winner, writer, producer, director, media critic, a little bit of everything. Larry, let me. I was talking earlier to one of my colleagues about the fact mm-hmm. that I used to love your podcast. You stopped doing it a couple of years ago, a year or so. You stopped the podcast.
18: No, last December. Yeah,
0: Yeah, it ended.
1: Yeah, yeah. Why? I'm curious. Why? Two questions. Why did you stop the podcast? Number one, and what have you replaced it with in terms of allowing you to sort of pop off with your POV like you're doing today?
0: Oh, I appreciate that. I didn't not do it. It was the Ringer's decision.
1: Right.
0: I guess the relationship had, I guess, come to an end, as we say.
1: Yeah.
0: But I had a good run there. I feel like, I don't know if I fit in with the Ringer's vibe necessarily.
1: Sure, sure.
0: For what I do, if I'm being honest about it. But mm-hmm. I was always appreciative of having that platform and thought we did some really good shows. I never felt that I used that in the best way that I probably could, just because, you know, Tavis, I really couldn't devote my entire time to it.
1: Sure.
0: I was always doing things, but I love interviewing people, you know, and having conversations and long form conversations. Mm-hmm. But I didn't put a lot of my opinion in there in the way that I probably could have produced better, if I'm being honest, you know?
1: Yeah.
0: So right now I'm working on a new podcast with someone. I'm not ready to announce it yet, but we may see it in the fall or that type of thing. Where more kind of represents my voice. So yeah. That'll be fun.
1: Yep. Speaking of platforms where you can pop off, I want to play a clip here. I played the Mondavi clip earlier, and we got Larry Wilmore's point of view on that. But on this program for the last couple of days, we've been talking about Larry's friend, my friend, you know, Bill Maher. And Bill has gotten people, you know, all in their feelings about a comment he made to Jonathan Carl on ABC News a few days ago on Sunday about the fact that he is open to voting for J.D. Vance. Now, why do I raise this? Because when J.D. Vance was recently on Bill's program, one Larry Wilmore was on the program the same day. Am I correct about that, Larry? I thought I saw you there. Same day.
0: I was, yeah. I was in the same room.
1: Right. So Larry Wilmore was in the lineup that day on Bill's program. So I want to get Larry's take on this, because Bill had this to say to Jonathan Carr after J.D. Vance had appeared on his program. Take a listen to Bill Maher.
11: You told J.D. Vance you're open, your vote is up for grabs.
17: Yes. My vote is in play, because it can't be Trump running.
11: Mm-hmm.
17: So I'm not living in communist America. I mean, I know the talking point is that, well, it's not communism, it's socialism. Okay, I've read the quotes from the DSA platform, from their own mouths. Don't tell me I'm not seeing what I am seeing. And DSA, again, they say things like, you know, takeover of key industries, government. That's communism. You know, there is a definition.
11: By the way, Trump's doing that, too.
17: Of course. Yes.
11: And to a degree that we haven't seen any other president, Democrat or Republican, do.
17: That's crazy, too.
11: He's got a piece of Intel. And
17: right.
11: A piece of the AI company.
17: He treats everything like it's a real estate deal, or I don't know, he's an agent or something. He always wants 10 or 15%.
11: So you want to see Democrats win in the midterms?
17: Absolutely. And they will, because it will still be a referendum on Trump. So I think the Democrats will do very well in the midterms. 2028 is a different story, because by then, this wing of the party, this new wing with all the energy, and it's not just a few people anymore. Every day I read about a new person in some Colorado and Wisconsin, somebody who is saying some variation of not defund the police, abolish the police, no prisons, no police. Like, what world do they think we could possibly live in under these conditions? It's just a level of nutty that I'm so glad that whenever it was, I was like, no, I'm not going along, because this is where it ends.
11: Could you see yourself voting for J.D. Vance?
17: Yes. If this is the Democratic side, yes.
1: Come on, Bill. Come on, Bill. Dr. Cornell West was here Monday. If you missed Dr. West on the program on Monday, check out the podcast. Good people, check out the podcast of Cornell West here on Monday. He and
0: sure.
1: I had a good chance chopping this up a couple of days ago. But now I want to hear Larry Wilmore chop this up. Take it away, Larry.
0: I guess my direct response to it, you know, what are you going to say about how other people feel about things? You know, whether or not he would vote for Vance or somebody, you know, I don't know. To me, I can talk about my point of view on this, because
1: mm-hmm.
0: I've always considered myself a centrist, but I think during the 90s and probably before Obama, I may have been probably more center right. And I think starting with Obama and post Obama, I've definitely been more center left, you
1: mm-hmm.
0: know.
1: Mm-hmm.
0: And I don't like to make too many distinctions between parties unless they're necessary, you know, when I'm trying to think about what policy may be the best, for instance, you know. But in terms of, let's say, where the country's going, I feel that I can't vote for the Republican Party in this day and age for some of their positions on things, which to me just will not allow me to vote for a Republican president. And Roe v. Wade is one of the chief ones. You know, the fact that the dismantling of that and the way that it was dismantled to me just tramples on this, you know, thing that we had taken for granted, really, Tavis, you know, and it has everything to do from agency that women should have over their own bodies and futures and all these things, you know, and all the other areas that go with it, to dismantle something like that. It's such a cynicism about something like even liberty, you know, which you would think they would be for. Why would they be against the liberty of an individual, which is a woman? There's something very cynical, to me, is on the wrong side of history. The fact that the party so supports that in such a big way and doesn't see that, I can't get behind that party. So I don't care who's at the top of that party. That's just one of my issues. There are micro issues where, yeah, people could say the right things or that, but I just think culturally they're in the wrong place right now. So to me, I like my vote is up for grabs amongst the Democrats. That's where my vote is up for grabs, you know, or where the leadership is. And when I talk about the difference between the far left and the far right, for instance, because that's what we're really talking about, because Bill's talking about the extremes. He's comparing the extremes of the left to the moderate right, which to me is not really a fair comparison. Mm-hmm. You have to, if you're going to compare the extremes, then compare to the other extreme.
18: Exactly.
0: Right?
18: Yep.
0: Or compare moderates to moderates. Mm-hmm. And I find moderate Democrats way more reasonable than moderate Republicans right now. Mm-hmm. I just do. But the extremes are, there's even a bigger difference, Tavis. And let me tell you what it is. I believe the extreme left always goes too far. That's my criticism of the extreme left. They can never take yes for an answer. You know? It can't just be this. It's got to be all of this. You know, it can't just be a little bit. It's got to be everything all at once. You know, every right has to be achieved immediately, you know, and their hearts are in the right place, but their brains are not, you know, many times, you know. So my criticism of the left is that they just want too much too soon, but it's not the wrong thing necessarily. The extreme right, on the other hand, to me, they just make stuff up, you know. So they make things up like, you know, invisible enemies, you know, things we have to be afraid of, you know, things that are going to destroy America. There's all these hidden things, these boogeymans that we have to be afraid of, you know. And the energy, to me, where the left is going, it's a forward-looking thing. Progressive is a good term. In terms of what the basic philosophy of it is, the one of the reasons that draws me to the left more than the right is the left, they acknowledge that there needs to be something done to perfect this thing called America. Now, sometimes I think their criticisms are too harsh about America, but I think their glasses are correct. They're windshield and not rear view, right? Mm-hmm. Inside of that car. Mm-hmm. Whereas I think the right movement is all rear view. Mm-hmm. They want to hold on to something that they perceive as valuable. And the difference is no one can agree on what that past is that they're trying to hold on to. So it's not a forward-looking party. It's a backwards-looking party. It's a backwards-looking philosophy.
18: It's why I love Larry Wilmore. He said so many brilliant things already in this conversation. He's always dropping bars, as we say. But I love that frame, windshield versus rear view. Windshield versus rear view. Love me some Larry Wilmore. When we come forward, we'll talk about Larry Wilmore in Larry David Show, Life, Liberty, Life, Larry, rather, and the Pursuit of Happiness. 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
18: This is Tavis Smiley. Shout out to Middletown. 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
18: Here's a taste of life, Larry and the Pursuit of Happiness, now streaming on HBO Max. Larry Wilmore plays Barney. 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
25: Oh, by the way, did you hear about Stu Mackey? Committed suicide, jumped off a bridge.
26: Oh, my God. I know him very well.
25: Yeah, he left a suicide note, said goodbye to everybody, mentioned his wife, family, close friends, Marty, Bob, Mel, Jeff Salcido.
27: You imagine me?
25: I don't think so, no.
26: He didn't mention me?
25: No, he did not.
26: I know him way better than Jeff Salcido. I wonder why he didn't mention me. I just saw him last week around the breadline together. We exchanged a lot of confidences, okay? I opened up to him. I confided in him about how I got out of the Great War.
25: Really?
26: Pretending I was crazy.
25: You did that?
26: Yeah. I went in there and I went, I haven't been out of my house in 5 years. This is the first time I can fight anybody.
25: I didn't know imbecile was like a category, so it is.
26: By the way, let's keep my army thing between us.
25: Right. I told them I was a homosexual. That's how I got out.
26: Smart.
25: Yeah. I mean, I'm not. You know, I mean, that goes without saying.
26: Why did you say it?
25: Well, I'm just saying.
26: Seems to me, if it goes without saying, there's really no reason to say it.
25: Sometimes when it goes without saying, you just have to say that it goes without saying, just to make sure nobody says it. I'm saying, don't tell anybody, that's what I did.
26: To get out of the army.
25: Exactly.
26: Sure.
25: Yeah, that goes without saying too, right?
26: Again.
25: That's a separate thought. You know what I'm saying.
26: Sure.
18: Larry Wilmore, I cracked up. I had never thought about that phrase in that way. It goes without saying, and then people say it anyway. There are the two Larrys, Larry Wilmore and Larry David. What does Larry Wilmore think of Larry David's particular and unique genius?
0: Larry David is, he's such a comedic genius, man. He's so funny. And we ad-libbed that entire scene. We did it several different times.
18: Wow.
0: The joy I had was in making him laugh, you know, because I started that whole run about, well, it goes without saying, why are you saying it? You know, and we did so many different variations of that, you know, and you know the way my brain works. I just kept deconstructing every answer he had. I would deconstruct in real time. And for the audience, for the people that don't know what that is, so the specials, Larry David, he's doing this special for HBO where he's going over the last 250 years of America. And the Larry David persona is in these different times of history, dealing with different people, you know. Like one of the sketches, he's with Jurnee Smollett, who does a brilliant Rosa Parks. And they're on the bus and everything, and mm-hmm. they tell her to get up, and And he insists she doesn't have to get up, and she ends up sitting next to him. Of course, he can't stop talking and drives her crazy as he's sitting next to her in his Larry David way. And she was fantastic, by the way. Journey was amazing, you know. Yeah. And so each opportunity it gives us, you know, kind of a funny view in history. And the one I was in, it was during the Great Depression, and we're in a bread line, a soup line, waiting for soup. And he's just complaining about everything, of course. And what he's complaining about here is that, you know, somebody committed suicide, like a lot of people did during that time. But he didn't mention Larry in his suicide note, so he's all upset about it. So that's what started that conversation.
18: There you have the two Larrys, Larry Wilmore and Larry David Show, Life, Larry, and the Pursuit of Happiness, streaming now on HBO Max. Our remaining moments with Larry Wilmore when we come forward on Tavis Smiley.
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18: You are indeed with Larry Wilmore, with whom I have another 4 minutes. I've enjoyed this immensely, as always, even Larry Wilmore shows up and has the time for us. Larry, my board out, Miles, and I were laughing, still laughing during that break about, it goes without saying, and I was saying to Miles, one of my favorites is, our speaker tonight needs no introduction. And then they read a five-page bio, right? I'm waiting for somebody one day to say, our speaker tonight needs no introduction, and they just sit down. Yeah, it hasn't happened quite yet, but I'm looking forward to that. Let me close on this note. I was just reading last night the Hollywood Diversity Report 2026. As you know, UCLA does this every year, talking about diversity in Hollywood. And in the streaming arena, since we're talking about HBO Max a moment ago, in the streaming arena, over the last year or so, they're saying that black folk in particular have lost ground. So broadly speaking, I close by asking how you are feeling in this industry about the direction we're headed, this report notwithstanding.
0: Yeah, it's not the brightest of days for a lot of different reasons. Tavis, you know, I think there's a lot of people in the business that are concerned about, you know, just even the nature of how we even do shows and everything. And when we're in these downtimes, unfortunately, we kind of get hit the hardest many times, you know. It's that old expression when, you know, when the rest of America catches a cold, we catch a flu, you know, that type of thing, you know. And that's the case usually in showbiz. It's just harder, you know, and the finances sometimes change and, you know, people don't want to put their money up for things or take chances on things. Because many times when we do shows, Tavis, it's because we sneaked it through some kind of way or somebody believed in us that wouldn't ordinarily believe in something and gave it a shot. It's it's rare that we get to line up in the mainstream like everybody else and people just assume it's a sure bet. That's very rare. You know, sometimes it happens, but we can't count on that for us. It's why I've always been passionate about trying to open the door for as many of us as possible while I always say, don't put me in charge of the door because I'm letting all of us in. You know, I'm gonna keep that door open and run on in, everybody. You know, because I know how fast that door can shut. So we may be in a slightly shut door right now, but here's the thing: I will always bet on our young people, their energy, their imagination, their creativity. You know, as a black person in America. I mean, I've always been proud of the stories, the way we're able to tell stories in a way that's always kind of been unique, Tavis. Yeah. We've done it through so many different forms. You know, music has been a one too. And so that always gives me hope, is our storytellers. Who are our storytellers? Who gets to control the narrative? Mm. And as long as we have that and people willing to do it in a different way and keep telling our stories, I have hope for it. So that's what I'll count on.
18: Larry Wilmore is one of the best storytellers who've ever done it. He plays Barney in the Life, Larry, and the Pursuit of Happiness series, now streaming on HBO Max. The episode features Wilmore. As we discussed earlier in this conversation, but also features, I want to mention this right quick, the final on-screen appearance by the late, great Rob Reiner.
0: Yeah.
18: Who plays George Washington delivering a speech announcing his decision not to seek a third term. And Larry David plays a colonialist who continues to heckle Rob Reiner as George Washington. It's a funny bit. So it's Rob Reiner's last on-screen appearance, but again, features our friend and brother Larry Wilmore playing Barney, and we gave you a taste of it. It, again, is streaming right now on HBO Max. Larry, I always enjoy our time together. Thank you for giving us this hour, and you'll come back on. Let us know about the new podcast whenever you're ready.
0: I will. I appreciate you, Tavis, as always. I appreciate you. Everybody at 1580, thank you so much.
18: Thank you, sir. More of Tavis Live when we come forward.
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28: Cincinnati's mayor is asking the state and federal governments for aid to help recover from recent flooding. He has declared a declaration of emergency in the city, allowing local resources to more easily be obtained for cleanup and recovery efforts. He says in talks with the state and federal officials about the city's needs, but does not know when he will receive a response. In Brown County, Fayetteville, Perry local school superintendent has been placed on leave. The district is providing no specifics publicly as to the concerns about the superintendent, only to say that an investigation is underway into his compliance with financial processes and procedures. Brown County Educational Service Center Bill Garrett has been named as the interim superintendent. Charges are being filed against a second person in connection with a deadly hit and run in Harrison. Bicyclist Jeffrey Muse was fatally struck back in June. Police say Tyler Black, who was later arrested, had been the driver that failed to stop at the scene. He later turned himself in. I'm Heather Pascoe on 1230 The Buzz.

0: It's Kirk Franklin on Tavis Smiley, and appropriate track to commence this conversation. And I found out today, in this hour, the executive director of Jobs with Justice, Erica Smiley, no relation that I am aware of, unless she has a bunch of money she wants to bequeath to me. She joins us now to talk about black jobs. Donald Trump is funny. Black jobs and worker rights, or the lack thereof, in the Trump era. Erica Smiley, good to have you on. Tavis Smiley, how are you today?
1: Hey, great to be here. How are you, Tavis?
0: If I complained, I'd be an ingrate. You know me. I'm doing well. And pleased to hear your voice. Let me start with this. I want to just kind of put you on the spot here, but I'm asking this question because I want to frame the hour in a way that makes sense for you and for me and for the audience, most importantly. But if I gave you the microphone, as I'm about to do right now, and gave you a few minutes to sort of give me a State of the Union address on the plight of black mm-hmm. people economically. I'm giving you a broad, you know, big canvas to paint on here. So if I gave you a few minutes,
1: you better be careful.
0: Yeah,
1: you know, I'm Southern. I'll take it.
0: I know. I'm giving it to you. So you got 3 or 4 minutes here to just frame this hour in terms of black people and our economic aspirations, our quest. The data is incontrovertible that we still lag far behind, as you know, in every mm-hmm. single leading economic indicator category. That's the data point. But give me the frame. Take it and run with it for a few minutes, and I'll get in where I fit in.
1: Yeah, look, I mean, I think that the economic sustainability and well-being of black people is directly tied to not only the economic health of the country, but to democracy. And, you know, we see a direct correlation to how well black Americans are doing economically and how well our democracy is. You know, there's a reason why the first amendment to the Constitution during Reconstruction was a labor amendment, you know, to abolish slavery and forced laborers. There was an understanding that in order to improve on democracy, you also had to improve on economic decision making. And that meant the ability to control and set the terms of your own labor. And I think, you know, very few people in the world, and certainly in the United States, understand that more than black people. And so this notion that we have a crisis in democracy is not surprising that it would correlate directly to some of the economic challenges of black communities. And I say that also to then kind of pivot to what the solution is, because, you know, we've experienced a lot of attacks on political democracy, on voting, on citizenship. All of these are critical. They, in fact, were the 14th and 15th Amendments of Reconstruction. But the discussion around labor and the economic path to democracy has been oddly siloed. And I argue that that's actually critical, that economic path to democracy is critical in relationship with citizenship and voting in order to, you know, get the country back on track to building a powerful multiracial democracy. And I'll give one example. Mm-hmm. You know, the majority of black people in the United States still live in the U.S. South, you know, as defined by the Civil War states. And the employers that employ the most black people continue to be manufacturing for black men and healthcare for black women. And so if we are actually trying to improve conditions, both economically and to ensure that people have a voice amongst black communities, then if we aren't actively organizing people in these sectors, in these industries, we're actually missing the boat significantly. And organizing based on these industries, including what the workers at Bluebird did with the United Steelworkers in Georgia, or what healthcare workers are doing throughout the region, whether it's the National Nurses Strike in Louisiana or the organizing that SEIU was doing with the newly merged Kaiser or, you know, institutions throughout the region, that is actively and perhaps even on the front lines of the fight for democracy, in some ways even more so than some of the state legislation or the attempts at changing state legislatures. And in fact, creating those democratic decision-making containers through collective bargaining, through community benefits, through all of these different governance approaches, you know, is something that we don't have to worry about states preempting. You know, they'll certainly try to fight them on the front end. But once you have that agreement, now you've got a platform for expressing concerns about standards, about health and safety, about wages, and of course, compensation for our labor that is about governing in the industry beyond government in various states. And that that's actually part of the framework for democracy that we want to be emphasizing.
0: Speaking of platform and framework, you did exactly as I asked. I've got the platform. I've got the framework. I can take it from here, Erica. I can take it from here. And speaking of where we go from here, when we come forward, I know exactly where I want to start. You heard Erica suggest a moment ago that the economic health of black people is inextricably tied or linked to the democracy. But if then the democracy is fragile as it is and teetering, one could argue, on the precipice even of failure, every empire has a reckoning at some point. If our economic health is tied to the democracy and the democracy is faulting and frail, you take my point, right? We'll start there when we come forward with Erica Smiley on Tavis Smiley.
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4: Oh, God. But Grim's still here. 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
3: When you go to Chick-fil-A and they don't have your right order,
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4: 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Where's my Polynesian sauce?
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4: 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My child is an angel. Yeah.
2: 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And don't miss a minute of Get Up Mornings with Erica Campbell.
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3: It stops for none of us, and but what a career. What a legendary career the mighty, mighty OJs have had, and to think that they will no longer be on tour after four or five additional dates is, kind of sad in some ways. But the music lives forever. It's the great thing about music, man. You record great music, it goes and goes and goes, and your work becomes your afterlife. The music you create becomes your afterlife. And so we want to thank Eddie LaVert and Walter Williams and Brother Nolan, certainly Eddie and Walter, for 60 years of doing what they do as only they could do it. There you have it. All right. Erica Smiley is our guest in this hour. As I mentioned, Executive Director of Jobs with Justice. And in case you've just tuned in, I asked her what she'd say if I gave her a platform and a microphone, as I did, to sort of give me a State of the Union address as it relates to the plight of black people economically. And she gave me a nice framework, built me a nice platform on which I can work the rest of the hour. And so I'm grateful to Erica for that. And with that, here's my question based on what she said moments ago. She suggested that the economic health of our people, of black people in particular, is inextricably linked to the health of the democracy. And if the democracy, to my mind, Erica, is fragile and teetering, as I said, on the precipice of failure, every empire at some point has its reckoning. If the democracy is in trouble, what's that say about the plight of black people?
4: Oh, it's a very dangerous dynamic. I mean, I think that it'll be a surprise to no one listening that black people are often the first harmed, and perhaps the last to benefit when things are well. But certainly the canaries in the coal mine when it comes to economic difficulties. I mean, we've seen that in the layoffs of people from the federal government, many of whom, and you think about the public sector as a path to economic sustainability for many black families, including mine. When you then consider that and look at the disproportionate impact that those layoffs had on black communities and particularly black women and the people who they support, then you kind of get a sense of what I'm talking about. You know, that said, I think, you know, one of the things that also then lends itself to is that there is almost a latent power amongst black people that, you know, I think are those who are opposed to democracy fear awakening. Because if you're able to create not only a demand for black democratic participation and majority participation in civil society, but also when it comes to setting the terms of industry, of economics, well, that changes a lot of things for the country. You know, you look at auto manufacturing as just one industry that contributes, I think, over 10% of the GDP of the economy, or even six of the formerly Confederate states contribute more to the national economy than the entire Northeast, including New York. And so if we go back to saying the majority of black people are in that region and are in those industries, the power isn't simply one of voting. That's a part of it, but it's also one of being able to determine the economic future, hopefully for the better for all of us, in a way that perhaps is absent from the discussion on democracy.
3: Yep. So if, in fact, you're right, and I'm not suggesting you aren't, but if you're right about the fact that saving democracy, Erica, starts in the workplace, and more expressly in the South, what is the starting point? What do we need to do first?
4: Well, here's the thing.

0: many workers have already started. And that's what, you know, we certainly at Jobs with Justice, we are trying to elevate, because the fight for democracy has been raging on the shop floor. And I'll give an example here. Okay. There's a worker, and I'm trying to remember her last name. It's Tamisha, but she is from the Tidewater area in Virginia. Oh, yeah. She works at Amazon warehouses, and she has been fighting alongside other coworkers around the country for better practices and policies for pregnancy accommodation. And she herself was pregnant with twins. The company did not follow national law, the Pregnant Workers Fairness Act. And she ended up losing one of her twins. The other one ended up being very ill in the hospital and still requires a set of surgeries because the company didn't allow her to follow her doctor's orders. And when she then testified about this to the investors of this, of the company broke the law again and terminated her and fired her unfairly. And so when we think about this, you know, a lot of times people will talk about the Supreme Court overturning Roe v. Wade. We'll talk about, you know, reproductive justice, ballot initiatives and policies at the state and national level. And those are all incredibly important and needed. But if the companies themselves are not going to respect those laws and have all kinds of ways that they can violate them as a cost of business, then we have to actually fight them on the territory in which they're governing themselves. In this case, within the shop floor of the warehouses, within the labor markets that they're operating, and of course within the industries that they're ultimately setting up laws for. And Amazon in particular, you know, I don't think anyone would be shocked by this, but you know, they kind of govern themselves as their own nation state. And so if we're passing laws in a government that they are not necessarily respecting, then I think we might be missing the boat. I think we have to figure out what the both and is. You know, the other thing, Tavis, I'll say, and curious your thoughts on this, but, you know, we have been trying to anchor and support this understanding and this idea of the role of Black people and Southern Black people in particular in the fight for democracy out of Black institutions. And in fact, we've been partnering with Clark Atlanta University and Dr. Joseph Jones at the W.B. Du Bois Institute to really push kind of this parallel necessity mm-hmm. of both political democracy as well as economic democracy, starting in the region where democracy in this century has been most undermined. And in that partnership, the university released a report on the conditions at the Waffle House. And in that report, there was actually not a bunch of new information that hadn't already been reported in the news media. But because it came out of a historically Black institution and that their consumer base was largely Black consumers who go to Waffle House, not solely, obviously, mm-hmm, but mm-hmm. largely, the company lost their minds and went hard, organized other companies to attack the university, to attack the institution. And that, to me, aside from being certainly a headache that the institution had to stomach on behalf of workers and to basically just for saying the right thing, that it also shows us that there is a, like I said, a innate power amongst Black people, Black workers, both as consumers and as employees, that if tapped could have a completely different impact yeah. on reclaiming decision-making for the majority over the few kind of corporate executives who hold it now.
1: I saw that report, in fact, read it in preparation for our conversation, but in the interest of time, top line for the audience, what this study, this research found about the relationship between Black workers and Waffle House.
0: Mm-hmm.
1: I was asking you to top line what the study found out about Black folk in Waffle House.
0: Oh, I'm sorry. I thought you were summarizing it yourself.
1: No.
0: You know, I think it, not surprisingly, they found that workers were devastatingly underpaid, including when it comes to comparison of like the MIT living wage calculator, that workers were receiving significantly low wages, that the minimum wage in many of the states, particularly the southern states where Waffle House has a significant density, was too low for people to be able to survive their support their families. And then even in places where those wages were higher, that workers weren't getting the hours to be able to make ends meet, that they were cut short that way. So there's that double-edged sword. Additionally, you know, the company was importing practices that we haven't really seen since some of the mine worker actions of Blair Mountain. You know, I mean, I think, you know, there was a rule that they had to eat, like they had to eat Waffle House food, like their meals, and then that came out of their check, which kind of undermines the ability to actually have a choice about if you're going to buy your lunch or bring your lunch. Like, these are basic principles of not having to live in a company town. And yet we were seeing at Waffle House that employees were kind of forced to literally eat Waffle House food and then pay for it, instead of being able to do that separately. And these are some of the kind of core economic complaints. This goes nothing to talk through the disrespect that many workers feel. You know, these are people who are bringing us our food, and the company is not only treating them as perhaps disposable, but as somehow less than. And I think that one of the things as Black consumers that we would want to think about when we're going to get our all-star breakfast, you know, is how do we place value on the work that that people in food service, who are oftentimes people like us, Black people, not just young people, but of all ages, how do we value the work that they're doing for us compared to, say, a doctor or a construction worker or a traffic person? You know, I think these are some of the fundamental questions that the Waffle House workers and those who are organized with the United Southern Service Workers are asking us.
1: Yeah. As I'm thinking about this while Eric is talking, it may be that Black folk miles have to stop eating pancakes and waffles. I don't know, because IHOP, as you recall, IHOP got in some trouble years ago on the pancake front. Waffle House is in trouble now with the waffles. We may have to just stop eating pancakes and waffles or do something different. I don't know. But how it is that we keep being maltreated and disrespected by the pancake and waffle industry, I do not know. I digress on that for now. The Waffle House might not be the answer to the prayer, but Donald Trump thinks he has the answer to the Black jobs conundrum. I'll let you hear a clip of what he thinks when we come forward. That is Donald Trump, and we'll hear more of Erica Smiley when we come forward on Tavis Smiley.
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2: 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Continues when we come forward.
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5: Charges are being filed against a second person in connection with a deadly hit and run in Harrison. Bicyclist Jeffrey Muse was fatally struck back in June. Police say Tyler Black, who was later arrested, had been the driver and failed to stop at the scene. He later turned himself in. 22-year-old Stormy Hampton, a passenger from Black's vehicle, is now being charged with failure to report the crime. In Brown County, Fayetteville Perry Local School Superintendent Tim Carlier has been placed on leave. The district is providing no specifics publicly on the concerns about him, only to say that they are investigating into his compliance with financial processes and procedures. Brown County Educational Services Center Bill Garrett has been named as the interim superintendent. The Warren County Fair continues in Lebanon. It is Natural Resources Day at the fair today. Full details and ticket info are available online. The Reds picked up a win Tuesday night in Seattle. Cincinnati defeated the Mariners 4-2. That series continues today with first pitch set for 3:40 p.m. I'm Heather Pascoe on 1230 The Buzz.
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1: Tavis Smiley and Erica Smiley, Executive Director of Jobs for Justice, getting her insights about all things black economics, including the rising black unemployment rate, the future of worker rights or the lack thereof in the Trump era. We were laughing, Erica, during the break. I made a comment about Negroes, black folk, and waffles and pancakes. And while we always seem to be at the epicenter of these controversies at IHOP and Waffle House, I suggested maybe we got to stop eating waffles and pancakes. And Miles, my board op, said French toast only. No more waffles, no more pancakes.
0: French toast?
1: Just French toast.
0: Look, I want to put the disclaimer out that it was Tavis Smiley who made such a suggestion, not Erica Smiley. I still eat waffles.
1: I love all three. Waffles, pancakes, and French toast. But I don't want to get a beat down or be maltreated trying to get a waffle or a pancake. If I can get a French toast, then anybody gonna bother me? Where I'm getting that French toast, I do not know. That's another conversation for another time. So I mentioned earlier that the Waffle House might not be the answer to the prayer, but Donald Trump thinks he knows the answer to the black jobs conundrum. Mm-hmm. Take a listen to Donald Trump.
16: While the unemployment rate has been steady at 4.3%, the black unemployment rate has been 7.3%. When you ran for president, you courted black voters and talked about what you described as black jobs. How do you describe why this disparity is happening? What can you do to close that?
17: Well, we're doing very well with the black jobs, African-American jobs. I saw some numbers that we're doing really well. But what we're really going to do well is when all these plants are open. You know, we're building many car plants. We're bringing cars back from Germany. We're bringing, you know, we lost the car industry years ago. 54% of the industry went to Germany, Japan, Canada, Mexico. It's all coming back. It's amazing. And where your black worker is really going to do well is when those factories open. So I think they're going to be great. We've been doing very well. It's been a big focus for me.
1: So that's what the president says, Erica, that the answer to the black jobs conundrum is manufacturing, all the factories that he's mm-hmm. going to be opening up. And to that, you say what?
0: Well, first of all, you got to give me a warning before you play the president's voice. I feel like I was surprised, so I need to.
1: Did I trigger you? I didn't mean to trigger you with that voice. I'm sorry.
0: You did. I mean, I got it. Let me get myself together. But here's what I'll say. It is true that manufacturing is a top employer of black men and many black women as well. I mean, mm-hmm. black women tend to have more employment numbers in healthcare. The problem is that when the Trump administration completely disrupted the federal investments that were helping to fuel the expansion of manufacturing, and especially electric vehicle manufacturing and batteries and the things that go into that, mm-hmm. that we've seen a slowing down of new facilities that many black people were excited to work at, whether that's in South Carolina with facilities like Scout, or looking at facilities in Tennessee like Novonics. Like we're even seeing the U.S. auto industry itself slow down its own EV production operations throughout the country, which were, the hope was that they would, in fact, be promising. And not only promising for their ability to create new jobs for black people and for many people, but also for their ability to, especially when you think of General Motors, to create jobs where people had a voice, so that they weren't just slogging away and thankful for what, mediocre check that they got, but actually able to set terms and conditions in facilities run by General Motors, by Volkswagen, by New Flyer, and the like. And so the undermining both of the new facilities by the administration, as well as like complete undercutting of regulations that would allow more people to have access to democratic decision making in those jobs, has actually taken us backwards, regardless of what the president is saying. It's actually undermined our ability to cut that unemployment gap. What we are seeing pop up, though, Tavis, and this is even more alarming in terms of some of the bigger technological debates, is the rise of these massive data centers. And while on the front end they create some jobs in the construction sector, those jobs are very temporary. Some of them only require, half a dozen people to actually operate these facilities. And yet they are coming into communities, taking up land mass, creating using natural gas and others and turbines to fuel them, to fuel these diesel engines, and then producing waste that comes back down through rain and poisons our communities. And, these centers and facilities are going up all over the country, especially in the southern United States, at the behest of big companies like Amazon, like auto companies like Nova, Oracle in Tennessee, this big facility in western Pennsylvania. And they're popping up all over the place with the promise of providing jobs, when in fact the jobs that they provide, like I said, will be very short term on the front end and potentially deadly to the communities on the back end. And so not only do we now have, a growing unemployment crisis, or at least like an underemployment, economic precarious crisis happening among black workers, but then all the other statistics are rising as well. When we think about the infant mortality rates among black communities, the asthma rates among black communities, the precarious housing rates among black communities. I mentioned Tamisha Banks earlier, who was a worker at Amazon in mm-hmm. Virginia, who was terminated after, basically speaking out about her lack of pregnancy accommodation. And part of what that meant is that the apartment that she had just gotten for her and her newborn, she no longer has access to. She had to live in a shelter, in a facility. These are compounding crises that black communities are facing. So when we talk about the crises in democracy, what that means for many black people is far more dramatic than just the ability to vote on election day.
1: Yep. So that's Donald Trump. Let me go now from the White House to the United States.
0: That's just him.
1: Yeah, that's just him. Yeah, exactly. That's just Donald Trump. Let me pivot now to the sister senator, the black senator from Maryland, Angela Alsobrooks. Brooks. She had her turn a few days ago, questioning the acting U.S. Secretary of Labor, Keith Sonderling. He's been nominated by Trump to be the new Secretary of Labor. And they got into it a little bit about private and public unions and federal worker rights during his Senate confirmation hearing. Listen now to the sister senator from Maryland, Angela Alsobrooks.
13: I would like you to answer this question: how federal workers' unions differ from private sector unions?
18: First of all, they all are subject to the Labor Management Relations Disclosure Act of the 1950s that the Department of Labor enforces. So for unions like AFGE, they have to do all of our reporting. But they deal with the Federal Labor Relations Authority, where private sector unions deal with the National Labor Relations Authority. So they're two different You know, they have two different government agencies that enforce them, private sector and then public sector.
13: But the most important difference between private sector and public sector unions is that public sector unions do not negotiate higher wages. They are not allowed to strike like private sector. And so the point of the matter is public sector unions are there exclusively to protect the working conditions of federal employees.
18: Correct.
13: And this is very different than private. So I want you to explain then, why has this administration, if this provides no further tax, this doesn't return money to taxpayers, this does not save taxpayer dollars, why has this administration in such a wicked way attacked federal and public workforce unions? Tell us why have they attacked federal workers unions?
18: I have not seen them attack any union specifically in the public sector or the private sector. I think this administration respects the law, respects the agencies that enforce them.
13: Oh, Lord, well, we certainly disagree with that, if this administration respects the law, but it is also the case.
18: But if there are issues, there's a government agency, the Federal Labor Relations Authority, that will deal with that. And I'm confident of that agency. There are Senate-confirmed people there that will make sure that that process is fair. And that's how it works.
1: When we come forward, I'll let Erica Smiley respond to that. The ultimate issue here, as you picked up on, is the issue of worker rights and how they are treated by public unions versus private unions, and whether or not Donald Trump and his administration have, in fact, gone in on public unions. The senator is right. They have. But we'll talk about worker rights with Erica Smiley when we come forward on Tavis Smiley.
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1: This is Tavis Smiley. 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
1: He does indeed with Erica Smiley, Executive Director of Jobs with Justice. Erica, watching my time, I got some time to cover a few more things here. Let me first start with worker rights. You heard that clip we played of Maryland Senator Alser Brooks questioning the acting Labor Secretary who wants to be the Labor Secretary. We'll see how that works out. But she's raising a pretty important issue, certainly for our audience, about worker rights. What say you?
0: Yeah, I really appreciated the senator's direct line of questioning and really not relenting. I mean, I think, you know, in response to Keith's word salad, you know, I think that she really was hitting the nail on the head in terms of what one of the major problems is with the administration's attacks specifically on federal workers unions. And here's some direct context. Like, we all have been, you know, scared of eating lettuce, I think, in the last week with mm-hmm. this. I don't know what this outbreak is, what it's called, but you know, part of the federal workers who lost their jobs earlier in this administration's term, and then who were protected by their unions, whose unions are trying to get them back into the fold, you know, those were workers who were on top of those types of outbreaks, on top of food pathogens and things that make us sick. It's actually the lack of federal employees in the FDA and other agencies of this of these types of topics that are actually, you know, preventing us from knowing sooner about these type of foodborne ailments. And so this notion that they are not attacking federal worker unions or any unions. I mean, I really appreciated the senator not yielding and saying, you know, we disagree on, mm-hmm. we know the administration will just flat out lie to us when it's comfortable for them. But that's just downright wrong. In fact, they've consistently blamed unions for most of the problems, both in the public and the private sector. One thing I do want to say, though, specifically about Keith, and I'm laughing because I have a brother named Keith, Keith mm-hmm. Smiley, if you're listening, I'm not talking about you. but, you know, the role of the Department of Labor when it was founded, and even Frances Perkins, you know, her role in being the leadership and the first Secretary of Labor wasn't just to protect workers or to govern, you know, worker employee employer relations, but it was actually to preserve democracy. And this is part of why we are so clear at Jobs for Justice that the path to democracy also has a significant battlefield in the shop floor and in employment relations, and that regardless of how we think about healthy decision making in civil society, if we aren't supporting workers' ability through their unions, especially in federal unions and other public sector unions, to be able to weigh in on standard setting and conditions, not just for themselves as working people, but for the general well-being of all of us, including those of us who are worried about eating lettuce from Taco Bell or whatever it is,
1: right.
0: Then that's when we see systems of democracy and systems of general confidence in our own health and safety collapse.
1: Yep. In our remaining moments with Erica Smiley, we will tee up a major symposium happening tomorrow in the nation's capital that focuses on forging a democracy that works for all. We'll let Erica tee that up in our remaining moments with her here on Tavis Smiley.
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15: 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Forward ever, backward never. More of Tavis Smiley when we come forward.
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1: Tavis Smiley and Erica Smiley, Executive Director of Jobs with Justice. There's a major symposium. I know something about these symposia. I've been honored to engage a few of these over the course of my career. There's a big one in D.C. tomorrow. It's called the Henry A. Wallace Symposium. It's this year focusing on forging a democracy that works for all. That's essentially what Eric and I have been talking about all of this hour. But Eric, I'll give you the last couple of words here. Got 2 minutes to go. Talk about this symposium tomorrow, what the expectations are for it, and your role in it.
0: You know, I got to say, I love this symposium, and I love the story of Henry Wallace, which isn't told enough. You know, this was one of the few folks during the New Deal era, white men who understood what work was needed in order to build a multiracial democracy. He ran an interracial campaign for presidency and for other things. Sorry, Freudian slip. But that, you know, this is an opportunity to bring forth the aspirations of Reconstruction and really building a democracy of both our and our ancestors' dreams in this moment, to not see what's happening around us and feel despairing, but to see it as an opportunity to get rid of some of the structures that have are no longer effective and helpful for us, and to actually, you know, move into the future of a democracy that doesn't just limit itself to voting once a year, but includes active and regular participation of the majority of people in our civic lives, in our economic, and of course, where most of us spend the bulk of our time at work. And so that's what I'll be speaking on and bringing forth some of the same real world examples and timely examples that I shared today. And just really excited to join, you know, Katrina Vandenhoevel and Shane Larson and many others in this conversation tomorrow.
1: Katrina, of course, our friend from The Nation magazine. So there are a number of people that are tapped into this. And we're delighted that Erica will be a part of that program tomorrow. Again, it's called the Henry A. Wallace Symposium, Forging a Democracy That Works for All. It's an in-person event, but they're also live streaming this tomorrow. So if you Google Henry A. Wallace Symposium, all the details will come up about this symposium. You can, again, it's a free event, but both in person and live stream. So just again, Google Henry A. Wallace Symposium, you can be tapped into this conversation tomorrow with a lot of major voices talking about how we forge a democracy that literally works for all of us. Erica Smiley is Executive Director of Jobs with Justice. Pleased to have had her on. Erica, as I said last time you were here, and I meant it then, I mean it now. Thank you for your work and your witness. Good to have you back on this program.
0: Always glad to be on with my play cousin. Thanks,
1: there you go. Thank you, play cousin. Just like that, 3 hours ago, and we're back here tomorrow, Lord willing, to do it all over once again. Until tomorrow, thanks for listening to Tavis Smiley, and as always, keep the faith.

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3: 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Erica!
0: Hey, hey, they got to join us tomorrow. We'll have the E&G True Hollywood Bible Story. Dion Kipping will be in the Get Up Church, and we'll talk to Teddy Cross.
3: I'll have Joys and Concerns. Cheryl will put us on Game and Entertainment. And E, your love talk got me married, so I know it's going to bless somebody else.
0: So make sure you join us. We'll be faith walking.
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0: And joy living on Get Up Mornings. 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
27: Hallelujah. Let's just take it back a little bit. One, two, three, say.

0: 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Every week, I get a progress report on my kids. 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

life as a believer. When you're going to question if God is really on your side. And the reason why you're questioning it is because of the simple fact it seems like the devil is hitting you with everything that he can possibly throw at you. But you need to understand something, beloved. You need to remember that the only reason why you're in that position now is because God had ordered your steps. And the only reason why the devil is hitting you like he's hitting you is because he has literally peeked into your future. And he's

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We can know who we are because we know whose we are. 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
14: Laura, the guys really went to town on that leg of lamb.
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0: got something else?
1: In the 20 years you've been doing the show,
0: mm-hmm.
1: What's the toughest thing you encountered in the beginning or during the 20 years of doing the Donnie McClurkin show?
0: The toughest thing that I've had to endure in these 20 years is me. No joke. The toughest things I've had to endure is me. I am the only hindrance to what God wants to do. I have to fight ego. I have to fight conceit. I have to fight all of these different feelings.

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1: What's the most memorable interview you've done on the Donovan Cooper Show?
0: Ooh, Dr. Maya Angelou, because she was a wealth of wisdom. And it was like sitting before a queen. And she would always call me family. How are you, family? I'm fine, Dr. Maya Angelou. Call me Maya. I don't let many people call me Maya. And sitting down talking to her for an hour, it was supposed to be a 15-minute interview, but sitting down talking to her for an hour and hearing all that wisdom that woman had, it was wonderful. Sitting with Nelson Mandela and hearing him talk about his episodes and how he had to suffer 27 years in prison and how he gave me my Zulu name. What is your name? My name is Donnie. Neil. And look at Chief Buthelezi, who's the head of the Zulus, and him with his staff of beads and feathers hit me on both shoulders. And President Mandela said, "Rise, Busiso." And I don't know what that means. So I had to go back over to President Mandela and say, "Excuse me, sir, no offense, but what does that mean?" "It means anointed one." Hallelujah. Glory to God. Those are the interviews that I remember the most.
1: You guys noticed that Donnie can do impressions? Like, your Maya Angelou was on point. I've heard him do Barack Obama.
0: I did Barack Obama because... I'll leave that alone, please.
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3: Yes, it is time for the Faith Walk of the day. And today, I just want to help us understand a little bit better the sovereignty of God. I hear a lot of people say things like, well, whatever God want, he gonna have, right? And so we say that, but we also relieve ourselves of the responsibility of doing the right thing. And here's what's bad. Sometimes in church, we have used that to excuse bad behavior, as if God knowing is the same as God liking it. God knows that people will be evil. He is sovereign, not creepy. He's not sitting watching. He let us choose. Did you hear what I said? You can either serve him and pray to him, or you can sit and scroll all day. That's literally your choice. God sees that. But the beauty of God is he knows how to make it all work for your good. So we still have a responsibility to live right, to love right, to study the word of God. Just because God is sovereign, it does not mean that I lift my hands and I just float through life doing whatever I want to do, not being responsible for anything, because you know, well, his way, God must have wanted it that way. God did not want the death of your child. God did not want the breakup of your marriage. That's not what he wanted. He didn't want you to lose everything. Some things are the consequences of life, because life is real, right? If he let you choose, then all those humans that came before you might have chosen something wrong. Probably did. But here's the beauty of our God. He will allow it to work out for your good. He can still bless you and guide you and put you in places that will blow your mind and bring him glory all at the same time. So I want you to understand the sovereignty of God doesn't mean I don't still have to choose the right thing, eat the right thing, get rest in my body. It does not mean I can eat what I want to say, oh Lord, I hope you heal me. No, we still have a responsibility to do the right thing. And then you open the door, the windows of heaven, because of your obedience to God, right? And so let's make sure that we frame the way the enemy tries to trick us out of being responsible for the lives that we live, because we're going to have to stand before God and give an account for every word. So those negative words of I can't and they not and it's just like this and I can't do nothing about it, God is going to say, but I told you to take dominion. I told you that you had authority. I gave you the opportunity to partner with me, with the Spirit of God, the Holy Spirit, to guide you, but you just did it your own way. We've got to understand that sovereignty doesn't mean that we're not responsible for making good choices. We are. All right. So let's chat with God about that. Just you in your own private time, you know, just ask him to help you bring clarity in your heart, because I want us to live abundant life. I really want us to really faith walk, love talk, and live with the joy of the Lord. All right. That's my faith walk of the day. I love you and I mean it. Now it's birthday shout out time. Give us a call if you want to celebrate a birthday. 877-242-2426. That's 877-242-2426. Let's get up morning.
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34: 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Good morning.
35: In the news today, sentencing is scheduled today for a Deer Park woman who pleaded guilty to charges in the shooting of her 12-year-old son. It happened January 26, 2025 at a location on Glenway Avenue. Reports say Risha Stroud shot the boy and then turned the gun on herself. The boy suffered injuries that investigators described as catastrophic. Stroud pleaded guilty last month to a charge of attempted murder. Also, an arrest warrant is being issued for a man accused of firing shots into a West Price Hill home. Reports say Alfred Scott fired into a Mans Avenue home Sunday. Two people were inside at the time. Neither person was struck by the gunfire. Scott is wanted on charges including felonious assault. The Reds closed out their series with a win. Cincinnati beat the Seattle Mariners 5-3 in the rubber match of their road series. J.J. Blase hit a solo home run, and Sal Stewart added a go-ahead rerun shot in the seventh inning. The Reds will continue their road trip Friday against the St. Louis Cardinals. That is your latest update of news. I'm Indira Rogers, 1230 The Buzz.
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1: Good morning. Watch for an accident blocking your right shoulder northbound 75 after Mitchell Avenue. Otherwise, seeing light to moderate traffic eastbound 74 from 275 to 75, looking at an 8-minute drive there. I'm Alan Schley with traffic on 1230 The Buzz.
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5: Well, it's birthday shout-out time in the Get Up Church, and we want to celebrate with you on this morning, and we just want to know, who got a birthday this morning, huh? Come on, here, somebody. I said, who got a birthday this morning?
6: Thank
5: we just
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5: Want to know. Up in the Get Up Church, oh, God, we thank you for another year.
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5: 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Who's on the line today?
7: Good morning, Get Up Church. This is Sheila Blandon calling from Lexington, South Carolina. My birthday shout-out goes out to my niece, Vanessa Lampkin. She celebrated her 12th birthday on Monday, the 20th. And my birthday shout-out also goes to my sister, Doralee Lampkin Reed. She is celebrating 59 years old today. Mary Jefferson, my good friend, she's celebrating today. And my cousin, Chester Prello, celebrating his birthday today. And also on Saturday, July 25th, my cousin, Coretta Russell. Happy birthday, family. I love you all. Be blessed.
8: Hi, good morning, Get Up Church. My name is Jessica from the hub city of Hattiesburg, Mississippi. I want to give a shout out to my granddaughter. I forgot yesterday was her birthday, little Gigi Giovanna. I don't know if we call her Gigi, down in Houston, Texas. And also the baby, my youngest grandson, his birthday will be the 31st of July. And he'll be turning 1 year old. His name is Michael Elijah Baldwin. And I just want to thank you all and want to wish a happy birthday to everyone. God bless you all. Love you guys. But God love you even more. Thank you, Good Up Church.
9: Hi, my name is Tanya Lord from Decatur, Georgia. I want to wish my husband of 23 years, Walter Lord, a happy birthday today. And I also want to wish my friend from 8th grade, her daughter's birthday is today. Her name is Kiana Howell. And Erica and Griff, I'll see you at Tracy in the Park in October. And Sarah, I hope to see you also.
10: Okay, my name is Cassandra Jackson. I'm calling from Fairburn, Georgia. And my birthday shout-out, the first one goes to my oldest, who is Kyla Jackson. Her birthday was on July 8th. And then I have a couple of co-workers to shout out. My co-worker Helen's birthday was July 3rd. My other co-worker Danae was July 11th. And then an upcoming one for Lucretia, July 30th. And then my own birthday will be tomorrow, Cassandra Jackson. Happy birthday to us.
11: My name is Kimberly Howard. I'm calling from Columbus, Ohio. I would like to give a birthday shout-out to my daughter, Adriana Faye Howard. She turns 35 years old today. I love you, Audrey. Have a nice and wonderful and blessed day.
12: Good morning. Good morning. My name is Cheryl Gordon, and I'm from Bastion, Louisiana, outside of New Orleans. I want to shout-out to Keon Harry, my niece, July 1st, Kerwin, the 11th. Kawanda, the 12th, Verna May, the 13th, my sister, Cheddar, the 22nd, Broderick, the 23rd, and Meg, the 20th. May God bless each and every one of my family. You all have a blessed day.
13: Good morning. This is Latoya Poteet calling from Jamestown, North Carolina. Calling to give a happy 13th birthday shout-out to my son, Kenton. His birthday was last Saturday, July the 18th. Mommy loves you and wish you many more.
14: Yes, good morning. This is Yvonne from Maryland, and I'm calling to wish my first great-grandchild, Jariah, was born yesterday, a happy birthday.
5: All right. Griff, you got birthdays today?
4: I got a few. Got to say happy birthday to Michael Gordon, comedian, Ms. Wall Street, and the biggest Raider Nation fan in Dallas-Fort Worth, my guy, Johnny Cross.
5: Got it. Gospel artist Patrick Love, his birthday is today. And Danielle Murphy, that's Bishop William Murphy's wife, her birthday is today as
4: well. Oh, she's awesome.
5: Yeah, yeah. Happy birthday to her. Thank y'all for the birthday shout-outs. We love them. Coming up in the next hour, you look forward to the ENG True Hollywood Bible Stories. That's coming up in the next hour on Get Up Mornings with Erica Campbell.
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2: Listen, so my family tries our best to be healthy. We don't always make the mark because we like fat food too. But as it relates to like herbs and, you know, certain things that we eat, all of us, all my sisters are, even though Elena is the Ayurvedic practitioner, a lot of us are very conscious of what we eat. My father had a lot of medical issues and took a lot of medicine. My grandmother took a lot of medicine. So we're all like, I'm not getting addicted to no medicine, right? But there's something that I take called Total Control. It's an Herbalife product, and it helps give you a boost of energy. Not the heart racing, not the, you know, make you feel like the Energizer Bunny, but something that gives you just kind of a brightness about you and your day. Because, you know, sometimes you can be kind of foggy and, you know, you can get that, you know, just kind of forgetful because there's so much going on. But it kind of helps me focus. And I think those things are important. And I was thinking about from the spiritual perspective, what is it that gives me a boost? And I was talking to my sister Joy yesterday. We were at this restaurant and she was like, man, I don't know what it is. But she was like, I feel like a superhero after I leave prayer. And I was like, me too. Every time I intentionally spend time with the Father, I feel like I grow. So I have gotten to the place, and maybe it's just maturity, where prayer doesn't feel like a job. Prayer doesn't feel like, or going to prayer or being in the presence of God doesn't feel like a, ooh, gotta go to prayer. I hope I stay focused. It's different now, and I'm so excited. And so prayer becomes my total control. Prayer becomes the thing that helps me focus. Prayer becomes the thing that gives me joy, makes me feel like a superhero. Prayer is the thing that helps me see my enemies differently. If I've got an ought with somebody and I've been in prayer, the moment prayer is over, I'm like, let me send a text. Let me just send a, hey, how are you? We should talk. It is the most amazing thing. There's something about prayer that just helps me feel like the best version of myself. And I'm not talking about the begging prayers, which if that's okay too, if that's what you got to do, or the when is it going to happen prayers. And that's fine if that's where you are. But those prayers where you are just telling God he's good and his mercy endureth forever. You are just trusting that he's sovereign and he knows the beginning from the end. Trusting that he's going to take care of everything concerning me. Knowing that I don't have to worry about my health and get all stressed about it. Because if I'm sick, he's going to heal me. If I lose something, he's going to give it back. If he's the source of my joy and he's the source of my peace. And he gives me favor and he gives me strength. And he woke me up this morning. And he allowed goodness and mercy to follow me all the days of my life. What the heck am I stressed out for? Just get in his presence. Feel the beauty of his presence. Pour my heart and my praise out on him. Pour my concerns out on him. There's something so wonderful about prayer, and that becomes my health remedy. Like I went to the doctor last week. I might have told you guys, I'm not sure, that I have a pinched nerve. My nephew was driving, hit the brake too hard, and I went flying forward, and I never went to the doctor. So after not being able to sleep on my left side and all this pain and stuff, I started to worry a little bit, but then I was like, whatever it is, God is going to heal it. Whatever it is, I don't know, but I'm not about to worry myself about it. You know, when it's in your, when stuff moves its way down your arm, you go, oh God, I'm having a stroke. I'm not having a stroke. I went to the doctor and, you know, he was saying all the possibilities of what it could be. And of course, while he was there, he was like, you know, you could do this and that could lead to death. And I was like, oh no, no, I won't. And I said, I shall live and not die. Warren looked at my wife. He's like, my wife is. He looked at me. He was there in the doctor's appointment with me. He was like, my wife is so saved. But prayer becomes my total control. It really does. Prayer becomes the thing that keeps me from being anxious for anything. Prayer is the thing that gives me courage. Prayer is the thing that helps me to fear not. You know, the Bible tells us to fear not 365 times in scripture. You got one scripture for every single day to remind you to fear not. You know how you do that? You get in prayer. Get in the presence of God. I don't care if it's your car, your house, your break room, whatever it is. Get in the presence of God. It feels like a jolt of energy. It feels like a power source. It feels like strength. So I want somebody to make sure you pray today. Get up mornings. I'm Erica Campbell. Love you and I mean it. Girls Got the Joys and Concerns up next.
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8: In the news today, sentencing is scheduled today for a Deer Park woman who pleaded guilty to charges in the shooting of her 12-year-old son. It happened January 26, 2025 at a location on Glenway Avenue. Reports say Risha Stroud shot the boy and then turned the gun on herself. The boy suffered injuries that investigators described as catastrophic. Stroud pleaded guilty last month to a charge of attempted murder. Also, an arrest warrant is being issued for a man accused of firing shots into a West Price Hill home. Reports say Alfred Scott fired into a Mans Avenue home Sunday. Two people were inside at the time. Neither person was struck by the gunfire. Scott is wanted on charges including felonious assault. The Reds closed out their series with a win. Cincinnati beat the Seattle Mariners 5-3 in the rubber match of their road series. J.J. Blase hit a solo home run, and Sal Stewart added a go-ahead rerun shot in the seventh inning. The Reds will continue their road trip Friday against the St. Louis Cardinals. That is your latest update of news. I'm Indira Rogers, 1230 The Buzz.
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21: Good morning. It's a slow go as you make your way westbound 275 at Alexandria Pike. A disabled vehicle blocks your right shoulder. Stalled vehicle blocks northbound 71, the off-ramp to Donaldson Road. Heavy traffic southbound 75 at Paddock Road and a slow go northbound 71 at Buttermilk Pike. I'm Alan Schley with traffic on 1230 The Buzz.
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4: Well, saints of the Most High God, we are coming to you live from the Get Up Church of our Lord, Baptist, non-denominational, denominational, AME, CME, ENG, LMNOP, Apostolic Church of God in Christ. All right, now, let the Lord use you, Greg.
5: Thank you, FLP.
4: You are good.
5: Gotta say happy birthday to Michael Gordon, comedian Miss Wall Street, and the biggest Raider fan from all of Texas, my guy Johnny Cross. But first, giving honor to God who's ahead of my life, I'd like to say I'm glad to be in the house of the Lord one more time, Elder Neural. Because he brought me from a mighty long way. Brother Johnny, I could have been dead, sleeping in the grave, but God is good.
4: All the time.
5: And all the time.
4: God is good.
5: Yes, yes, yes. Y'all go ahead and sit down, sit down. I got some concerns. It's going to be tight, but it's going to be right. My girl Fancy from Columbus, yeah. Georgia, on Praise 100.7 is in the studio right now. She's on from 7 p.m. to 10 p.m. Sunday through Friday, but she's up here because she's shadowing me because she wants to be a better radio personality. So here's my concern. People don't intern no more. People don't want to learn. People don't want to sit and take notes. People don't want to be apprentices no more. You want to be, I tell kids all the time, listen, man, I know the radio and rapping and sports and all that is cool, but you know what? You could be a plumber and have you three vans by the time you're 19 and people working for you. All you got to do is be an apprentice. You can learn HVAC and put in some Freon and air conditioning and guess why they don't want to no more, y'all? Because they're not getting paid. What? Me and Cheryl came up in there. You better intern, yes, and then one day they just going to throw you in the fire.
4: Right.
5: Oh, Griff ain't at work today. Fancy dude, the board on weekends. Fancy, you start. And now she on 27 years later. How about that? Now,
4: somebody
5: in their car right now saying, Griff, I want to intern. Sorry, we don't do them at Radio 1, but you get to say any of them.
4: Somebody else is saying,
5: hey, I know Praise 100.7, Pam Dixon down there. That's right. You get to say, Amy, all right. But if you like me and you know, man, I'm from the intern. I intern. You understand me? And I'm screaming, Amy, all right. Come on, Cheryl. You know, they throw you in the fire and then you never... Oh, she just do weekends. Well, now she on every day, Monday through Friday.
4: That's how it works.
5: Yeah.
4: Right.
5: And radio only trusts, they trust who they know. So once you do that one city, they can say, you know what? We got an opening in Detroit. We got an opening in Richmond.
4: And
5: we
4: they want to see your hunger.
5: And, yes.
4: We want to see your
5: who
4: hunger.
5: Who want it? You know, who want it? Fancy want
4: it? Just because you got little followers on socials don't mean you can open your mic.
5: Come on, Cheryl. Right. That's a PD. You heard that? PD. You hear that? You hear that PD talk from Cheryl?
6: That
5: we
6: mentorship piece is amazing.
4: Yeah, we can't teach trained, personality. Yeah. You got to go.
6: Right.
5: Teaching personality. That's
6: being
5: the first thing
6: pivot.
5: They told me and Erica.
6: Being able to pivot.
4: Yeah.
6: Because I remember when we first started, Griff, remember it was all this stuff going on. We would have to change everything and just take calls because of what was going on in our world. It can change so fast and so quick, and you have to know how to pivot. You can't be nervous. Like, well, I had this plan. Whatever you had planned just went out the window.
5: And knowing how to read is important.
4: Period. You gotta read.
6: There's that. You gotta be able to read. Lord Jesus, so good. Listen, we need to have that mentorship conversation a little bit more. Maybe make it a get-up poll and ask people about their internship programs.
5: I like that.
6: Just get more on the way. We just pivoted. There it is. Get up mornings.
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11: 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Nice. 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
27: All right.
11: Lying on my boss. 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
27: 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Right.
28: 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Listen, guys, coming up this hour, Wake Up and Win with Dr. Willie Jolly. His message, you can't hit what you don't know. Woo, that's good. 11 minutes after the hour, we'll talk to Dion Kipping, and he'll share his latest single, Thanks Be to God. Music on the way from Ernest Pugh, Kirk Franklin, and Jacqueline Carr. Here's Ron Carter and Ricky Dillard with Open My Eyes on Get Up Mornings.

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5: Good morning. Watch for an accident blocking your left two lanes eastbound 74 Beekman Street. Traffic stop and go from North Bend Road. A slow go southbound 75, the off-ramp to 275, an accident blocks that ramp. We're seeing stop and go traffic southbound 75 between the Lachlan Split and the Ronald Reagan Highway. 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
19: Hey, it's another great day. This is Dr. Willie Jolly. Today's message comes from my book, Rich is Good, Wealthy is Better. I recently shared for years I didn't know the real difference between being rich and being wealthy because no one in my family ever talked about wealth. They said, go to school, get a good education, and save your money. And I got the same basic information from school and from church. And I found that most people were given the same information. So how can you hit something if you don't know what it is? If I gave you a ball and told you to hit a wall near you, could you do it? Of course you could. But what happens if I put a blindfold on you and then would spin you around and around? Would it still be easy? No, you can't hit what you can't see, and you cannot hit what you don't know. That's why I wrote the book, When You Know More, You Can Do More, and You Can Live Better. This is Dr. Willie Jolly. 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And remember to make the most of each and every minute, because your best is yet to come. Make it a great day. I'm excited about all the pastors around America who have made Rich is Good, Wealthy is Better a bestseller because they've told their congregations that they need to get this book. Like Pastor Jamal Bryant, who not only endorsed the book and told everybody in his congregation they needed to get the book, but then

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1: In the news today, sentencing is scheduled today for a Deer Park woman who pleaded guilty to charges in the shooting of her 12-year-old son. It happened January 26, 2025 at a location on Glenway Avenue. Reports say
0: Risha Stroud shot the boy and then turned the gun on herself. The boy suffered injuries that investigators described as catastrophic. Stroud pleaded guilty last month to a charge of attempted murder. Also, an arrest warrant is being issued for a man accused of firing shots into a West Price Hill home. Reports say Alfred Scott fired into a Mans Avenue home Sunday. Two people were inside at the time. Neither person was struck by the gunfire. Scott is wanted on charges including felonious assault. The Reds closed out their series with a win. Cincinnati beat the Seattle Mariners 5-3 in the rubber match of their road series. J.J. Blaze hit a solo home run, and Sal Stewart added a go-ahead rerun shot in the seventh inning. The Reds will continue their road trip Friday against the St. Louis Cardinals. That is your latest update of news. I'm Indira Rogers, 1230 The Buzz.
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6: Good morning. Watch for an accident blocking eastbound 74 at Beekman Street. Left two lanes are blocked. Traffic is stop and go from North Bend Road. A slow go southbound 71 between 275 and Red Bank Road. And traffic stop and go southbound 75 between the Lachlan Split and the Ronald Reagan Highway. I'm Alan Schley with traffic on 1230 The Buzz.
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3: 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We absolutely love the Get Up Church, but we want to know what y'all love. So let's go to the phones and talk to LaSheila. LaSheila's on the line. Hey, what do you love about Get Up Morning?
4: Oh, my God. I can't believe I made it. Praise the Lord. Guys, let me tell you, you are the most inspirational, crying, falling down. If I don't hear you guys' voice in the morning, and God included, I'm like crazy woman. You make me feel some kind of way from the top of my head to the bottom of my feet. You hear me? You hear me what I'm saying?
3: Wow.
4: You brought me through my heart attack. You bring me love. You hug me when I don't even think nobody's listening. You make me cry. Wow. I can't stop. Please don't go away, ever. Oh. I get up at 5:30 with 102.5. Hey, Alexa. Hey, play Charlotte Worship Praise. Because I don't say nothing else today. I don't say nothing else. I want to know you're loved. And I see you, I hear you, and God hear you and see you. And you make my day, and I'm sure a lot of other people feel like I do. I just had to tell you that because I got chills. When I hear you guys' voices in the morning, I do.
1: Thank you.
4: Make us so God.
3: Thank you so much.
4: Good, happy Christians. I love happy Christians.
1: Me too.
3: Me too. Have a great day.
4: You too. Bye,
3: okay.
4: Guys.
3: Bye-bye. Greta in Tulsa's on the line. Hey, Greta, tell us what you love about Get Up Mornings.
5: 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And thank you so much for answering. And first off, if I can be really quick and really honest, I'm living in Tulsa. What we have available here as a radio station, Christian radio station, just doesn't look like us or sound like us. Mm-hmm. And I just wanted to tap into that. So I like Erica's talks. I like a testicle list. I like Cheryl's knowledge. She sounds so intelligent. I love the Bible stories. I like Griff's vulnerability and his humor. I love when you have Jayvon on. I mean, I crack up. It's almost like when I know she's coming on, I got to be there. I got to listen, you know. Nice. And I like your question time, like now. I just like the whole team. Vinos, and I hear him. He just makes me laugh, too, as well. I like Sybil Wheat's news. I took a list. Friday Word. And I want to ask you, Erica, could you bring back on Instagram the Friday's new music list?
3: Yes, I'm bringing it back. I just did. We posted it last week, and we'll do it this one. Thank you. I appreciate that. Thank you for the follow.
6: She listens to the show in real life.
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3: God bless you.
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1: 877-242-2426. It's time for the Get Up poll. Let's go to Charlotte and talk to Dale, where I'll just go ahead and say he don't have a secret hotline phone number. But Dale, tell him why you part of Get Up Nation.
7: Keep that on the stop. Man, look, you know, we've been rolling since day one. And honestly, truthfully and candidly, I was in a super dark place. Life was going badly. But your show with you and Erica and back in the day, TJ, and now Cheryl, you have constructed a safe place for us to continue to love Jesus, to work through our issues, and to continue to be so real and vulnerable. That is something important, especially for black men. We don't have a lot of those spaces. And you all do that every single day. Make you feel good, make you feel safe. And then we get some funny and some faith and some fun. And it's such an incredible dichotomy of what you built here, what you and Erica and Cheryl are continuing to perpetuate. I'm here, Deacon number 5, all day long and rolling with it. I just so appreciate you guys. And you have no idea how much light and joy and reflection of the kingdom y'all provide to the world. Serious.
3: Thank you so much, Dale. I love that.
7: I love you guys. I love you.
3: God bless you.
7: And I'm trying to get to the Stellars in Charlotte. Y'all look for me. I'm gonna get my ticket.
3: Can't wait. We got to take a picture with you and put you on the Get Up page.
6: Definitely have
3: thank you for calling, and thank you for being part of the Get Up Nation.
7: Absolutely and always. Love you guys so much.
3: Bye-bye. Brian in Charlotte is on the line. Hey, Brian, tell us why you love Get Up Mornings.
8: Good morning, guys. I just love the show because you guys hit on all the areas. I mean, you know, I've been following you since, like, the middle of the pandemic. And, you know, you poured into me, Love Talk, Ericism, Mr. Griffin, people show up, what people talk about. I mean, it's just like, you guys really have inspired me, encouraged me when I was in a really not so good place, mm-hmm. and have motivated me to encourage me. And you guys are being, you're discipling people. You know, we're supposed to go and make disciples. That's exactly what you're doing, and encouraging me to go out and make disciples and yeah. sharing the good news and telling about the Erica Campbell Show or sharing a scripture or a grip. Yeah. I mean, it's just been amazing. I thank you guys for what you do. 10 years, I'm excited what God's going to do for these next 10. Keep doing what you do. I love everything about the show.
1: Big homie, can I just say thank you as so a man much. To call up and say those yeah. things? It means way more than you know, dog. Absolutely. Like, for real, homie. Thank you, man.
3: Thank you.
8: Appreciate you, Griff. Okay. Thank you. Love you guys.
9: Wow.
3: Oh, man. Woo!
9: That's why you get up at 3, Erica.
3: I know I'm on the West Coast, so I'm up early, and it's all worth it. May God continue to bless everybody in the Get Up Church. We appreciate you so, so much. Keep listening. Let's get up.
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6: Good morning. Watch for an accident blocking eastbound 74 at Beekman Street. Left two lanes are blocked. Traffic is stop and go from North Bend Road. A slow go southbound 71 between 275 and Red Bank Road. And traffic stop and go southbound 75 between the Lachlan Split and the Ronald Reagan Highway. I'm Alan Schley with traffic on 1230 The Buzz.
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21: In the news today, sentencing is scheduled today for a Deer Park woman who pleaded guilty to charges in the shooting of her 12-year-old son. It happened January 26, 2025 at a location on Glenway Avenue. Reports say Risha Stroud shot the boy and then turned the gun on herself. The boy suffered injuries that investigators described as catastrophic. Stroud pleaded guilty last month to a charge of attempted murder. Also, an arrest warrant is being issued for a man accused of firing shots into a West Price Hill home. Reports say Alfred Scott fired into a Mans Avenue home Sunday. Two people were inside at the time. Neither person was struck by the gunfire. Scott is wanted on charges including felonious assault. The Reds closed out their series with a win. Cincinnati beat the Seattle Mariners 5-3 in the rubber match of their road series. J.J. Blase hit a solo home run, and Sal Stewart added a go-ahead rerun shot in the seventh inning. The Reds will continue their road trip Friday against the St. Louis Cardinals. That is your latest update of news. I'm Indira Rogers, 1230 The Buzz.
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22: Good morning. Watch for an accident blocking eastbound 74 at Beekman Street. Left two lanes are blocked. Traffic is stop and go from North Bend Road. A slow go southbound 71 between 275 and Red Bank Road. And traffic stop and go southbound 75 between the Lachlan Split and the Ronald Reagan Highway. I'm Alan Schley with traffic on 1230 The Buzz.
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23: Thank you, God, for giving us our identity in you. 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

0: Mornings, America. Campbell, loving Jesus and loving you on this wonderful Wednesday. Thank y'all so much for rocking with us. Cheryl Griff, what'd you love about the show today?
1: Man, the Get Up poll got us all in our feelings.
0: All of us. You hear me?
1: Got us all in our feelings. But we had a great interview with Dion Kipping. I'm glad he's got new music to share with us. So, yeah, we had some great stuff. Oh, and the quartet, Teddy Cross. Teddy Cross came on today as well.
0: Indeed, indeed. What about you, Griffington?
2: I'm the Get Up poll was so special. But, just really knowing... It's Get Up Nation in real life. Like, we
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2: We about That's this right. Get Up life. And that lady said something so important during the Get Up poll. She said, I like happy Christians. Me too.
0: Man, right. Me too.
2: We're not always happy, but we not over here low self-esteem.
1: No. Nope.
2: Like, we never that. And we'll have bad days, right. But we not over here, oh, I don't like We are happy Christians. Yeah, I receive that.
0: We give people
2: that.
0: Grace. We don't pick people apart.
1: That's right.
0: You should be there. Listen, everybody going to fall. Everybody's going to have an issue. That's why Jesus went to the cross. And if we give people the love of God in the morning, I just think it's the best thing you could absolutely do. And y'all, sometimes what we're giving y'all is because we had to eat it first. We had to process it first. We had to go through it first. And God allows us to live our lives out loud just to encourage somebody's soul. And then get to play great gospel music. Like, who in the world knew I would go from being an artist to playing gospel artist? I absolutely love it. People ask me all the time, ooh, I know you're going to quit radio one day. I was like, what for? I love this job. It's great.
1: It really, really is. We love you for that.
0: I love it, and we love y'all. Let's end with a word of prayer. Lord, you are good, good, good, and your mercy endureth forever. Thank you, Lord God, for letting us be unbothered by foolishness. Thank you for helping us to get on this show every morning just to lift up your holy name, just to magnify your name, just to help someone see the light, just to help someone make it through, just to give someone the strength that they need to fight the battles that they're in, to remind them that the victory is theirs in Jesus' mighty name. I thank you for covering us and keeping us safe from all hurt, harm, and danger. Keep your arms wrapped around us, Jesus. Let us remember that we are loved by God. In Jesus' mighty name, I pray. No matter what you face, you are loved by God. Don't you let life or circumstances or the devil tell you nothing different. You are loved by God. In Jesus' mighty name, I pray. We'll hold on to it all day long. Thank God. Thank God. Amen.
1: Amen.
2: Amen.
1: Amen.
0: All right, y'all. Have a good one. We'll see you tomorrow. We'll be faith walking.
1: Love talking.
2: Enjoy living.
0: On Get Up Mornings. Bye, everybody.
2: Love you, Mama.
0: Bye, Lily.
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5: A suspect is in custody after a fatal shooting of a man in Mason Wednesday afternoon. The incident happened shortly after 1 p.m. at Carter Lumber on Reading Road. Reports say that 34-year-old David Cohen shot a Carter employee inside one of the company's warehouses. The victim died at the scene. Cohen, who reports say is a former Carter employee, has been charged with murder. A 9-year-old girl is hospitalized with life-threatening injuries after a Wednesday evening vehicle crash in West Price Hill. Police say the child was in a Honda Civic that hit a utility pole along Trenton Avenue around 7 p.m. Also in the vehicle were two adults and two other children ages 8 and 13. Each sustained non-life-threatening injuries in the accident. Sentencing is scheduled today for a Deer Park woman who pleaded guilty to charges in the shooting of her 12-year-old son. The incident happened on January 26, 2025 at a location on Glenway Avenue. Reports say that Raisha Stroud shot the boy and then turned the gun on herself. He suffered injuries that investigators describe as catastrophic. She pled guilty last month to a charge of attempted murder. I'm Heather Pasco on 1230 The Buzz.
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on a speeding bullet. 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

0: was just talking about Lincoln.
1: Good morning, Cincinnati. Welcome to 1230 WDBZ. We are the Buzz of Cincinnati, your talk station, the Lincoln Ware Show, till 1 o'clock this afternoon. And oh boy, it's been a busy morning trying to catch you. I was over at the Ricky Smiley Morning Show this morning over at Fountain Square. And I mean, I just couldn't believe how many people were up and out that early in the morning to see Ricky Smiley. They'll be back there tomorrow morning. The weather was great. Kind of a little chilly out, a little nippy out there this morning. But otherwise, the weather was perfect. I'm telling you. Terrence Howard even has his hoodie on.
2: Mr. Ware, I was going to turn back into my apartment and get a hoodie. But I said, no, it's going to be quite warm when I get home, so I better not do that. But I have an extra one here at the station.
1: Oh, okay. That's what, okay. I know you're wearing one.
2: Yes, sir.
1: I don't know what was up with that.
2: This is the office hoodie. It stays here.
1: Okay. Yeah. All right. But, yeah, it was a great crowd over there this morning. And I tell you, the karaoke just cracks me up when they do. People really think they sound good. Maybe I'm the same way. When I sing Sitting on the Dock of the Bay, I think I sound like Otis Redding. But apparently, I don't. We're going to let you listen to, they had the live karaoke with the Ricky Smiley Morning Show over in Fountain Square this morning. This guy was singing, what was it?
2: Make Me...
1: Only You Can Make Me Happy. Only you can make. Listen to this guy singing.

0: Oh boy, I tell you, unbelievable. Oh boy, and he thought he would get down too. Let me tell you, if you had told him he wasn't nailing that tune, he would have hit you. I'm telling you.
1: Let our rejoicing rise.
2: Lincoln Ware.
0: Okay. I get it. Okay. All right. But man, I tell you, boy, they were down there. They were on his case big time. This morning at Fountain Square. They'll be back there tomorrow morning at 6 a.m., bright and early. Yes. People will be in the house. I mean, you people coming to work down there, they're like at 5:30. They're like, what the hell is going on down here? What are all these black folks doing here? What's going on? Are they protesting?
3: Where are the white women at?
0: Is this the Million Man March? What is going on here? It's unbelievable. Yes. White folks were like, what is going on Fountain Square this early in the morning with all these black folks? Unbelievable. Unbelievable. I even saw Reverend Mac down there today. Reverend Mac. Saw Liz Ty. I mean, Elizabeth Ty. That's what will be on the ballot. Elizabeth Ty. Who else did I see down there? So many people. But, yeah, it was a pretty good morning show this morning. Other things going on. Man, this guy came to the workplace and unloaded 22 rounds on one of his coworkers. Yeah. The man accused of shooting a young father and an employee at Carter Lumber in Mason. He's due in court this morning. His name is David Cohen, 34 years old, was arrested in connecting with the shooting. And he looked like a mean dude, too. Man, that guy looked, he looked like he's nothing to play around with. Mason police say responded to a report that an employee was shot inside one of the warehouses. Officers found a dead man inside the facility when they arrived, and Karen Johnson reporting from WLWT News 5. I just got more information on the deadly shooting in Mason yesterday. According to court documents, the victim was shot with a pistol 22 times. Now, this guy really made him mad. Something. I don't know whether it was over a woman, whether it was some racial stuff. I don't know whether the guy was white or black. I don't know. But the dude that shot him, if you go to WLWT's website, you'll see a picture of this dude. He looks like a rough dude. He's not going to have any problems when he goes to prison, for the alleged shooting. It's all alleged at this point. But geez, man, 22 times. You're angry. You're real mad at somebody if you unload 22 rounds on them. Jeez. What was the motive? What the hell happened? What happened? And like I said, this David Cohen guy. Woo. He's a scary looking dude. I'm telling you. Man, we'll see what's going on with that. Well, the National Aerospace Company that's bringing 2,000 jobs to Ohio, guess what city they landed in? Springfield, Ohio. Yeah. They had chosen Springfield, Ohio out of more than 140 potential locations to be the site of the next aircraft production facility. Yeah. So who are they going to get to work there if they're going to ship all the Haitians out of there? You know what I mean? The Haitians doing a lot of work up there, and now they want to ship them back to Haiti. Who's going to do all the work at those plants? Yeah, at that plant. Unbelievable. But bringing some good jobs up there to Springfield. How about that? Man, Chadwick Boseman, Family alleges the widow has kept the estate funds to herself. Well, I mean, did he have a will? I mean, I think he left a will for 50% for his wife, the other 50 for his parents. Now, these brothers are coming in, and they want some of that. Well, if they need to see the parents to get 50% of what the parents have. Leave the wife alone. That's my opinion. The brothers accuse her of lack of transparency, which they said creates an appearance of the she's concealing assets from the family. So, I don't know. That's why it's so important, folks. Get those, get that will taken care of. They were talking about it on the Ricky Smiley this morning with Liz Ty. Yeah. So, we'll see what's going to happen. The brothers come out of nowhere saying she's, the wife is concealing all types of, assets. Oh boy, here we go. Once those families start fighting over assets, woo, it's going to be some big problems. Yeah, but if he's got it all laid out in the will, it shouldn't be any problems. But they say some other stuff that wasn't in the will. I don't know. I don't know how she could hide something. If he did the will and he listed everything he wanted his parents to get, so we'll see what's going to happen with that. Amy Acton says she's got an answer to the property taxes for Ohio. Yes. So she opposes eliminating all property taxes, but wants to scale them back, especially for older adults and Ohioans experiencing spikes in their bills. So she says it's time we finally deliver meaningful relief to Ohio families and seniors. That's what she said. So she wants to expand the homestead exemption, which currently allows lower-income homeowners age 65 and older and people with disabilities to exempt the first $29,000 of their home's value from taxation. She would also increase this exemption to $50,000, which she estimates would benefit 55,000 additional homeowners. And she wants to offer a rebate up to $1,000 for some homeowners whose property tax bill increases were more than 4% over the previous year. So she's coming up with some ideas to help people. And she's talking about how the public schools have been underfunded for years, shifting the financial burden onto Ohio taxpayers and local communities through rising property taxes. She calls it the Fair School Funding Plan. So Amy Acton's coming up with ideas and plans for the Ohio taxpayers. Yes. Of course, yesterday we announced about the autopsy on Nolan Wells. Came back to the independent coroners without the throat. The throat was missing. And so now, they just can't come to a conclusion of how he was killed. And they said standard for them to remove the throat to see if, you know, what was going on with the airwaves and all that stuff. So I don't know. Still up in the air. There's no clear-cut conclusion as to how he died. So here we go. Here we go. All right, we're going to take a break. It's Thursday, 513-749-1230. Lincoln Ware with you till 1 o'clock right here on 1230, The Buzz.
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0: WDBZ, the Buzz of Cincinnati, your talk station. It's Lincoln Ware. It's Thursday. And let's go downtown to the Crime Stopper headquarters and check in with my good friend, Lieutenant Howard Grant, doing extra duty today. How you doing today?
1: Doing well, sir. How you doing?
0: I'm hanging in there, hanging in there. You ready for the festival weekend? Are you working this weekend?
1: I am working, but luckily I'm in a supervisor capacity.
0: Yes, yes. So you'll be telling the workers what to do. You'll be supervising. Yes. Okay. We need a couple of officers over there at that corner. There's a fight down here. We need you to break that. Yeah, I got you. Okay.
1: I've gotten good at doing that.
0: Yes. All right. Who are we looking for today?
1: Cincinnati Police District 3 is looking for April Kane. Ms. Kane is wanted for felony aid to escape. Police say Ms. Kane aided in the escape of a wanted person from the University of Cincinnati Medical Center. April

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1: Remember that movie, that TV show, Hill Street Blues?
2: That takes me back right there, man.
1: Yes. They had some good music. I like the music for that TV show. All right. 513-749-1230. Let's go to Ron Dula. Ron, how you doing?
3: I'm good. I just want to point a couple things out to you real quick. I knew that Lady Shay was Karamia. I knew it.
1: What?
3: Lady Shay hasn't called.
1: Nah, they weren't the same people.
3: Are you sure?
1: I'm positive.
3: You positive?
1: Positive. Lady Shay was not Karamia.
3: Okay. Well, I know that you're not crazy, and that my grandmother and Grandpa Ike used to live on Olden Avenue over 55 years.
1: Okay.
3: And I know that Stewart Road is Stewart Road.
1: I thought so, too, but I saw a sign at Madison and Stewart. It said Stewart Avenue.
3: I don't care what it say. I don't care what it say.
1: I know. I've been calling it Stewart Road all my life, too.
3: It's Stewart Road, and I ain't never known no Stewart Avenue. Like I ain't never known no Fruit of the Loom logo without a cornucopia.
1: Oh, my God. Anyway, I drove past there myself, and I made it a point to see if it was Stewart Road or Avenue, and it said Stewart Avenue.
3: I don't know what it says
1: up there on Montgomery and Stewart. It might say something different at Montgomery and Stewart. I don't know.
3: I don't know what it is, but I know that Stewart Road is just Stewart Road.
1: That's what I thought, but it's Avenue. Trust me. It says Avenue on the sign. And that's why when I was reading the copy and it said Stewart, I said Stewart Road, and then I looked, I said, Avenue? I said, I always thought it was Stewart Road, but then I went and checked, and it's Stewart Avenue.
3: I think a whole bunch of people agree with us that it's Stewart Road.
1: Yes.
3: That's all I wanted.
1: Is that all you want? Okay. Thanks for your call.
3: Yeah, it drove me nuts yesterday. That's all I wanted.
1: So what? I said that's all I wanted.
3: Okay. Because it drove me nuts yesterday.
1: Yes, yes. Well, if you go down there to the corner of Madison and Stewart, it says Stewart Avenue.
3: All right. Thanks, man.
1: Thanks for your call. Yes, because I questioned that myself. I said, did they get it wrong? You know, it could be somebody from out of town wrote the copy, don't know what's going on here, because they always get Reading Road. If you're from out of town, when you see Reading Road, you call it Reading Road. Yeah. Back in the day, if you're from out of town and you saw Shillitoes, you call it Shillitoes. So that's what I thought the deal was with Stewart Road. But then I saw the sign that said Stewart Avenue. So, a Secret Service agent on Vice President J.D. Vance's security detail is under internal review and has been put on administrative leave. Suspected of leaking information for a news story that included details about Vance's travel. Yeah. And a second source also said officials had identified a person believed

0: to have been leaking information about Vance. So, yeah, the Secret Service haven't been real happy with J.D. Vance and his sudden travel plans. And he's always jumping on one to go somewhere and do something. And they're like, hey, we haven't made preparations. We need to check things out. And so they complained about that. And I guess one of the Secret Service agents had a friend and who worked for MS Now. That's what they claim. The suspected source was a person from employee of MS Now. And agents on Vance's security detail dismayed by the purported burden the vice president's personal travel schedule has placed on his security team. Yeah. And they were upset. So as they said, some of his travel plans included flying with his son on a Marine Corps helicopter to a golf lesson. Plans that were later aborted, you know. There have long been concerns within law enforcement that military circles over challenges. Vance often is an unpredictable person. A professional travel schedule places on hundreds of security people, you know. So, yeah, he doesn't care about people, which shows you what kind of president he might be. You know, so you want to beware of this. He doesn't care about that stuff. He wants to do what he wants to do and forget everything else. Yeah. So. Oh, my kid has a golf lesson. Bring that helicopter over here. Let's fly to the golf lesson. I don't want to go through traffic. Unbelievable. Unbelievable. But that's how it is. That's how it is. All right. 513-749-1230. They're having a meeting over at City Hall to talk about the emergency declaration and possible federal and state aid and what plans do the city have to, what plan do they have to prevent this from happening again? I don't know. But, will the mayor's declaration mean federal and state funds will be rolling into the city of Cincinnati? That is the question. Remember, the state is run by a Republican. The country is run by a Republican. And this is a Democratic city. So those state funds, maybe the state and federal funds may be a little scarce as hen's teeth, as Joe Tech said in one of his songs. So we'll see. Will there be state and federal aid rolling into Cincinnati because the mayor has issued an emergency declaration? So we'll see. Possible state, federal aid. We will see. All right, let's take a break, and then we'll come back. 12:30, The Buzz.
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0: 1230 WDBZ, The Buzz of Cincinnati, your talk station, The Lincoln Ware Show. It is Thursday. Yes, it is Thursday. And now we're talking about, is it Stewart Avenue or Stewart Road? It's Stewart Road. It's been that way for as long as I can remember. But like I said, on the street sign, maybe they changed it from a road to avenue. I'm not sure, but it says avenue on the sign. But on the Interstate 71, it says Stewart Road. So make up your mind, city. I don't know what it is. All right. Somebody wanted to know who was performing at the Andrew Brady Center Friday for hip hop. There's no Andrew Brady for Friday. It's tonight. Hip hop night is tonight. And I'm not sure. I can't remember who was down there tonight, but it starts tonight. Was it? Oh, boy. Dougie Fresh, I believe, and somebody. I don't know. I'll find out.
17: I got to pull up the flyer. You know, Don Juan sends us these.
0: Okay,
17: things,
0: yeah, so. Yeah. So pull up the flyer. But I thought I heard Dougie Fresh's name mentioned. I know I'll be down there tonight. Yeah.
17: You also wanted to make an announcement for Sunday, right?
0: Oh, yeah. I'll be down there Sunday with Sweet Baby Rome. Baby Rome. DJ Baby Rome. And we're playing Sunday Soul Classics on the square at 4 o'clock Sunday. No, 3 o'clock Sunday. Then at 4 o'clock, Glenn Jones. So looking forward to seeing all of you down on the square Sunday at 3. DJ Baby Rome will be playing the music. I'll be the hype man playing the songs, Sunday Soul Classics for you. Maybe Bill will be there and he can put in a request.
17: And I'll be in the audience.
0: You'll be popping in the audience.
17: I'll be there amongst the people. Yeah. Where I love to be, around people.
0: Oh, boy. That's right. And nobody's at Andrew Brady. I forgot. It's all at Paycor. They moved it from Andrew Brady to Paycor. It's going to be on the club level at Paycor tonight. No Andrew Brady tonight. It's Paycor. I forgot. They switched it over. Yeah. They switched it over. So, yeah, I know High Tech will be there tonight. Spinderella, DJ Spinderella, and a few other people. Dougie Fresh, I don't know, but we'll get it. All right, 513-749. What, Pam hung up? Where is Pam? Where did Pam go? Pam, call back. We'll get you in there. I was just getting ready to go to you, Pam, and you hung up. But anyway, city. A meeting over at City Hall right now. Press conference. Press conference going on to talk about the flooding. And the mayor is in town. He is in town. And I don't think he's going out of town this weekend, festival weekend. The last festival weekend, he went out of town. All hell broke loose. And he was, you know, and I do think since Jan Michelle is the vice mayor, but I think she leaves it up to the city manager. And I think when the mayor's out of town, and it probably is the city manager would be better suited, I do believe, to issue any type of press release or to meet with the press. Or anything that needs to happen when the mayor's out of town. That's my thinking. Now, you might think differently. You might think she's a vice mayor. She should be. But I don't know. You tell me what you think. 513-749-1230. I'm thinking if the mayor's out of town, the city manager should probably be the one that the media goes to for answers, for press conferences, for any type of press release. It should come from the city manager's office if the mayor is not in town. I know Jan Michelle is the vice mayor, but I think the city manager would have a better handle on all those certain, whatever department is affected by whatever breaking news that we have. I think the city manager would probably be more up to date and could probably answer all the media questions. Yeah. So, okay, Dougie Fresh is on Saturday, and he's probably on the square, if I'm not mistaken. I don't know.
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0: Okay, that's tonight, down at Paycor, in the club level. The brand new, remodeled club level. Yes. The brand new remodeled club level. The city officials are now providing an update on the response to multiple rounds of flooding in the city. So they're giving you an update, giving businesses and residents an update on funds that may come in from the state and the federal government. But we'll have to wait and see. Yeah, we'll have to wait and see. And who knows? Federal fund. Hopefully those people will get some money because that's a lot of damage. If you own a home and you're flooded out, man, that's just, you got to take out drywall. You got to just, I mean, and all the stuff that's destroyed I mean, when that stuff gets wet, you can't save it. It's just unsavable. Couches and, all kind of stuff. Some people have living quarters in their basement, And when that stuff gets flooded, all you can do is just put it outside on the curb and throw it away. And there you go. There you go. And you got to, I tell you, it's just, I feel sorry for those people that happens to. And insurance, I can't wait to my man from Shelter Insurance comes back in here. Because I'm going to ask him about all that flood insurance and all that stuff. Oh, we got some questions for him. That's for sure. That is for sure. I'm not sure if he's due back in this. I think he was here already for this month. I think he'll be in August. MSD is the culprit for the flooding. It's not the mayor's fault, the city manager, or JMLK. Okay, Ron Dula. I'm not sure MSD wants to take credit for any flooding. they will fight you to the end before they have to pay. Yeah, MSD, they will fight you to the end. And if anybody's out there who's had some run-ins with MSD and had to fight to get paid, give me a call at 513-749-1230. It is hard to get MSD to admit it's their fault. They don't want to admit anything. Like, it's their fault that the sewer's backed up or anything like that. And the people I've talked to said they've had a hard time. They had to sue MSD to get them to pay. They had to file lawsuits against them. And I know at least one person that filed a lawsuit against them and got paid. They won. So, I don't know. But will an insurance pay for just heavy rain and your house flood? Will they? I don't know how that works. I've never had to use. That's going to make me check on my insurance to see what they will cover when there's just heavy rain. Yeah. So I don't know. It's something folks need to look into. And if you have to pay a little extra per month to get covered, I think it would probably be worth it to make sure you're covered with some type of flood insurance. Or I don't know if they issue everybody flood insurance unless you live in the floodplain. Now, those people over there in Hyde Park and Oakley and the Red Bank area, Madison Road area, I don't know if that's considered a floodplain. But, somebody said MSD always has an excuse. Yes, they do. There's always an excuse from MSD. We didn't do it. No, that was caused by, they never want to pay. They never want to pay. And they've got so many lawsuits going with them, they got a gag order. Even Alicia Reese couldn't talk about it. She couldn't talk about it. It's a gag order when it comes to MSD. Unbelievable. Sharon, how are you?
7: Doing well. How are you, Mr. Ware?
0: Pretty good.
7: I did have a flood in my house in Northside.
0: Yes.
7: And no problem at all.
0: Really?
7: I got everything that...
0: Who paid?
7: Damaged and like that. The city came and checked, sort of like that, make sure it was their fault.
0: Okay.
7: And I wrote out a check the day before the deadline. And, no problem at all. So I don't know if I have to go ahead and solve it.
0: Yeah, okay. All right. Well, I'm glad.
7: City... I don't get it. So, I had a beautiful time, really, accepting that check. It was really...
0: I bet you did.
7: Okay, I just wanted to say that. That's true.
0: All right, Sharon. Thanks for your call.
7: Okay.
0: All right. Now, Sharon said she got paid. Okay. City paid her without any problem. They just came out to look, and then they paid. That's good to hear that the city made her whole again. Let's take a break. 513-749-1230. Lincoln, we're with you. 1230, The Buzz.
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0: W DBZ, the Buzz of Cincinnati, your talk station, and Ironetta Wright is coming in today. Former Cincinnati Public School superintendent coming in today. Ironetta Wright, probably haven't seen her in a while. Well, she was on my show this past Sunday. Yeah, she was on the TV show, but she'll be here on the radio show later on today. So stick around for Ironetta Wright. She'll bring us up to date on what she's doing nowadays. Yes. Yes. She'll bring us up to date. And I'm sure she's probably kind of happy she's not the superintendent now with all these budget cuts. You know what I mean? She's probably saying, I'm glad I'm not faced with doing all this stuff. But we'll talk to her later on. Ironetta Wright, my good friend, Ironetta Wright, is coming in. But I was glad to hear about the National Aerospace Company bringing 2,000 jobs to Springfield, to the Springfield Aircraft Factory. 2,000 jobs. I think that's Clark County up in Springfield. I think it's Clark County. And they're going to produce 9 passenger hybrid electric aircraft capable of taking off and landing in small places. So, you know, it's like getting an Uber somewhere. Cross town. So that's going to be the new wave. I tell you, when I was in Atlanta, I saw one of those self-driving cars and they were testing them out down there. They had a driver in there, but he was just, I guess, going over the route inside the car. And it's got this big thing on top and it goes around and it was crazy. It was crazy. But that's the wave of the future, folks. Self-driving cars and Uber helicopters. The Jetsons are coming. The Jetsons are coming. They're coming for you. And they'll be here before you know it. The Jetsons will be here. But, man, Secret Service, you know, that's some crazy stuff when the Secret Service is leaking information to the news media about your travel. That's not good, J.D. Vance. you better go settle things with your Secret Service agents. Tell them you'll stop coming up with quick travel plans and not giving them time to prepare for travel plans. Yes. And there you go. This guy is suspended. When they say administrative leave, that means suspension with pay. That's what that means. He's on a little vacation. He's on a little vacation, and he probably will never be promoted again within the Secret Service. That pretty much sealed his fate of ever being promoted, probably. I'm not sure, but I would venture to say he's going to have a hard time moving up as a Secret Service agent when you've been caught leaking information to the news media on travel plans. So that seals his fate. He probably needs to look elsewhere for a job. And I'm sure with his experience on his resume, I worked for the Secret Service, that'll open up some doors for you. And Trump was bragging again about Iran. Oh, they want to come to the table. They want to make a deal. But there's no deal. There's no one at the table. Unless they're talking secretly. And no one knows.
9: With Donald Trump announcing it, there'll never be a secret.
0: No, that's true.
9: No.
0: He can't keep anything to himself. Yeah, because he's too anxious to brag about stuff. He just loves to brag about anything that's going to make him look halfway decent. He's going to get out there and brag about it, tell you how great he is and what a great job they're doing. And he just, there's just no one has ever been president like Donald Trump in the history of the presidency of the United States of America. There's never been a president that acts like that. Never. Ever in the history. Someone says, not for me, self-driving cars. I want to be in control. CPS business meeting held on July 13 is on YouTube. It's an eye-opener. CPS wants $300 million on the new levy. And I don't think they've decided how they want the levy, whether they wanted an income tax, which I think is the best way to go instead of property tax. I think the income tax is the best way to go. But they haven't hired me as a consultant, so it makes no difference. It makes no difference. But I think people might be more inclined, especially the property owners, will be more inclined to vote for an income tax more so than a property tax levy. But we'll have to wait and see. CPS wants to build a new administration building, too. I don't think that's going to happen anytime soon. Lincoln, will you be rolling in that Corvette this weekend from Jeff Weiler? I don't think so. I probably will stay in this Buick Enclave until next month. They had one out there. They probably would let me drive it if I wanted to, but I don't know. I just filled up that Enclave with gas, and I don't know if they would, you know, I'd have to go through a hassle to get, you know, and hey, that gas, look, it costs like $75 to fill that sucker up.
9: Yikes.
0: Yeah. And it may be even more now since gas prices are up. And then you have to put that premium gas in that Corvette. You know, yeah, you have to put that high dollar gas in that Corvette, not like the Buick. Someone says, stay in the Buick Enclave. Yeah, I like that Buick Enclave because it rides so smooth. It's the smoothest ride. I mean, it's quiet. It's nice. So I'm okay staying in that big old, it looks like a presidential car or something.
9: It does. I went to the garage yesterday and I saw you still. I didn't know you were in there or not. The only reason why I figured you were in there was because your headlights were on.
0: Right.
9: I said, I guess he's in there. I waved. I said, I guess he saw me. I don't know.
0: I was looking down at the phone.
9: Yeah.
0: But I saw you when you started your car.
9: Yeah.
0: Yes. So, yeah, I was in there, but you can't tell.
9: You can't, no.
0: Can't see a thing. And I have been driving it at night, and I rolled down the window so I could see where I'm going. I'm like, man, it's dark out there. Jeez. So dark. So, yeah, the Buick nowadays is nothing like your grandpa's Buick. That's for sure. That's for sure. It's not your grandpa's Buick. All right. Yeah, I think I'll stay in that for the regular month. And the next time I go out there, which will be probably the end of August, I will switch it out and get into something else. But unless somebody tries to buy it, if they want to buy it between now and then, I'll have to get out of it. But, yeah, that's a pretty nice car. It's got all the bells and whistles on it. Trust me. Man, that screen in there is like, I don't, it's like your airline pilot, you know. which button do you push for takeoff? How do you put the landing gear up here? Unbelievable. Unbelievable. All right. A couple other things. The Reds, they're in St. Louis. I'm so glad that the Reds are not in Cincinnati this weekend. That just makes the festival weekend just a traffic nightmare. And then parking is tough. And I'm so glad FC Cincinnati's not playing this weekend here. And the Reds are not playing. So it's a sigh of relief for the Cincinnati Music Festival. None of the other teams are in town this weekend. And normally they're in town. It's parking, it's traffic, and it's just a mess when the Reds are in and the festival is going on. Man, that's a big relief this weekend. And people won't have trouble parking when they're coming in from out of town at the festival. And only one thing I hate, that our downtown streets are such a mess as far as rough riding. it's a rough ride through the streets of downtown Cincinnati. And if I were the mayor, that would be a priority. But they always tear the streets up for something. Just like right here on 7th Street, they had to put a pipe down there or something. They tore the whole entire street up and dug a big old hole, and then they put blacktop on it. The first snowfall we have, that blacktop will be, it'll be a nightmare. Right now, it's real smooth. Wait till we get the first cold, and they put salt down, and, it'll be a mess. All right, let's break for news, then we'll come back. 513-749-1230. 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
11: An arrest warrant is being issued for a man accused of firing shots into a West Price Hill home. Reports say that Alfred Scott fired into the home on Sunday. Two people were inside at the time. Thankfully, neither was hit. Scott is wanted on charges including felonious assault. Sentencing is scheduled today for a Deer Park woman who pled guilty to charges in shooting her 12-year-old son. The incident happened on January 26th of 2025, and reports say she shot the boy and then turned the gun on herself. The boy suffered injuries that investigators describe as catastrophic. She pled guilty last month to a charge of attempted murder. A 9-year-old girl is hospitalized with life-threatening injuries after a Wednesday evening vehicle crash in West Price Hill. Police say the child was in a Honda Civic that hit a utility pole along Trenton Avenue about 7 p.m. The Reds closed out their series with a win. Cincinnati beat the Seattle Mariners 5-3 in the rubber match of their road series. The Reds will continue the road trip Friday against the St. Louis Cardinals. I'm Heather Pascoe on 1230, The Buzz.
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0: KBZ, the buzz of Cincinnati, your talk station. Something happened to YouTube there, Terrence Howard. I don't know what is going on, but over here, something happened. I don't know. I think I'm back. Yeah, I'm back. Okay. Maybe it was just my computer. But anyway, 513-749-1230. Lincoln Ware with you. And folks, when you call in, you can't have a long conversation with Terrence Howard. He's got stuff to do. We had a clip on, set this clip up that we have here.
1: Well, apparently some of James Tallarico's supporters, you know, James, he's running to be state senator.
0: Yeah, he ran again. No, he's U.S. Senator.
1: U.S. Senator.
0: Yes.
1: In Texas. And some folks were complaining. Some of his supporters were complaining about Jasmine Crockett.
0: Yeah, he beat her. And they were complaining. And listen, boy, he came at him hard, didn't he?
1: But here's how it went down.
0: Yes.
2: Thank you for asking this, because I hear this a lot from folks, from my friends, people I care about, and so I want an opportunity to address it. Let me say this as clearly as I possibly can. If you claim to be my supporter, if you claim to be a part of this movement that we are building, please keep Congresswoman Crockett's name out of your mouth.
3: All right. Thank you.
2: The Congresswoman and I ran a competitive primary. She and I have been friends since we both served in the state legislature together. She is a leader in this state. She's a leader in this country, and she deserves the utmost respect. And let me just, the day after the primary, the morning after the primary, Congresswoman Crockett endorsed me and the entire Democratic ticket. Do you know how difficult that is? If I had not been successful, I don't think I would have been ready the morning of to turn around with an endorsement of the whole ticket. That is because the Congresswoman puts all of us ahead of herself. She always has. And that deserves our praise, not our criticism. And she has a job as a Congresswoman. She doesn't need to be doing any of this, but she is recruiting, supporting, fundraising for down ballot candidates all over this state, all over this country. And that is how we're going to win. If the Congresswoman can turn some of her star power onto these races that don't get enough attention, that's a game changer. And so it is not the Congresswoman's job to win this Senate seat. That is my job. I am the Democratic nominee. The Congresswoman has been incredibly helpful. She's done more than she needed to do. And so I am demanding that anyone who claims to be a supporter of mine anywhere treat the Congresswoman with the respect that she has earned. Period. Full stop. And I feel like I'm in middle school teacher mode, so don't make me come back into this classroom.
0: Okay, so, yeah, Jasmine Crockett is a real, you know, she's a real trooper. She's a team player. And I think if a Democrat wins the presidential election, she'll probably get a cabinet seat. I think she's earned a cabinet seat. Yes. Jasmine Crockett. We'll see. But I thought she would have won that primary. Man, jeez. I don't know everything that's going on down there in Texas, but I just knew she was going to win. So now the city manager has said that it was a malfunction with the floodgate. That's what the city manager has said. It was a mechanical malfunction. The floodgate failed to close. And it cannot close automatically. The floodgate remained open during the July 17th storm as water spilled over the creek's banks, sewers overflowed, and buildings filled with water. Long said the floodgate can currently only be closed manually, and the city is working with the Army Corps of Engineers to address the options for repairing it. She said only about 40 properties were directly affected by the floodgate malfunction, and the city has contacted them. And so I guess somebody's going to pay. MSD has asked the county officials for more money to help pay flood claims. Okay, so I guess people are getting ready to ante up some money. That's what it sounds like to me. For those people who are affected by those floodwaters. That's what it seems like. But MSD is going to the county officials, which means the county commissioners. We end up voting on whether to give MSD some more money. We'll see what happens. We will see what happens. All right, 513-749-1230. That's my number, and that's the update from City Hall. Cheryl Long says she's going to share information about the estimated cost of the storms a little bit later. Metropolitan Sewer District says there is funding available for cleaning and immediate response, but the district will be asking Hamilton County commissioners for more money to handle future claims. Yeah. I know that they're always, you know, ready and prepared to authorize funding as needed, she said. And the Duck Creek floodgate had mechanical malfunction. Long said the city investigation found that mechanical malfunction meant that the floodgate over Duck Creek in Oakley failed to close and cannot close automatically. So, man. So there will be help for those businesses that, I guess, closed. They're losing money. And they did a lot of damage. So we'll see. And boy, Mitch McConnell, they're really, now, you know, I don't know who's running Mitch McConnell's office. If you see all these people coming out with all this stuff, give us a press conference, a video or something on Mitch McConnell. This is ridiculous. And as Bashir said, these, you know, what job in America can you just disappear and don't come to work and don't call your boss and, you know, and say what's really wrong? So the boss being the people of Kentucky, that's who Mitch McConnell's bosses are, the people of Kentucky. That's who he works for. So he has just taken a 5-week vacation and not said anything to his bosses. That's what he has done. And, you know, I hate to jump on the conspiracy bandwagon and, you know, but I don't believe he's dead. But like I said yesterday, I don't think he's well. Because they wouldn't take all this flack, all this heat, if he was doing okay. They'd let somebody come in and do a little interview or something. I don't think his mind is right. I don't think he could get through an interview with a news reporter. If he could, don't you think they would set it up to shut people up? They would shut people down. Yeah, I like to say, how many people out there right now, 513-749-1230, think he's okay and they just waiting for him to make his big comeback? He's going to be okay. He's going to walk down the aisles of the Senate and be okay. How many people say he's too sick to hold an interview? I'd say he's too sick to hold an interview, and they don't want you to know that. I don't think he can actually prepare to hold the office anymore. I don't think he is.
1: You know, if it wasn't for Lindsey Graham passing, I think the situation would have been a lot easier for them. But now they have Lindsey Graham passing,
0: yeah,
1: and Mitch McConnell, he's ill. So I think that's why they're holding back, because they're like, they don't know what to do.
0: Yeah, I mean, I think he's just sicker than they're letting on. But I just don't know why Bashir just don't go up to the nurse, this rehab facility that he's in. Just go up there and demand to see Mitch McConnell. He's the governor of the state. Who's going to turn him away? He comes in there with a couple of state troopers. Who's going to say, no, you can't get in here? Who's going to say that to the governor of Kentucky? So Bashir needs to grow a pair and go ahead and do what he needs to do. Because this is crazy. This is just outrageous. All the people commenting, all the conspiracy theories going on. Mitch is already dead. This and that. He's in the ground and all this stuff. Come on. Somebody says HIPAA laws won't allow Mitch McConnell, Bashir, to go in there and demand to see him. He's not asking for his medical records. He just wants to see him. And I don't know if HIPAA laws will cover that or not. I don't know. He just wants to see Mitch McConnell. He's not asking for his medical report. He's not asking to find out what happened. He just wants to see if he's able to hold his job. That's all. Demanding proof of life. I don't know.
1: He wants to see a friend, just visiting a friend.
0: Yeah. And you show up with some state troopers and asking to see your friend. Who's going to turn him away? I don't know. Let's take a break. We'll come back. 513-749-1230. Lincoln, we're with you. It's baffling to me why his people won't say he can't do it or show that he can do it. I don't know. It's just baffling. Let's take a break. 513-749-1230. Lincoln, we're with you. 1230, The Buzz.
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20: 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And, hey, they've got over 400 cars on.

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1: We've got guests coming in later. Ironetta Wright's coming in. Greg Lantzman will be on Monday. He's set up to come in Monday, Greg Lantzman. And boy, have we got a lot to talk about with him. Yeah, man. What are they going to do with the giving Donald Trump billions and billions and billions of more dollars to fight this war in Iran? What are they going to do? It's unbelievable. Republican Tom Keene was missing for 142 days, missed 140 votes. They later found out he was in the hospital for depression. He just returned in June. Where's the outrage for that? Okay. I didn't even hear about that. I don't know. What color is that Escalade? Oh, boy. Somebody, yeah. You probably have to call them and ask them because they didn't say what color. The phone number is 513-943-5400. That's the 2016 Cadillac that was featured on the Lincoln Ware Show, and they'll tell you what color. I'm not sure. But it sounds like a nice Cadillac. I'll have to look at that the next time I'm out there. Yes. Yes. Unbelievable. If you're worried about property taxes, Amy Acton is taking action. That'll be a good campaign slogan for her. Acton is taking action when it comes to property taxes. That's what they say. She's got the answer to the increase in home values, and the Ohio's tax policy has led to high property tax bills. And I like the homestead program. She wants to expand the homestead program and up the amount of money that people can, you know, qualify for to be on the homestead program. So that's pretty good. If nothing else, that's great. That is absolutely fantastic. So we'll see how far that goes. But the city, looks like the mayor is acting, the city manager and the city administration reacting to the flooding last week. And they got an article in the Inquirer. It says, state of emergency means Pierval is the commander in chief. whatever that means. I don't know. Whatever that means. The mayor's declaration of emergency can sound dire. It's a step in the process for potential federal and state aid. And people need this. They need that aid. But they need to figure out why that floodgate didn't open. That's what they need to find out, and they need to fix that. And so hopefully the Army Corps of Engineers and the county engineers and state engineers or whoever need to get together, put their heads together to find out what happened to that floodgate. Yes, I'm sure Rick Jr., since he's an engineer, I'm sure he knows.

0: I'm sure he knows.
1: Boring.
0: Yes. And he's Mr. Engineer. He can tell you about everything that's going on in Cincinnati, but he knows nothing that's going on in Dallas where he supposedly lives. He knows nothing about what's going on down there. I could turn on the news in Dallas and look up some stuff and ask him about it. He said, oh, no, I didn't hear about that. But he can tell you every single thing that's going on here in Cincinnati, which is unbelievable. Unbelievable.
2: I got a kick out of him trying to pronounce medulla oblongata.
0: Oh, yeah.
2: That's what he was trying to say.
0: Yes, yes.
2: Yeah, that was funny.
0: Oh, boy. Unbelievable. Unbelievable. but he knows something about everything. But I can't wait to find out why this guy shot this Mason factory employee 22 times at the Carter Lumber facility. David Cohen, who looks like a mean hombre, let me tell you. He looks mean. I'd hate to run into him on a dark street. Yeah, I'd hate to run into him at night on a dark street and with no lights, and you get up close enough to see his face. He would scare the hell out of you. He shot this guy 22 times with a pistol. Unloaded the magazine. And I just don't know what prompted him to do that. Then, of course, it was, a police chase. They finally cornered him and got him into custody, but geez. Man. What the heck is going on with that? I need to know the reason why he was so mad at this guy. He shot him 22 times. 22 times. Unbelievable. Unbelievable. All right, we're going to take a break, and then we'll come back and we'll talk to you on the Lincoln Ware Show, 12:30, The Buzz.
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4: Yeah. 1230 WDBZ, the Buzz of Cincinnati, your talk station. Lincoln Ware with you till 1 o'clock this afternoon. It's Thursday. That means that the Dukester has his Freeside Thursday out there. What's cooking, Jesse?
5: Hey, good morning, Lincoln, and happy Freeside Thursday, Buzz listeners, and a very special hello to all of our out-of-town guests. Hope you enjoy Cincinnati and the music festival while you're here. 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On the menu today is our chicken stir fry over rice with lots of chicken and vegetables. 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Now, I just cooked our baby beef liver and onions, and you can have smothered cabbage and candied yams. 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
4: All right. All right. That's the Dukester right there in the Summit Plaza on Redding Road. All right. In the studio, none other than Ironetta Wright, former superintendent, Cincinnati Public Schools. She's doing her own thing now. We got Lando in the house from Something to Whine About. Oh, yeah. And welcome to the show, both of you. And Ironetta, good to see you.
6: Nice to see you.
4: And I see Lando all the time, but I haven't seen you in a minute.
6: Nice to see you.
4: All right, good to see you. Now, this coming next week, starting next week, the Omega Sci-Fi crew is coming to Cincinnati, and you're doing something special down at Something to Whine About for the Conclave. So tell us bit about that. Tell us a little bit about what have you been up to lately?
6: Well, thank you so much, and thank you for having us here today. As you know, I am still in Cincinnati. You know, sometimes people say, why is she still here? I'm here because I choose to be, yeah. And I enjoy what I'm doing here and able to do from Cincinnati. So yeah. Currently, I have a full-time consulting firm, the Right Way Leadership Group, and I'm able to consult school districts all over the country mm-hmm. as we think about how we're looking to improve school and student outcomes. And so that's the work that I'm able to lead. Here today, I still am very much committed to how we support educators and specifically Black men. And so having the conclave to come to mm-hmm. town, we could not have that happen and not find a way to encourage them, to let them know that they're seen, they're valued, they're heard, and that we wanted to make sure that we were able to show them support. So on Wednesday from 5 to 9, we are having an educator happy hour at Something to Whine About. Mm-hmm. We have amazing sponsors that have helped us make this happen. We have Hightower Petroleum, which is our senior sponsor. sponsor, our signature sponsor. We also have Greg Landsman and his foundation as one of our sponsors. And most recently, the Ohio Black Caucus is one of our sponsors. And so we're really excited about that. And we're asking everyone to come and support. We'll be doing some recognitions while we're there. And it will be completely funded for the time that we're there. So just a way to show the community, number one, but to also show our Omega men that are also educators that we support you and we're glad to have you here.
4: All right. And so you consult a lot of school districts around. Will you talk about education? I guess you'll be talking about education on next Wednesday.
6: You know, I talk about education all the time. As you know, education is my life's work. It's what I have given my time and my talent to. And when I transitioned from the role of superintendent, I immediately moved into helping other school districts. Mm-hmm. And I said, you know, and I say often, I work with school districts that really want to work with me. They value what I bring. And all of them see the improvement for their students. And that's what's the most valuable for them. So working with superintendents, assistant superintendents, deputies, working with school principals and leaders in buildings to really help them understand that it's tough. A lot is happening right now.
4: Budget cuts.
6: We know that we are seeing before our very eyes the desire and the action to defund public education. So we really have to make certain that we stop fighting one another and find a way to support each other because our communities, communities like ours, and this is an urban community, whether we like that or not, it is an urban community. And communities like ours need to find a way to come together so that we make certain that we're supporting our students, because federally and then some, we are not getting the kind of support that we need for funding for what's happening and for really what our children's needs are.
4: All right. Well, I know, Lando, you're excited because they're going to have like 10,000 Omega Psi Phi folks come to town.
7: Absolutely.
4: And they're going to, you know, they like to party. They like to go places and you'll be ready for them.
7: If I'm not wore out this weekend.
4: Yeah, this weekend. I mean, this is a big weekend, too. I mean, it's going to be a jumping all over Cincinnati, downtown Cincinnati.
7: I'm excited about it. And I just love the fact that she wanted to collaborate. Irenetta came to me and said, you know, just in the point of, you know, supporting and helping with us being a minority business downtown, she thought that it would be a great idea to do this collaboration with Educator and, you know, just a great atmosphere, something serene. And just the fact that what the brotherhood brings to the city and how they come. And so she said, you know, Lando, I think this would be a good thing and I want to do it here with you. So I'm so appreciative that you brought it to me. In an effort to make sure that we can keep our doors open. This is what we need.
4: Hey, it's got to be tough for a black man. It's got to be tough for a black man down on 4th Street to have a business.
7: Yes, definitely.
4: I mean, and so I'm sure even after Wednesday, people will still be coming down there celebrating the Omega Psi Phi. Now, when you travel around Irenetta and talk to other districts, are they faced with the same type of budget cuts that they're faced with here in Cincinnati? States not putting money out to the public schools. Any, you know, they're cutting back on money for public school.
6: Listen, we're in an international, international. International in some places. I was just at a conference this week where we were talking about some things that are happening in London and Sweden. So internationally, they're seeing some of the same things. But in our country, nationally, we're seeing a crisis. And so it's not just unique to what's happening in Ohio or what folks may say is happening in Cincinnati public schools. It's across the board. And it is really a movement collectively to defund public education. And sometimes we are so busy infighting that we're not seeing what's happening in the periphery of what's really going on around us. You know, I was talking to someone just yesterday and they were having conversation and having some challenges about asking individuals for funding. And the challenge is you're not being funded appropriately from the state. In most states, you're not being funded appropriately. So then there is the burden on the community to then try to find funding in order to support their public schools. And so really to really invest in our public schools, holding them accountable. We don't want to talk about accountability, but accountability is important.
4: So holding
6: them accountable, but at the same time, finding the way to support. One of the things that we're doing just currently as a part of the work that we're doing and focus on our educators, we're also doing a supply drive for one of our local schools, Cincinnati College Preparatory Academy.
4: Okay,
6: we're doing a drive for them, and there are two locations locations where you can drop off supplies. One, of course, is Something to Whine About. And the other one is Mr. Bubbles on Marvin Butts Way.
4: Man Marvin.
6: That's the other place where you actually can drop off supplies. So we're still out here doing our part to make sure that we're supporting our students and supporting school districts and supporting superintendents as they're really trying to lead this challenging work. It's tough. Mm-hmm. And folks don't realize just how tough it really is, how difficult it is to try to please so many people, knowing that you're trying to stay above board for everything else that you're doing.
4: I'm telling. And people are pretty much levied out, but I think it might take a levy to save it.
6: Well, I tell you what, the other thing about being levied out, you know, the challenge becomes in our current economy, everybody is trying to figure out how to save their own money.
4: Mm-hmm.
6: Everybody is trying to figure out how to make ends meet. Even those that say, you know, we're doing well, we want to hold on because we don't know what's going to happen federally. Mm-hmm. And so the other challenge is, you know, there is a burden on communities because the state system does not fund school districts at the level that they need to. And we all know that Cincinnati, for example, is considered a wealthy school district just because of the tax base in the community. So in Cincinnati specifically, we serve the same population that students serve in Cleveland, but we don't get the same money because the tax base here is larger. And that's just not fair to the community, but it's the reality. So it's something that school districts deal with. So, you know, that's, I have not been involved in that process in a while, but it is relevant and it's important because our school districts still need to be able to not just survive, they need to be able to thrive. And in so many ways, many of them across the country are trying to figure out just how to survive.
4: Now, what's the number one problem you seem to run into or school districts have around the country? What's their the problem that everybody says they have when they come to you?
6: I tell you what, right now, one of the challenges outside of what's happening academically is funding.
4: Yeah,
6: that's one of the greatest ones. Mm-hmm. I wrote an op-ed last year in August about the things that I surveyed over 100 superintendents about what's keeping them up at night. And at that time, it was budget challenges. It was ICE, because that had really just started to pick up. And it was thinking about devices, like how we're going to try to put the toothpaste back in the tube to take the devices back from students. I started that survey process for now for the upcoming school year. And one of the things that I'm still hearing is funding, because while it was not as dire as we thought it would be at this time last year, it's still a challenge. And there are school districts and states that are still uncertain about what that looks like. And there's also a very real desire to make certain that students are improving in many places. Not in all, honestly. We say the focus of that is in all places, that's the focus, but that's not necessarily the case. And so we see that, you know, everybody wants change until change shows up. You've heard me say that before. but really, what are we doing with academic achievement? The other thing that is really top of mind is the national teacher shortage. You know, and I was just with about 100 superintendents just this past week. And as we started talking about problems that you're trying to solve, one of them that came up recurring was positions collectively. It was teachers. It was assistance to work with your most vulnerable students and how we're actually finding those individuals. So we have some things that we really need to work through and work together to get there.
4: What about, do you see truancy being a problem everywhere?
6: I tell you what, one of the conversations not necessarily was around truancy, but it was around attendance. Like, a lot of school districts are really trying to still figure out how to get students back in school post-COVID because a lot of students have not reported back to school yet, even since COVID. There are so many students that we have just not been able to find where they are, and that is across the country.
4: You think maybe they went to charter schools or something?
6: We don't know because the reporting structure for charters is different in every state. In some states, you have to report to the district that you are going to charter or you're doing homeschool. In some states, you don't. You just make the decision to deselect and serve your own child. And so that's one of the areas, attendance collectively is still one of those. Average daily attendance, still making certain that children are showing up, and they're showing up every day.
4: What about discipline?
6: Well, discipline is one of those things I think that always shows up. When I think collectively, though, and with school districts that I work with, we really work in four areas. And one of them is thinking about climate and culture, systems and structures, instructional leadership, and data analysis, and how you're putting all of those things together to ensure that you're getting to improved outcomes. Mm-hmm. A lot of that goes back to culture, and the culture that says this is the expectation for this building. This is the expectation for this district. And that that's uncomfortable for some people, but it's necessary. Our children respond to structure, and they want structure, and they respond very well to it, but you have to do something differently to make certain that you're getting the structures that they need.
4: All right, Lando, it's going to be a busy weekend for you. You're going to handle a lot of the entertainment up on Elm Street this weekend.
7: Yes.
4: What's going on up there?
7: So it's the new Elm Street Plaza in front of the First Financial Convention Center, and what we did was wanted to just give some opportunities for some diversity, for entertainment for the weekend. We know that on Fountain Square, we're going to turn up. Yeah. We do a lot of different things. But over here, we created what's called like a sound garden. Mm-hmm. So it's like jazz, you know, African drummers, you know.
4: Yeah.
7: I brought in a lot of unique talent from around the area. Okay. For this area, some neo soul, you know, it's just a different vibe.
4: It's really nice over there. It's got a bar. Yes. I saw the bar there. They got the umbrella tables and all kind of stuff over there. A lot of greenery. So it looks real nice over there.
7: Yeah.
4: It's
7: like like your big backyard.
4: Yeah, it does.
7: So we're there Friday from 4 to 7, and then we'll be there all day Saturday starting at 11
4: all
7: in
4: right.
7: the morning up until 8.
4: Okay.
7: Over at Fountain Square.
4: And then next Wednesday, Ironetta will be in the house.
6: Yes, we will. We're looking forward
7: to it. The host with the most with the right way.
6: That's right. The Right Way Leadership Group.
4: She's never at a loss for words.
6: Never.
4: I mean, no, you throw it out there.
6: I'm ready. I live my life ready.
4: I know
6: Lincoln.
4: You stay ready.
6: I don't have to get ready, so I stay ready, so I don't have to get ready.
4: All right. So next Wednesday, what's the time?
6: The time is from 5 to 9. It's something to whine about. And I say that it's 5 to 9, but we're really doing the intensive focus from 5 to 7. We'll be giving away some specialties during that time from 5 to 7. And then after that time, it's really an opportunity to network, to mix and mingle, to just be a part.
4: And you don't have to be an Omega to be there.
6: You don't. We do want you to RSVP.
7: Okay.
6: So do go to the site. It's on all of our social media sites.
4: And what's the website? What is it?
6: It's the rightwayleadershipgroup.com. Mm-hmm. When you go there, it's the first pop-up that you're going to get. The Right Way Leadership Group.com. And so once you go there, the pop-ups are already there. It's also on Lando's sites as well. And you can just go there and register. We would like for you to pre-register because we are closing down the location. This will be a private event.
4: Okay.
6: So we do want you to come while we are focusing. I'm sorry.
7: But it's free.
6: It is free. So, and it's free because of our amazing sponsors. Mm-hmm. And so while the Right Way Leadership Group is one of those sponsors, I shared our signature sponsor is Hightower Petroleum, and we'll also have Greg Lansman's Foundation as well as the Ohio Black Caucus.
4: Okay.
6: And so we thank them, we appreciate them, and we appreciate them supporting the vision because all too often our educators aren't focused on enough. And so some would say, well, why a happy hour? Well, why not?
4: Yeah,
6: why not a happy hour? Why not come together so that we can celebrate in that way, celebrate one another? So we want Omegas there, but if you're not an Omega, you're just in the area, you want to support all the Divine Nine, we want you there, wear your colors so that we're able to support one another. But it is open to all, and it is free.
4: All right. Lando, good seeing you and looking forward. You'll see me sometime over the weekend, I'm sure.
6: We want to see you next Wednesday, Lincoln.
4: I'm going to come by after I do my TV show.
6: We'll look for you.
4: And I always say there's only one way, and that's the Ironetta Right Way.
6: You better know. Thank you.
7: That's a whole commercial.
4: Let's take a break. Thank you both for joining me.
7: Appreciate it.
4: Let's take a break. We'll come back 12:30. The Buzz.
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4: 1230 WDBZ, The Buzz of Cincinnati, your talk station. Lincoln Ware with you. It is Thursday. And getting ready to kick off the Cincinnati Music Festival weekend. And it's pretty much underway now. Yes. All right. And Ironetta Wright, always great talking to her. And man, she says, we all want change until change shows up. And I think she was change. And they didn't want it. You know, she came in to change things and they didn't want it. They wanted change. But when change showed up, they didn't want any parts of it. But she's doing all right with her consulting business. And she seems to be doing okay. She must like Cincinnati. She stayed. She could have easily gone back to Jacksonville, where she's from, or Detroit, or anywhere. But she chose to stay right here in Cincinnati. Is Ms. Wright married or does she have children? Somebody wanted to know that on YouTube. I don't ask those questions. I didn't ask if she was married or not. I don't know. She normally kept her personal life pretty close. You know what I mean? And people didn't really know. And I don't know if there's a Mr. Wright or not. I don't know. You know? Yeah. I don't know if there's a Mr. Wright. Yeah. But Ironetta, good talking to her. And right. Let's move along. Twin, how in the hell are you, Twin?
27: Just laid back, OG.
4: Yeah.
27: You know, listen to sometimes it be informative, sometimes it be Jerry Springer.
4: Oh, boy.
27: So I just got to fall in line, you dig?
4: Yes, yes.
27: Yes.
4: Get in where you fit in.
27: Miss Wright, man.
4: So what?
27: I said nice hearing from her.
4: Yeah, it is good hearing from her. You know, she's been doing her own consulting thing, and looks like people are wanting her advice. They're calling her, asking her, you know, for her advice.
27: It probably was a purpose and reason why, you know, God put her here for a reason.
4: Yeah.
27: To probably straighten it out.
4: Yeah, she seems to be
27: and everything, but they didn't want.
4: She seems to be very happy.
27: Yeah. Cincinnati didn't want no change.
4: Yeah.
27: Hey, it was funny watching you, man, in Lincoln Heights, man, in Woodlawn, do your little conducting.
4: You were there?
27: No, I didn't. I couldn't make it.
4: Oh, okay. You saw the video.
27: I seen you on YouTube, and I don't know if you was two-stepping or doing a Lincoln way of twerk. that white boy sitting there laughing at you. He was playing a trumpet or something. He was laughing at you like, them got something. But you did your thing. That was bad. That's got to be on TikTok, man. Because you did your, I had to laugh. I watched it like three or four times and just keep laughing. I was like, man, look at us on TikTok. But I'm going to tell you, every time you're at Woodlawn, though, this is your second time, man. Yeah. There'll always be a roadblock, man. The sheriffs and them Woodlawn set up.
4: They were there the last time?
27: Man, they was there the last time when you was there. I'm like, this man crime stopping all the way. Now, come on, Link.
4: I don't call them and tell them where I'm going to set up a roadblock.
27: Well, they listen to you in that time. And then I listen to Miss Janice, man. I ain't nothing gangster.
4: Oh, boy. Right.
27: Everything gangster.
4: Yeah,
27: man.
4: I'm gangster, she said. I'm a gangster, you know?
27: Yeah, everything. But what she told me, when you started getting to calling people stupid, dumb, and ignorant because they don't get along with what you're saying, that's not gangster, Miss Janice. I saying, let them people be.
4: Maybe it's gangster for her to say that. Maybe that's what's gangster.
27: Yeah, whatever. Them your people, not mine. Lincoln, man, it's disappointing, man. Sorry for that guy lost, Nolan Wills.
4: Yeah,
27: man,
4: I
27: know his mama going through it.
4: Yes,
27: why black folks allowed them two, the clowns, to get on there and just represent for the blacks, man? We need some new people in power, leaders or actors or whatever. Link.
4: Yeah.
27: I heard Benjamin Crump, he couldn't read the whatever.
4: Now, I haven't seen him read that yet, but I'm going to try to find
27: it. Man, that young fella, you should have saw that young dude. Like, man, what is he had that look like? Man, what OG talking about? What is he talking about?
4: I didn't see it, but everybody's talking about it.
27: If you look at it, Link, man, you'd be like, no, Crump, I think you need to sit down. Then your boy tried to preach. I don't know what he was saying, Al Sharpe. Man, they need some new people in power, man.
4: Oh, boy.
27: To represent us, man. Because them two, it ain't nothing but a money grab, and that's all it's about.
4: Nobody else is stepping up. It's not just a money grab. He wants to get justice for that family.
27: Hey, I understand that.
4: I mean, if money comes along with it, okay. But they want justice for the family.
27: Okay, $50,000 for Crime Stopper fee, whoever know information about Nolan.
4: Right.
27: Okay, you got innocent people out here, other people that are black-on-black crime. Where is they $50,000, Link?
4: National Action Network can't afford to do that for everybody. Hold on a second. Let me break for news, Twin. Then I'll come back with you on 12:30, The Buzz.
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1: A 9-year-old girl is hospitalized with life-threatening injuries after a Wednesday evening vehicle crash in West Price Hill. Police say the child was in a Honda Civic that hit a utility pole along Trenton Avenue around 7 p.m. Also in the vehicle were two adults and two other children, ages 8 and 13. Each sustained non-life-threatening injuries in the accident. A suspect is in custody after a fatal shooting of a man in Mason Wednesday afternoon. The incident happened shortly after 1 p.m. at Carter Lumber on Redding Road. Reports say that 34-year-old David Cohen shot a Carter employee inside one of the company's warehouses. The victim died at the scene. Cohen, who reports say is a former Carter employee, has been charged with murder. Sentencing is scheduled today for a Deer Park woman who pleaded guilty to charges in the shooting of her 12-year-old son. The incident happened on January 26, 2025, at a location on Glenway Avenue. Reports say that Raisha Stroud shot the boy and then turned the gun on herself. He suffered injuries that investigators describe as catastrophic. She pled guilty last month to a charge of attempted murder. I'm Heather Pasco on 1230 The Buzz.
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0: KFBZ, the Buzz of Cincinnati, your talk station. Lincoln Ware with you till 1 o'clock this afternoon. We were talking to nephew, and he's got something to say about Al Sharpton's $50,000 from Nan, and I don't know.
1: I just don't understand. Real talk, Link. It's a money grab for both of them, too, man. Look at their record, man. They
0: don't ask for anything. Sharpton said, we don't ask for anything. We just come in and try to help.
1: If they know it's a money grab, they in there, man.
0: Now,
1: they in there.
0: I don't know if the people, you know, if they get money, if they volunteer and donate to the National Action Network.
1: They never
0: go in there and say, okay, we're coming in, but you got to pay us this. They never do that.
1: When Tamaya Rice in Cleveland got murdered and his mama stepped up and she had Ben Crump. Tamir Wright, yeah. My bad. And she had Ben Crump as a lawyer or whatever, she let him go. Because he was talking that yin-yang stuff. He wasn't speaking her language.
0: I don't know about that.
1: What do you mean you don't know about it? It's public, man. It's on video. Hey, man. Check this out, huh? Hey, man. Hey, you got message, man.
0: So what now?
1: You got Facebook message.
0: Yeah. All
1: right, I'm about to send you two clips. Send you the receipts to this. It's my name on it. No, because I'm gonna enlighten your mind about it, since you always think, oh, it ain't like that. And you put them earphones down for a minute on the weekend, steady looking at if you walk around with nothing on, listen aware and all that.
0: Why does that drive y'all crazy?
1: Let me close with this. Hey, it's funny, but she sound like that lady from that BET Talking After Dark. Remember they used to come on?
0: Yeah.
1: Like 1 o'clock in the morning and uncut. That's what she sound like. And if you listen to it like a player like me, or listen to it, and I'm like, man, what type of freaky stuff is this? And I listen to it, I'm like, what is Unk on? And then I look at it, then you got Dina Howard come, and she got that song T-shirt and her panties on.
0: Oh, yeah.
1: And I'm putting them two together. I'm
0: now,
1: like,
0: I think,
1: yeah.
0: I hope a Dina Howard tones her show down for Fountain Square.
1: Now, that's our number one hit, man.
0: I know. That's going to be kind of, I don't know how that's going to turn out.
1: Hey, when is it? I need to go down there.
0: She's there Saturday. I think she's there Saturday.
1: I need to go down there. Hey, tonight, Lincoln, if you're not doing nothing with you all, it's a big weekend for you, huh?
0: Yes.
1: If you got the, God give you activity, UCL, man, you can come. Mike Martin, Bengals wide receiver. He's throwing a party, man, Pike 2 tonight.
0: Yeah, I'll be at the Paycor tonight. I got to be there tonight.
1: Oh, yeah, I seen the pictures and images on that new stadium. That was nice, though.
0: Yes.
1: The club seats and all that, they did their thing, but due to inside there with a field and all them cramped up seats they got, man. They're claustrophobic or something like that.
0: Oh, boy.
1: Take care, hold on
0: a second. Joyce wants to say something to you.
1: Oh, geez. Here we go.
0: Joyce.
2: Oh, geez. Hello, Swin. It's so good to hear that you don't care about African Americans and that you think that Ben Crump and Reverend Al are at a money grab, right? They are, right? That's what you said, right?
1: Come on, man. Is
2: it disappointing to you that they're for a money grab, right?
1: Come on, bring your receipt.
2: Come on, bring the receipt that Donald Trump has the biggest
1: money
2: grab.
1: See,
0: he has a bigger money grab than they have, that's for sure.
1: Hey, George, that's your problem. That's your problem now. You always, since I've been listening to you for the last 10, 12 years, that's all you say. You never talk about the violence of this city. You never talk about the homeless. All you do is glaze Trump and the rest of you clowns. That's all you do. Trump this, Trump this. Trump can't save you. Biden can't save you. Obama can't save you. You say it for yourself, so quit glazing that man. I don't even bring him up like that. Y'all glazing so much. Talk about the city mayor and these dang old floods up in here. Talk about that.
2: I don't need to talk about it.
1: You got 1.6 billion infrastructure and everything. Talk about that. No, y'all can't talk about your own camp.
0: Oh,
1: you talking about somebody 50,000 feet
0: all
1: in
0: right,
1: the White House.
0: All right,
1: talk about Mayor Aftab.
0: We'll hear what she talks about. Thanks for your call. He's gone. Okay.
2: He's ignorant. Yes, he is gone, Lincoln. And he's so ignorant.
0: Yeah, and I don't think Sharpton and Crump are on a money grab. They're in there.
2: They're
0: when
2: not.
0: They see somebody with an injustice, then they'll come in and try to get justice. Now, of
2: but
0: course,
2: as we can see, he tried to overtalk me because he doesn't have any receipts. And he's talking about, I've been talking about Donald Trump for 12 years. Donald Trump hasn't even been the president. He was in 2016. He stopped being the president. What is he even talking about? But
0: yes.
2: Donald Trump makes national policies and laws that affect this country, and everyone knows it. If he's taking away diversity, equity, and inclusion, that means African-Americans, handicapped people, veterans, and all other type of people won't have jobs. He's fired over 100,000 people from the government. That means at least 700,000 that have been black women and men who are now no longer working for the government and getting checks and paying into our tax system, et cetera, taking away our middle class. He doesn't care about that. Now, he doesn't care that Donald Trump said the Central Park Five were still guilty, five black men. He doesn't worry about that, even though they were exonerated. Twin continues to take up and lick and lapdog for Donald Trump, who is not millions of miles away. He is affecting our life. He's taking away SNAP benefits, grants from colleges, black college funds. He took money. He didn't want the black farmers to get money. These are all black things that affect African-American people. And Twin, what are you talking about? You talking about Ben Crump and Al Sharpton, who, A, you need someone else? You're not doing it. You don't have a college degree. You don't have any organization. You sound real ignorant because if you can do something, why don't you run your mouth?
0: But he always protects Donald Trump. Anytime you mention Trump, then he goes berserk.
2: He goes in. He can't tell us anything Donald's done wrong, but he can tell us things that African-American men who have done many things right. Al Sharpton took bullets and been stabbed for our people. You don't have to like everything he's done, but it's one thing about it. He's standing up, and Ben Crump is too. Maybe Tamir's Rice's mother and he couldn't get along. That's only one person, and he won't get along with everyone he's tried to represent. But we do know he's won many cases, and he will continue to represent those who he can get along with. Money grabs, you don't mind Donald and Elon Musk and Jeff Bezos and all the rest of them, Mark Zuckerberg. You don't mind them with the money grab.
0: Right. And it takes money to conduct investigations and stuff, hire independent coroners and all this stuff, to get an independent autopsy and all this. It takes money for that stuff.
2: And he's mad because Al Sharpton donated $50,000. He hasn't donated a dime. I donated money, too, to Nolan Wells' family and their investigation. And Tyler Perry donated. What's his name? The running back, Terrell donated. Lots of people have donated. But I bet Twin hasn't donated to anybody in Cincinnati Fund, any GoFundMes, or anything else, but all he does is run his mouth. He seems to be at times lucid with his thinking, but other times all he can do is take up for his master, Donald Trump.
3: Oh, boy.
2: That's a shame because he has nothing bad to say about Donald. Except Donald's miles away. Donald's miles away has a fight in Iran and got us into a war that continues to rage.
0: That he can't get out of now. He got us in, now he can't get out.
2: He can't get out because he didn't know what he's doing. He and peace had Pete Pasek. Our gas, Twin, happens to be going back up to his $373.94. Twin, that's affecting us, what somebody in Washington is doing. How ignorant are you to think that the federal government doesn't affect us every day of our life? You must be just a lunatic. I thought you had some semblance of critical thinking skills, but you seem to lose them every time Donald appears. Yes, I will continue to talk about it. Our people continue to talk about slavery and talk about Jim Crow and talking about freedom because we must continue to talk about it, Twin. What is on your mind? The Jews keep talking about the Holocaust, but you don't want me to continue to talk about the white man, your master, who's affecting my life and everybody's
0: All
2: life.
0: Right,
2: but Lincoln, what we will do is think about the festival this week in Cincinnati that will bring us some money, and we will pray that our youth and the people get into no trouble, that the city is safe, and that we look out for one another in Cincinnati this weekend and pray it turns out to be a money-making event for African-Americans along with the city, and that we thrive this weekend and stay united and healthy and safe. God bless the city this weekend, Lincoln, and you and all that you'll be doing.
0: All right, Lincoln. Joyce, thanks for your call. Unbelievable. I tell you. Oh, boy. I love when those two go at it, Joyce and Twin. It's like the heavyweight championship of the world. That's what it sounds like. All right. 513-749-1230. And, you know, Sharpton is not, I mean, there may be money eventually if there's a settlement or something. Those people may make a donation to Sharpton. And I'm sure Crump, they signed some papers with him to get one third or something, however the lawyers do. That's just the way of life. It costs money to do the stuff that Ben Crump is doing. And I'm sure they don't have the money to pay him right now. If there's some money to be made, I'm sure he'll get a cut of it. No doubt about it. That's life. That's the way things are done. Why do black people have to do everything for free and never get paid for anything? And when they get paid, then people have a problem with it. That just burns me up. Black people have to do everything for free. And if they get money, oh, yeah, it's a money grab. It's a money grab. Yeah. Oh, man. I tell you. Y'all folks, well, I shouldn't say y'all folks. Twin and folks like Twin, MAGA people, are insane.
3: You know, I'm not that smart.
0: Yes. You know, black folks have to do everything for free. Everything for free. And then don't let them get a little money in the process. Oh, that's the worst. They're the worst people ever. Oh, they're the worst ever. Let's take a break. Whew. We'll come back. Lincoln Ware, 1230, The Buzz.
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0: 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The beginning to the end will take you a little bit over 30 minutes. 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And you'll be driving the Jeff Weiler used car from the used car megastore sooner than you think. And by the way, somebody wanted to know about that Escalade, that 2016 Escalade Platinum with 112,000 miles. That's only $21,995. It is white. Yeah, it's white. A white Escalade Platinum, 112,000 miles. And hey, it's right there ready for you to get in that sucker and drive it on off.
13: Where are the white women at?
0: Yes. All right, the phone number out there if you need to call. I just called up there to find out the color of that car. 513-943-5400. 943-5400. 513 is the area code. Give them a call. All right. Let's move along. 513-749-1230. Lincoln Ware with you. Sly, how you doing today?
14: Everything, Lincoln. How are you?
0: Now, what was that song by Holland Dozier and Holland You Wanted?
14: Why Can't We Be Loved?
0: Well, yeah.
14: Came out in 1972.
0: I got to get that down. I got to get that in there. But yeah, that's a good song, too. That was a great song.
14: One time I asked for the Radiance. Don't it make you feel kind of bad?
0: We're not going back there. No, that's too far back, the Radiance.
14: 57 is too far, but you played Baby Swan.
0: I don't know. I have to check that one out. But,
14: okay.
0: So what's on your mind today, Sly?
14: I called. I wanted to respond to Twin. Okay, because one thing that really frustrates me is the talk about black on black.
0: Yes.
14: But when a black person, and you look at the prison population, when a black person commits an act of violence against another black person, there's an investigation. You get prosecution, which can result in a trial or a plea, and that person faces his or her punishment.
0: Mm-hmm.
14: But when it's in today's history, when a white person kills a black person, we have to beg simply for an investigation.
0: Mm-hmm. Yeah.
14: Okay, because look at when Trayvon Martin was murdered. They had to beg for an investigation,
0: mm-hmm. yep.
14: and have all kind of protests and things like that. The same,
0: yep.
14: the same with Ahmaud Arbery, the same with the young lady, the EMT from Kentucky, and so on. Okay, so my thing with Twin, if he's such a gangster, why don't he start a Gangsters Against Violence? He could be a leader.
0: Mm-hmm.
14: Okay, and he could lead his former gangbangers into some activism or actionism. Because I always say, I'm not an activist, I'm an actionist. Okay, and everybody can bring something to the table. Okay, so that's a big problem. And understand is here. I remember the day Michael Brown's grandfather called Al Sharpton's radio show to seek help.
0: Mm-hmm.
14: And Reverend Al said, look,

0: because those are two lucrative contracts.
1: Yes.
0: And he earned them. He deserved them. It's his job. So I always say people that talk the most do the least. Well, let's see you stand up, because everybody can lead, even a gangster.
1: Mm-hmm. Yeah. Like I said, you know, they're doing all the talking, but what are they doing? Nothing. If that family had to depend on Twin, where would they be right now? So I got you. Thanks for your call, Sly.
0: Take it easy.
1: All right. That's Sly from Detroit. I meant to ask him if he's coming down to the festival this weekend. I forgot to ask him that. And a lot of folks will be down here from Detroit. Detroit loves Cincinnati. Oh, yeah. Chicago loves Cincinnati even more. I'm sure Twin's relatives will be down from Chicago this weekend. I don't know. We'll see. All right. Someone says, I agree with the caller. However, I see Brother Stefan stand up in love and often to be ridiculed by people who would never do what he does. And it's true. You're right. You're right. And someone says, Twin is all right. Folks, let up. It's an observation. Okay. All right. It's the Chicago Festival in Cincinnati. I mean, you know, it's almost like that, because there's more people from Chicago at Paycor Stadium than I believe from Cincinnati. There's more people. When you get Chicago, Detroit, Columbus, Cleveland, St. Louis, Louisville, when you get all those people in there, yeah, Cincinnati is just like, what's up, Cincinnati? Yay. What's up, Chicago? Yeah. I mean, it's like, it's a big difference. People in Cincinnati, they hang around and go to the free stuff, you know, Fountain Square and stuff like that. But yeah, Chicago comes down 30 busloads deep. It almost seems like 30 busloads deep.
2: Sly says he will be here for
1: the weekend. Will be here. Yes. Okay. Sly, if you're here on Sunday, come over to the square and introduce yourself. If you're still here Sunday at 4.
2: A C8 Corvette.
1: A C8?
2: Yeah.
1: What is a C8? I'm not familiar with Corvette numbers.
2: I don't know, Mr. Ware. Maybe I said it wrong, but it sounds like to me he says C8.
1: C8 or Z8. Maybe he said Z8.
2: Maybe a Z8. Okay.
1: And maybe Z8. I'm not sure.
2: Okay. Maybe I heard it.
1: All right. But we'll check him out. He's a vet man. I was thinking about, they got a nice looking vet over there on the lot at Jeff Weiler, but I just stay right where I am. You know, I don't feel like going out. You know? I just stay put. Yeah. But it'll be a great weekend. Cincinnati go to the festival when they have good lineups. This year's talent lineup is weak. It's all about the fun that they have, you know, and everything. It's more than just the lineup. It's the fun. It's the traveling out of town, seeing all kind of people that you haven't seen before. That's what it's all about.
2: Okay, it is a C8 Corvette.
1: C8, okay.
2: Yeah. Right. It's sharp, too. I had to look it up. Man, really? Oh, you riding that? It's red. Oh boy.
1: Oh boy. Sly gonna get into trouble down here this weekend.
2: He's gonna be fighting off the ladies in that one.
3: Where are the white women at?
1: Oh boy, oh boy. Yes. C8 is the new one. Okay. All right. There you go. Hey, those vets, there's nothing like it, man. You talk about power at your toe tip. I've said fingertip, but toe tip, when you press it on that accelerator, that's power. I mean, that's a lot of power. It's so much power, it scares me. I was scared to give it all I, you know, when I had that vet a couple of years ago, I got scared. I was like, oh no, let me back off. It's too much. I got scared. And it still wanted me to press down more. There was still room to go. I'm like, hell to the now.

0: All right. 513-749-1230. Lincoln, we're with you. We need to take a break. And
1: why do I get the feeling that Brent down in Dallas is going to come up with an image of you driving that vet?
0: Oh, boy. I tell you. With friends like Brent, who needs enemies? With friends like Brent. Yeah. If they keep gassing that vet, Lincoln, will you take it? Oh, boy. You will take it. Oh, boy. Twin is going to wear his gold Trump shoes this weekend. Oh, man. Unbelievable. All right. Let's take a break. We'll come back. 513-749-1230. Lincoln, we're with you. We might do the on-the-job check-in since I won't be here tomorrow to do it. We might do the on-the-job check-in before the show's over today right here. 513-749-1230. We are the Buzz of Cincinnati.
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0: WDBZ, The Buzz of Cincinnati, your talk station. Lincoln Ware with you. And apparently, Twin is going to the festival. Some woman bought him seats. I don't know. Hey, don't forget, get those school supplies. Get them ready. Get the new shoes. We're also collecting shoes and school supplies to get the kids back to school on the right foot. That's right. Your donations, you can bring them. We're taking them up until next Friday. That's right. School supplies, brand new gym shoes. You can bring them here to the station. We're located at 705 Central Avenue. There's a box in the lobby. You can drop them in there. Or you can take them out to the Madisonville Recreation Center. And they're open every day out there at the Madisonville Recreation Center. It's located at 5320 Stewart Avenue. They say Stewart Avenue is, I'm reading what's on the copy. And it says that on the street sign. But on the sign off of Interstate 71, it says Stewart Road. So whatever. Stewart Avenue, Stewart Road, just show up at 5320 Stewart. Okay. We'll just leave it there. 5320 Stewart, and forget about the road or street or avenue. Yeah. So, take them there. And we will appreciate it. And you can also bring them down. I'll be at Stagger Lee's on a week from tomorrow, a week from Friday. I'll be at Stagger Lee's on the 31st. You can bring those school supplies down there also. We can take them there. That's the last day that we'll be taking them. So please bring them on down there. Stagger Lee's right there on Elm Street. I think it's 2020 Elm Street. I'll be there next Friday from 4 till 7. So come on over, get a bottle, and we'll chat a little bit. Yes. Yes. And they're supposed to have my Crown Royal chair at Stagger Lee's also. Yeah. All right. 513-749-1230. Lincoln Ware with you. And someone said, Lincoln, I saw a Cadillac, I saw a Corvette, this morning. The year was a 98, white T-top, mint condition, looks pretty good. Okay. All right. All right, enough with the Stewart Road Avenue. Right, I know it, tomatoes. Yeah. Should always read Stewart Road. Okay, whatever. Just show up at the Madisonville Recreation Center as soon as you can. All right. 513-749-1230. Go ahead, caller. How you doing?
4: Hey, what are you saying?
0: What's up?
4: I'd like to know, are they having a jazz festival at the Red Stadium or Paycor?
0: It's been at Paycor since Paycor was there.
4: Baycor?
0: Yeah.
4: Yeah.
0: Huh?
4: I just wondered about it because I know it used to be down at the stadium.
0: You mean it used to be at the Red Stadium? That was the Reds and the Bengals Stadium. That was Riverfront Stadium, and the Reds and the Bengals were there, and the festival was there when it was before they tore it down. Yes,
4: tore it down. Yeah,
0: when they built Paul Brown Stadium, which is now Paycor Stadium. The festival has been there ever since.
4: Ever since. So that's where it's going to be at.
0: Yes.
4: Okay. I just wanted to know.
0: Yeah. I mean, it's been there for like, how long has Paycor Stadium been there? Paul Brown Stadium been there like 20 years or more? I don't know how long it's been there. But yes. All right. All right, JB. Thanks for your call. Unbelievable. Yeah, and JB, where is the Cincinnati Music Festival? Where is that going to be? I haven't not heard. Nobody has mentioned it, I guess.
5: Where in the hell has he been?
0: Oh, boy. I tell you. Oh, man. All right. I guess they're... We still have a few more states to get through their primaries that's coming up. And it's going to be a real, real interesting how this whole thing shakes out before November. Somebody said JB needs a testosterone shot. And we're talking about that, too, Monday when we've got the urologist coming on the show to tell us about this testosterone and how the Army and all the armed forces, they're going to have to take a testosterone test to check their levels. Check their levels to see if they are have low T or if they have average T, they're average, or I don't think there's going to be many that have high T, you know, but they're checking to see if any soldiers have low T. And I don't think they can make them take testosterone, but they can recommend that they do if they have low T. Hegseth wants those troops to be ready to fight, ready to go. Yeah. Ready to go. So we'll see. Somebody said, where has JB been hiding? And Dwight says, he is right, because from Paul Brown Stadium to Paycor can be enlightening. Oh, boy. It was just a name change. The place stayed the same. Yeah. Unbelievable. But we'll see what's going to happen with this. We'll talk to the urologist on Monday. And he'll give us the full rundown on if this can be a good thing for the military or a bad thing. And every, you know, you listen to all these testosterone commercials all over TV, ESPN, you can't watch ESPN without seeing a thousand testosterone commercials, you know? Yeah. I mean, it's just, you get tired of seeing them.
5: Listen, I get it. You know, men a certain age, they want to know if they can get that feeling back.
0: Yeah, yeah.
5: But it's more about more than just sex.
0: Yes,
5: it's,
0: yes.
5: It's dealing with your self-esteem. It deals with your energy.
0: Yeah, energy.
5: So it's more than just about what's in the sack, you know?
0: Yep. I hear you. I'm sure your friend will have a comment on it, but yeah, you're right.
5: Oh, that's right.
0: You're right. Somebody says Deion Sanders wears Depends now. Yeah, he's advertising like he wears them. Yeah.
5: I'm not going to laugh at that, man. Because anybody can be in that situation.
0: I know it. I'm not going to say a thing about it. I'm just hoping I never have to wear them, but you just never know. You never know.
5: Yeah, don't make fun of people like that.
0: Yeah, man. You got to do what you got to do. And he's making money doing it. See, I'm not mad at him. You know, he has to wear it. Depends. I'm going to make me a few $100,000 wearing them. There you go.
5: I'm sure.
0: And get a free supply of them.
5: Yeah. I'm sure if he had a choice, he wouldn't be that situation. Yeah. Not a man with his ego.
0: Oh, no. Mm-mm. Nope. Not at all. Doesn't he have a girlfriend? What does that have to do with anything? I don't know what they meant by that. But, yeah, he has a girlfriend. Yeah.
5: Ooh, Deion Sanders?
0: Yes.
5: Oh, yeah.
0: Mm-hmm. All right. Yeah, I think we'll do the on-the-job check-in after the break. So if you want to line up now for the... We haven't had one in quite a while, have we? It's been a couple of months since we've had the on-the-job check-in. So you can line up now. It doesn't matter if you work from home. Just give me the name of your business that you work for, the name of your company, or your... it can be a nonprofit. You own your own business or whatever. We'll have the check-in coming up after the break. So you can line up now at 513-749-1230 for the on-the-job check-in. We'll take a quick break and then we'll come back. 1230, The Buzz.
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0: Can we use this song? Can we use this on you? Let's Get Crunk. I don't know. Can we use it?
5: We'll see.
0: Oh, jeez. All right. It's time for the on-the-job check-in. We do this. We've been doing this since I was at WCIN back in the 90s. The on-the-job check-in. No matter if you're working hard or hardly working, we want to hear your name, where you work. You can tell me the community. You can tell me all that stuff. The phone number is 513-749-1230. Go ahead, caller. How you doing?
21: Hey, good, Lincoln. Thanks a lot. This is Lincoln Heights Pizzeria in 1032 Jackson Street. If it's not right the first time, we'll make it right.
0: All right.
21: Give us a call, 513-407-6076.
0: Thanks for your call. Go ahead, caller. How you doing?
22: Hello?
0: Yes.
22: Yes, this is Arnell. I'm calling from GE. In Evendale.
0: Okay, Arnell from GE in Evendale. All right, Arnell, thanks for your call.
22: Thank you.
0: All right, go ahead, caller. How you doing?
23: Hi, this is Bernadette with AE Door, where we sell the best in service direct.
0: All right, Bernadette from AE Door. Go ahead, caller. How you doing?
24: Hello, this is Clyde from the IRS in Florence, Kentucky.
0: The IRS in Florence, Kentucky. All right. Thanks for checking in. All right. It's the IRS over in Florence. Go ahead, caller. How you doing?
25: Yeah, this twin, man. Yo, nephew, I'm checking in out 1415 looking for some Haterade juice.
0: Oh, boy.
25: To give to you and your people.
0: Oh, boy. Unbelievable. Clean up on aisle seven.
25: Thanks for your straight, all right.
0: Go ahead, caller. How you doing?
26: Hey, Lincoln, it's Michelle Allen from the Cincinnati Children's Hospital over here on Vernon Manor.
0: All right. Thanks for checking in.
26: Thank you.
0: All right. Go ahead, caller. How you doing?
27: What's up, man?
0: What's up?
27: Paul Harvey, Dayton, Ohio.
0: Paul Harvey from Dayton, Ohio. You working at Wendy's today?
27: Yes, sir. Later on. Yes, sir.
0: Later on. All right, Paul Harvey. Good talking to you.
27: All right, brother.
0: All right. That's Paul Harvey, my man. Go ahead, caller. How you doing?
28: Yeah, this is the law offices of Brett James Heyman, Esquire.
0: Oh, boy. All right, Brett Beard. Thanks for checking in. Go ahead, caller. How you doing?
29: Hey, this is Kay calling from Over the Rhine Community Housing, right across the street from Washington Park.
0: All right.
29: I need to put in an application.
0: Sounds good to me. Thanks for your call. All right, 513-749-1230 on the job check-in. Go ahead. How you doing today?
30: Hi, Leslie calling from Xenia, Ohio.
0: And what do you do up in Xenia?
30: Hanging out right now, Lincoln.
0: Okay.
30: Have a good day, everybody.
0: All right, just hanging out in Xenia. Well, that sounds like fun. Go ahead, caller. How you doing?
1: This is Langston calling from Bible.
0: Oh, boy. Okay, Langston. Go ahead, caller. How you doing?
2: Doing all right. Mr. Smith calling from parking facilities.
0: Parking facilities. Okay. Now, what is parking facilities? You guys write the tickets?
2: We have those who write tickets, those who collect money, and those who do repair and maintenance.
0: Okay. Sounds good to me. Don't write me a ticket, okay? Tell them.
2: I don't write tickets.
0: Okay. All right. Thanks for checking in.
2: Hey, no problem.
0: All right. Parking facilities. Go ahead, caller. How you doing?
4: How you doing? This is Lincoln Weather. Tony Hall calling, checking in from All Back Steakhouse in Kenwood.
0: All right. All right. Up there in Kenwood. Thanks for checking in. Go ahead, caller. How you doing? Hello?
6: Oh.
0: Yes. Oh, he hung up on himself. Go ahead. How you doing?
6: Hey, Lincoln. This is Mike down in Northport, Florida. I listen to you all the time. Free White Lion.
0: Okay. Yeah. All right. Thanks for your call. He's calling from North Florida to free the White Lion. The White Lion is free. I'm not holding him captive. Go ahead, caller. How you doing?
7: Hey, everyone's Brother Lincoln. This is Anthony from HHH Enterprises out here Lansing Town today.
0: All right. Well, thanks for checking in.
7: All right.
0: Appreciate it. All right. Go ahead, caller. What's up?
8: Lincoln Ware, my biblical brother.
0: Yes.
8: It's your boy Mike Davis over here at Sonny's Barbershop in the heart of beautiful Bond Hill.
0: Mike Davis from Sonny's Barbershop in Bond Hill.
8: Yes, 4920 Reading Road.
0: 4920 Reading Road. All right, I think I got to come in there and get a little trim there on my goatee there. A little trim. Can you hook me up?
8: We can hook you up with trim. We got some girls in here to give you a scalp massage.
0: Oh, boy.
8: Get your, you know, shoulders and your neck together.
0: Really? That's sounding better and better. Okay. Okay. All right, Sonny. Check you out. Okay. You know, it's all, a bald head guy, when you get that head massage, you know, that feels so great. Sharon does that every now and then. You know, maybe I need to, dudes, open the door for her more, and she'll give me a head massage there. Yes. Go ahead, caller. How you doing?
9: Yeah, this is Lawrence Palmer, driving the truck for ITDS out here on the road, running miles.
0: All right. What's the name of that company?
9: ITDS.
0: All right.
9: Located over in Northside.
0: All right. Well, thanks for checking in.
9: No problem.
0: All right. Caller, go ahead. You're on the air.
10: Yeah, this is Side 2.0 out here with XTO. Moving this freight.
0: Moving that freight. All right. Well, yes, keep moving that freight. I hope that you don't get any tariffs put on that freight.
10: Nah. This is all local.
0: Okay.
10: From Knoxville, Columbus, Chicago. It's going everywhere. All West Virginia, you name it.
0: It sounds good
10: but
0: to me.
10: I'm local.
0: All right. Thanks for checking in. And thanks for listening to the Lincoln Ware Show. Yes, we appreciate all these folks everywhere. Okay. Go ahead, caller. How you doing?
11: All right. This is Frank Clark calling from the Living Room Lounge at Walnut Hills.
0: Oh, I know somebody that works over there at the Living Room Lounge.
11: Oh, I knew, too. I met her last weekend down there. Okay. The little young lady.
0: Okay. Yeah. All right.
11: Come on down and have one with us one time, Lincoln.
0: I might
11: ask
0: do
11: that. Brother Eric Clark.
0: All right.
11: Hook you up.
0: All right. I'm coming to the living room. You know who works over there. I'll tell you after the show. Okay. All right. 513-749-1230. And it's amazing how people from everywhere seem to be listening to the Lincoln Ware Show while they're working, driving around or just chilling out in Xenia, Ohio. What the hell is there to do in Xenia? I don't know. All right. Tomorrow we'll have Kevin Aldridge coming in here for me tomorrow. So take care of Kevin Aldridge, and he'll be in from 10 till 1 filling in for me. And I'm sure he'll have a whole lot going on. Someone said, Lincoln, you need to bring back the after job, the at the job check-in. Well, I brought, what did I just do? I brought it back. I forget to do it every week. I don't know if we need to do it every week, but we do it every now and then, just to check in with all the people who listen, from around the nation to the Lincoln Ware Show. Yeah.
3: Did anyone on YouTube check in where they're working at?
0: You know, I don't know if they did or not. I'm not, they need to call in. The folks from YouTube, they get, their keyboard, I don't know what you call them.
3: Terrorists.
0: I know they're keyboard terrorists. That's for sure. That's without a doubt. But they like to say everything on the keyboard, but not on the phone. Yes. Me, I like to talk to people. I'm not a texting type person. I will call you before I text you. Yes. Yeah, I will call before I text. You better believe it. Even Paul Harvey. Yeah, I have to give props to Paul Harvey. He's from YouTube. He called in. Yes. He took time out from dropping those French fries down over at Wendy's to call in and check in with us. So we appreciate that, Paul Harvey. Yes. All right. That's pretty much going to wrap it up for me. Until I'll be back. Don't forget, check me out on the square. Well, check me out on the stage. I'll be down there Saturday night, Friday night, and Saturday night. I'll even be on the stage tonight down at the Paycor for the hip-hop thing tonight. But check me out Sunday down on Fountain Square at 3 o'clock. And then Glenn Jones at 4 o'clock. Me, Baby Rome, will be playing the music. And if you have a request, come on down there and we'll get your request, Bill. Yes. All right. So that'll do it for me, Kevin Aldridge, tomorrow. And I'll see you on Monday morning right here on 1230 The Buzz.

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0: fake to sleep again. And he said, I think he dead this time. He said he heard him talking over him.
1: Wow.
0: Now, that same state trooper, his name is William A. Hardison. He killed another man in 2013 in Perquimans County, North Carolina, up there by like Elizabeth City, going towards Virginia area, Perquimans County. His name was Clayton James. He tased this man 29 times. But in his report, he said he only tased him 3 times. But when the medical examiner report came back, it concluded that he actually tased him 29 times. So when we went to the DA about Deriante, I'm like, we showing them that. And I'm like, well, how is anything that this officer say credible when here it is printed that he lied about this man he killed in Perquimans County? So I don't understand why this guy has never been brought to court. Then there was another man named Sheldon Danzy who saw me posting about Deriante on Facebook in a group, and he said, that's the same officer that tried to kill me. Next thing I know, Sheldon Danzy sending me pictures of his injuries and how he survived a murder attempt. Okay,
1: what's going on now? Is there an active investigation? Have they closed it? What's the status of the case?
0: Oh, they closed them all. So,
1: did you have an attorney working with your group?
0: Yes, we did, and I don't want to say anything disparaging about that process, but you know how it goes sometimes.
1: I got it.
0: You know, that's why I'm reaching out to you.
1: All right, well, you got it. Hold on a minute. Y'all pick up his number. Give me how David, I can hook him in with our people. Let's look into this. He was diligent enough. He called earlier in the week, I think Tuesday, and he called me back. So he's serious, and I want to seriously see what we can do. Let's take a break. Keeping it real. Shopton. Be right back.
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1: Hey, Lincoln Ware here, and I'm here to tell you about the Dukesters Old School Social this and every Friday evening from 7 until 11. 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
1: It's Sybil Wilkes with what we need to know. The Department of Education launched formal civil rights investigations into five prominent medical schools for allegedly promoting racial discrimination through diversity initiatives. Federal inquiries are actively targeting programs at Dartmouth College, East Carolina University, St. Louis University, Western University, and William Carey University. While school administrators defend their admission practices, civil rights organizations maintain these diversity programs remain essential for correcting historical inequities following the Supreme Court's affirmative action ban. On the technology landscape, the Trump administration revealed that major tech giants, including Google, Microsoft, Meta, Oracle, XAI, OpenAI, and Amazon, formally agreed to absorb the skyrocketing electricity costs powering artificial intelligence data centers. The president is expected to make an official announcement detailing the energy agreement later today. And a group of New York City landlords is suing to block Mayor Zoran Mandani's new rent freeze, accusing the administration of stacking the Rent Guidelines Board to improperly suppress property values despite rising inflation. And that rescheduled White House Correspondents' Dinner is set for Friday at the Waldorf Astoria. And finally, Tyler Perry Studios is making a massive technological play to keep local film productions and entertainment jobs firmly in the state of Georgia. Partnering with Synapse Virtual Production, the studio is upgrading an Atlanta soundstage with a towering 23-foot high, 200-foot wrapping LED screen to cut travel expenses and keep local crews working. To subscribe to my free daily newsletter, please visit SybilWilkes.com. For all the news 24/7, go to News1.com. I'm Sybil Wilkes. Be informed. Be empowered.
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0: Attorney Jennifer Jones Austin. How you doing, Jenny?
1: Hi, sir. Good to be with you. I'm good. Doing all right. As you often hear me say, all things considered, I'm doing okay, and I'm glad to be with you this afternoon and everyone else.
0: Yeah, I've heard that. I want to ask you a question. I want to get into some of the other policy stuff, but I want to ask you a question. James Thomas wrote on our message board, Boosie the rapper has just announced that he's now suing the Trump administration for not respecting the 600K pardon he looked for. Good luck in getting your money back because you supported a felon. Good luck. The reason I brought this up is if he paid somebody 600 grand, 60 grand, whatever the figure is, to get a pardon, isn't that illegal?
1: Absolutely. Absolutely. I'm trying to figure out, frankly, what attorneys actually told him he could go get his money, that he could sue somebody. Like, you know, first of all, I don't even know if I'd be disclosing that I engaged in that that illegality. Now, what they're trying to say is that, like, that maybe it was a misrepresentation or something that they told him. Like, I'm trying to figure out maybe what he's suing them for is they misrepresented that if he gave them the money, he could get the pardon. But it's illegal to give money for a pardon. So, I mean,
0: right,
1: that's part of bribery.
0: And it's illegal for him to give the money for a pardon.
1: Exactly. That's wild.
0: You know, I had an old friend of mine say common sense ain't common. Because he put himself in a very precarious position. All right, let's take a break. Be right back. Keep it real. Shopton. Jones Austin. Be right back.
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0: Keeping it real. I'm your host, Reverend Al Sharpton. Attorney Jennifer Jones Austin is our co-host. Jenny, the whole case, and this is policy day when you're on, the whole case around what has happened to Nolan Wells in Mississippi. We saw the independent autopsy was released yesterday by Dr. Roger Mitchell. And he said that the body was significantly decomposed and had already undergone the initial autopsy. So there were limitations that made it difficult for him to assess the bruising and prevented examination of key areas, including the lungs, because the airway, neck, and stomach, because all of that had been dealt with by the county autopsy. But they're trying to push the county by going public, they're trying to push the county to release their findings. How do you assess, as a lawyer, the case, the positioning of this case?
1: Well, you know, you always have to wonder if we're driving towards the truth, and all law enforcement bodies that have a responsibility, just by being law enforcement bodies, have a responsibility to be ever in pursuit of the truth and of justice. You have to ask the question, you have to wonder why they're not coming forth and presenting the full autopsy report for the family and for the family's attorneys to see exactly what happened. And especially when you have an independent autopsy performed and the pathologist who performed it saying that the body has deteriorated so much that you can't really get a full assessment. And so the question becomes, what is the reason for withholding this critical information if you are law enforcement truly in pursuit of the truth? And we all know where that questioning takes you.
0: Absolutely. Now, let me raise this question. We have the president, and I'm going to a total different subject because we're definitely going to stay on this case with what happened to Nolan. And I think that Ben Crump, I've worked with him now 20 years since the case the boot camp case in Tallahassee, Florida. And I worked with him for 20 years, and I find him to be committed, integrity. I worked with Johnny Cochran for many years. And those two, I've worked with a lot of lawyers. Some were good, some were better than others, I'll put it that way. But I don't know any of them, including ones that were for me, that I won't say why I went my own way and other lawyers went with me. These lawyers are more skillful than any lawyers that I know. So that's why when Ben calls me, I come, because the cases he comes with is thoroughly investigated and don't leave you out there hanging. Yeah, mm-hmm. You know, because of your father. Mm-hmm. Who was with me since I was 12 years old. I was with him. I had lawyers got me in trouble and then turn around and want me to thank them for getting me out of the trouble they got me in. And things blew up in their face. So I think that what Crump is trying to raise here is that if there's nothing here, then why can't y'all come forward and say that?
1: Absolutely, and what I always think about is that in Ben Crump, first of all, you got to remember that his integrity and his ethics have to be, you know, par none for him to keep doing what he does for the benefit of individuals and families and the community at large. He and his team members, partners, and it, you know, let's just say his practice is growing, you know, not simply because of like these cases occurring, but also because of partners who understand the value of what he brings to the table. Again, his integrity and his ethics when it comes to these matters, on top of his legal knowledge, his legal acumen. And this is where I'm really going to go. He's now so experienced in these matters. He has a good appreciation for, you know, what law enforcement has a responsibility to do. And frankly, when he's getting the runaround, I mean, questions, you know, have to be asked about how certain body parts, and I mean, I hate to put it so matter-of-factly, you know, you've got body parts that were removed. And they say that in the initial autopsy, the medical examiner removed certain body parts to perform a deeper analysis. But yet, they were comfortable coming out with results early on saying nothing to see here,
17: right.
1: Nothing wrong.
17: Right.
1: Like, make that make sense. If you did not have a full and complete autopsy, then how dare you do something like that? But clearly, you know, I would look at it, and Ben Crump is probably looking at this and saying, you know, what is what legally is happening? What is appropriate? What is not? And then what is also being done in playing out in social media and in mainstream media to try to influence? I mean, you know, government officials have done this for a long time. Give you some information and get people thinking one thing so they could lessen the impact of what comes later.
17: Absolutely. Let's go to the phones. Let's go to Ray in Cincinnati, Ohio, the Buzz. Ray?
18: Yes, sir. Thanks for taking my call, Rev. Rev, I got something for you. Then I got something for your guest. First of all, when you put the country in the hands of a lunatic, you're going to get chaos. And I thought that being a whistleblower with the Secret Service guy did, talking to MS Now, is what I heard, that's not a crime, or they're going after this guy, you know, because he's talking about J.D. Vance and the things that J.D. Vance is taking them through. That's another issue. But for your guess, I don't know if you saw this killing by four cops of this guy on the street. Guy was shot three times. Now, here you have, and I'm going to lay it out, you have, what, about four or five cops wrestling with a guy who they claim had a knife. And they did show a knife, but they don't know if the knife was in his hand or not. But they was tussling on the ground. You can't tell me that four or five cops can't handle one guy. Now, here's my issue. Is that if they all fear for their lives, why did only one cop shoot? One cop shot three times, you know, and if that's the case, what, the other four didn't fear for their lives? So my question to you, Ms. Jones Austin, is can you make, as a prosecutor, can you make a case for it being justified, or as a defense attorney for the family, can you make a case out of being unjustified?
1: So let me first say to you, unfortunately, I don't have all of the facts of the case, and right now I'm really going with what you're sharing with me, but just based on what you're sharing, there are instances where defense attorneys have been able to, essentially what they do is they separate the cases at trial. And so you could have one cop on trial and three others not, if it went that far. And that one cop could have a defense of self-defense, that, you know, they had a fear that their life was in imminent danger of being taken. And if there's nothing in there on the part of the other three cops saying that, you know, we had no reason to fear, then you could have that as a plausible, like, again, I don't know the circumstances of the case, but I'm just saying, based on what you shared, you could have a situation where somebody could argue self-defense while three others are not and might be able to get off on that.
18: Okay, and I'll say this in closing, Rev. It looks like with what ICE is doing and killing these folks out here in these cities, it's giving carte blanche for these other cops, just regular cops, to do what they want to do, knowing that they'll be protected by the Trump administration. We're going backwards, folks. Y'all better wake up. You know, we're going backwards. All right, Rhea, thanks.
17: All right, thank you for your call. I think that is absolutely correct. And I think the sad part about it is we're going backwards to with our eyes wide open, Jenny. When you see, and this is something I wanted to raise with you, and I'm going back to the phone. When you see the Secretary of Defense, Pete Hegseth, go and ask for more money for a war, when the war, first of all, Trump called a war a skirmish that is not a war, but I need billions of more dollars. I've already spent billions. I need more money. And yes, it's jacking up the oil prices and therefore the gas prices and therefore the cost of living. But I want more money from y'all in order to continue this. I mean, this insults the intelligence of the American people, or you assume they don't have any intelligence.
1: That's exactly right. I mean, this is a war that has never been legally authorized because Congress has to, as the only government entity that can actually declare war. So we're in a war that has not been authorized, and they, Trump and his cronies, Pete Hegseth and the like, they are expending billions of dollars when the government itself has said that we don't have money, we need to bring down the deficit, we can't be paying SNAP, we can't be paying Medicaid, you know, like, you know, we're being stripped of our resources, and they are pouring money into a war that they were not authorized, to get into, and you have Congress, a Republican-led Congress, figuring out how to play along, because what they're doing is they're putting forth requests for additional funding. They're saying it's, you know, to replenish our defense. We need to replenish our defense. So the argument is, you know, we're going to need more. We're going to need more money to fight, and we're going to need more weapons. And we can't be left out here as a country with nothing. You've got to fund this. So it's kind of like skirting around the fact that they never even got the legal authorization to spend this money on the war. They're now just coming back to, it's like when you get, somebody gets you into a bad situation and now they want you to help them get out of it when you shouldn't have been in the first place. And had they not done what they did do, you wouldn't be in it. But now you want me to bail you out. That's right. What this is.
17: Donald in Milwaukee, Wisconsin. Donald, you're keeping it real with Shopton and Jones Austin. Let's take our break. I'll come right back to Donald. Keeping it real. Shopton, Jones Austin. Be right back.

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1: It's Sybil Wilkes with what we need to know. Looking at the weather, Tropical Storm Bertha continues its steady westward crawl along the southwestern Louisiana coastline this afternoon. According to the National Hurricane Center, the tropical system is expected to reach the Texas coast later today, carrying sustained winds of 45 miles per hour. Coastal residents from Florida to Texas face up to 4 inches of torrential rainfall, potential storm surges, and widespread flash flooding before Bertha dissipates tomorrow. A hydrogen-powered utility vehicle developed by French-Moroccan startup Namex is drawing intense international attention. Automotive developers claim this innovative hydrogen utility vehicle can travel up to 932 miles on a single fill-up, utilizing a swappable hydrogen cartridge system that refuels in as little as 5 seconds as an eco-friendly alternative to electric batteries. A rescheduled White House Correspondents' Dinner is set to take place Friday evening in the nation's capital. White House Press Secretary Karoline Leavitt promised a highly entertaining and memorable evening, urging Americans to tune in as the president looks forward to finishing what he started following an assassination attempt at the original event back in April. Moving from the Washington Hilton to the Waldorf Astoria, the high-profile gathering will feature a condensed guest list alongside significantly enhanced Secret Service security protocols. And entertainment. Hip-hop superstar Travis Scott is opening up to Variety about his experience on set for Christopher Nolan's blockbuster cinematic epic, The Odyssey. Scott admitted to facing real-life first-day jitters working alongside some seasoned actors in an intensely focused environment. To subscribe to my free daily newsletter, please visit SybilWilkes.com. For all the news 24/7, go to News1.com. I'm Sybil Wilkes. 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
2: May we please pause for a minute of prayer. Oh, dear God, creator of the entire universe, we stop what we are doing to say thank you and to let you know that we appreciate having you in our lives. Because of our belief in you, God, our understanding of your greatness and your mercy, and most importantly, our witnessing of your awesome power and unlimited ability, we know that you can empower us to accomplish that which may appear impossible. You did not let the sea stop Moses. You parted the waters. You did not allow the wall to stop Joshua. You made the wall come tumbling down. You didn't allow the giant to stop David. And you didn't even allow death to stop Jesus, who we all know is still teaching as strong as ever. So all that we ask of you today, dear God, is to please help us to never forget that for with you, our God, nothing is impossible. Hallelujah and amen.
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0: this corrupt Justice Department, because there is none. You haven't heard one thing about Justice Department looking at, hey, maybe let's keep a look on the Nolan situation. They're not going to say anything. They're going after universities for DEI. And it's just frustrating. So I thank you. I'll be in Washington, D.C. My family, we're coming for the march. But, you know, this is a corrupt law enforcement as far as the federal government. And it trickles down to the mindset of local law enforcement agencies, what they do and how they handle and deal with people. Because you have officers that I've always lived in the community, worked in the community, active in the community, talked to the community how to deal with police, what to do when confronted with the police, how to file complaints. So those are things. But, you know, you got to have a vested interest. But you have some officers, they just come up on police, what they look at as a zoo, and go back home, and they don't care what happens.
1: Absolutely right. Absolutely right.
0: There's so many things I could be saying. I got like 3 pages of notes for the last 2 weeks.
1: All right. Well, keep calling in. I like your, you deal with very specific, concise things, and thank you for calling in. And I'm looking for you and your family at the march. Make sure you say who you are, brother. Fred, I'd like to meet you and your family. Let's take a break. Be right back. Keeping it real. Shopton. Jones Austin. Be right back.
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0: faster than a speeding bullet. 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
1: 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It's a bird.
2: 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It's
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4: They say this cat Lincoln is a bad mother. We're just talking about Lincoln.
5: Good morning, Cincinnati. Welcome to 1230 WDBZ. We are the Buzz of Cincinnati, your talk station, the Lincoln Ware Show, till 1 o'clock this afternoon. And oh boy, it's been a busy morning trying to catch you. I was over at the Ricky Smiley morning show this morning over at Fountain Square. And I mean, I just couldn't believe how many people were up and out that early in the morning to see Ricky Smiley. They'll be back there tomorrow morning. The weather was great. Kind of a little chilly out, a little nippy out there this morning. But otherwise, the weather was perfect. I'm telling you. Terrence Howard even has his hoodie on.
6: Mr. Ware, I was going to turn back into my apartment and get a hoodie, but I said, no, it's going to be quite warm when I get home, so I better not do that. But I have an extra one here at the station.
5: Oh, okay, that's okay. I know you're wearing one.
6: Yes, sir.
5: I don't know what was up with that.
6: This is the office hoodie. It stays here.
5: Okay. Yeah. All right. But, yeah, it was a great crowd over there this morning. And I tell you, the karaoke just cracks me up when they do. People really think they sound good. Maybe I'm the same way. When I sing Sitting on the Dock of the Bay, I think I sound like Otis Redding, but apparently I don't. We're going to let you listen to, they had the live karaoke with the Ricky Smiley Morning Show over on Fountain Square this morning. This guy was singing, what was it?
6: Only you can make me happy.
5: Listen to this guy singing.
7: Are you happy?
8: I found someone like you.
7: How happy is hell?

0: Shut it down.
1: You must be heaven paid.
0: But I look down.
1: I sink into my life.
2: Oh, boy. I tell you. Unbelievable. Oh, boy. And he thought he would get down, too, let me tell you. If you had told him he wasn't nailing that tune, he would have hit you. I'm telling you.
3: Let our rejoicing rise.
4: Lincoln Ware.
2: Okay. I get it. Okay. All right. But, man, I tell you, boy, they were down there. They were on his case big time. This morning at Fountain Square. They'll be back there tomorrow morning at 6 a.m., bright and early. Yes. People will be in the house. I mean, you people coming to work down there, like at 5:30. They're like, what the hell's going on down here? What are all these black folks doing here? What's going on? Are they protesting?
5: Where are the white women at?
2: Is this the Million Man March? What is going on here? It's unbelievable. Yes. White folks were like, what is going on Fountain Square this early in the morning with all these black folks? Unbelievable. Unbelievable. I even saw Reverend Mack down there today. Reverend Mack. Saw Liz Tye. I mean, Elizabeth Tye. That's what will be on the ballot. Elizabeth Tye. Who else did I see down there? So many people. But, it was a pretty good morning show this morning. Other things going on. Man, this guy came to the workplace and unloaded 22 rounds on one of his coworkers. Yeah. The man accused of shooting a young father and an employee at Carter Lumber in Mason. He's due in court this morning. His name is David Cohen, 34 years old, was arrested in connecting with the shooting. And he looked like a mean dude, too. Man, that guy looked, he looked like he's nothing to play around with. Mason police say responded to a report that an employee was shot inside one of the warehouses. Officers found a dead man inside the facility when they arrived, and Karen Johnson reporting from WLWT News 5. I just got more information on the deadly shooting in Mason yesterday. According to court documents, the victim was shot with a pistol 22 times. Now, this guy really made him mad something. I don't know whether it was over a woman, whether it was some racial stuff. I don't know whether the guy was white or black. I don't know. But the dude that shot him, if you go to WLWT's website, you'll see a picture of this dude. He looks like a rough dude. He's not going to have any problems when he goes to prison, for the alleged shooting. It's all alleged at this point. But geez, man, 22 times. You're angry. You're real mad at somebody if you unload 22 rounds on them. Jeez. What was the motive? What the hell happened? What happened? And like I said, this David Cohen guy, whoo, he's a scary looking dude. I'm telling you. Man, we'll see what's going on with that. Well, the National Aerospace Company that's bringing 2,000 jobs to Ohio, guess what city they landed in? Springfield, Ohio. Yeah. They had chosen Springfield, Ohio out of more than 140 potential locations to be the site of the next aircraft production facility. Yeah. So, who are they going to get to work there if they're going to ship all the Haitians out of there? You know what I mean? The Haitians doing a lot of work up there, and now they want to ship them back to Haiti. Who's going to do all the work at those plants? Yeah, at that plant. Unbelievable. But bringing some good jobs up there to Springfield. How about that? Man. Chadwick Boseman. Family alleges the widow has kept the estate funds to herself. Well, I mean, did he have a will? I mean, I think he left a will for 50% for his wife, the other 50 for his parents. Now, these brothers are coming in, and they want some of that. Well, if they need to see the parents to get 50% of what the parents have. Leave the wife alone. That's my opinion. The brothers accuse her of lack of transparency, which they said creates an appearance of the she's concealing assets from the family. So, I don't know. That's why it's so important, folks. Get those, get that will taken care of. They were talking about it on the Ricky Smiley this morning with Liz Ty. Yeah. So, we'll see what's going to happen. The brothers come out of nowhere saying she's, the wife is concealing all types of, assets. Oh boy, here we go. Once those families start fighting over assets, woo, it's going to be some big problems. Yeah. But if he's got it all laid out in the will, it shouldn't be any problems. But they say some other stuff that wasn't in the will. I don't know. I don't know how she could hide something. If he did the will and he listed everything he wanted his parents to get. So we'll see what's going to happen with that. Amy Acton says she's got an answer to the property taxes for Ohio. Yes. So she opposes eliminating all property taxes, but wants to scale them back, especially for older adults and Ohioans experiencing spikes in their bills. So she says it's time we finally deliver meaningful relief to Ohio families and seniors. That's what she said. So she wants to expand the homestead exemption, which currently allows lower-income homeowners age 65 and older and people with disabilities to exempt the first $29,000 of their home's value from taxation. She would also increase this exemption to $50,000, which she estimates would benefit 55,000 additional homeowners. And she wants to offer a rebate up to $1,000 for some homeowners whose property tax bill increases were more than 4% over the previous year. So she's coming up with some ideas to help people. And she's talking about how the public schools have been underfunded for years, shifting the financial burden onto Ohio taxpayers and local communities through rising property taxes. She calls it the Fair School Funding Plan. So Amy Acton's coming up with ideas and plans for the Ohio taxpayers. Yes. Of course, yesterday we announced about the autopsy on Nolan Wells. Came back to the independent coroners without the throat. The throat was missing. And so now they just can't come to a conclusion of how he was killed. And they said standard for them to remove the throat to see if, you know, what was going on with the airwaves and all that stuff. So I don't know. Still up in the air. There's no clear-cut conclusion as to how he died. So here we go. Here we go. All right, we're going to take a break. It's Thursday, 513-749-1230. Lincolnware with you till 1 o'clock right here on 1230 The Buzz.
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0: WDBZ, the Buzz of Cincinnati, your talk station. It's Lincoln Ware. It's Thursday. And let's go downtown to the Crime Stopper headquarters and check in with my good friend, Lieutenant Howard Grant, doing extra duty today. How you doing today?
1: Doing well, sir. How you doing?
0: I'm hanging in there, hanging in there. You ready for the festival weekend? Are you working this weekend?
1: I am working, but luckily I'm in a supervisor capacity.
0: Yes, yes. So you'll be telling the workers what to do. You'll be supervising. Yes. Okay. We need a couple of officers over there at that corner. There's a fight down here. We need you to break that. Yeah, I got you. Okay.
1: I've gotten good at doing that.
0: Yes. All right. Who are we looking for today?
1: Cincinnati Police District 3 is looking for April Kane. Ms. Kane is wanted for felony aid to escape. Police say Ms. Kane aided in the escape of a wanted person from the University of Cincinnati Medical Center. April Kane is a white female, 37 years old, 5'5", and 150 pounds. April Kane she has no known criminal history and was last known to live in Mount Dora, Florida. Cincinnati Police District 4 is looking for Jakara Hughley. Ms. Hughley is wanted for felony burglary and misdemeanor criminal damaging. On July 21st, 2026, Ms. Hughley forced entry into the victim's residence and damaged the victim's television and other property without the victim's consent. Jakara Hughley is a black female, 24 years old, 5'2", 150 pounds. Jakara Hughley has no known criminal history and was last known to live in Middletown, Ohio. If anyone has information on where police can find April Kane or Jakara Hughley, please call Crime Stoppers at 513-352-3040 or submit a tip online at crime-stoppers.us. You can also go to p3tips.com to submit your anonymous tip.
0: All right, 513-352-3040, night or day. And remember, cash money for your clues. And good luck out there this weekend, and get them before they get you.
1: We're expecting a good, healthy weekend for the city.
0: Yes.
1: How about that?
0: Definitely, definitely. It's going to be great weather, so, you know, tempers not going to be hot like it usually is, so tempers will be in a calm state, let's hope.
1: I must say that does contribute to it.
0: Yeah.
1: We got nice weather, so
0: I think it'll be all right. All right, we'll talk to you, I think, Kevin Aldridge will be here tomorrow, so you'll talk to him.
1: Sounds good to me.
0: All right.
1: Take care.
0: See you later. All right, that's Lieutenant Grant, and we always like to say, get them before they get you. They used to say that on Hill Street Blues. Remember that movie, that TV show, Hill Street Blues?
2: That takes me back right there, man.
0: Yes. They had some good music. I like the music for that TV show. All right. 513-749-1230. Let's go to Ron Dula. Ron, how you doing?
3: I'm good. I just want to point a couple things out to you real quick. I knew that Lady Shay was Karen Mia. I knew it.
0: What?
3: Lady Shay hasn't called.
0: Nah, they weren't the same people.
3: Are you sure?
0: I'm positive.
3: You positive?
0: Positive. Lady Shay was not Karen Mia.
3: Okay, well, I know that you're not crazy, and that my grandmother and Grandpa Ike used to live on Olden Avenue for, I know, over 55 years.
0: Okay.
3: And I know that Stewart Road is Stewart Road.
0: I thought so, too, but I saw a sign at Madison and Stewart. It said Stewart Avenue.
3: I don't care what it say. I don't care what it say.
0: I know. I've been calling it Stewart Road all my life. I've been calling it Stewart Road all my life, too.
3: It's Stewart Road, and I ain't never known no Stewart Avenue. Like I ain't never known no Fruit of the Loom logo without a cornucopia.
0: Oh, my God. Anyway, I drove past there myself, and I made it a point to see if it was Stewart Road or Avenue, and it said Stewart Avenue.
3: And I don't know what it says
0: up there on Montgomery and Stewart. It might say something different at Montgomery and Stewart.
3: I don't know what it is, but I know that Stewart Road. It's just Stewart Road.
0: That's what I thought, but it's Avenue. Trust me. It says Avenue on the sign. And that's why when I was reading the copy and it said Stewart, I said Stewart Road, and then I looked, I said Avenue. I said I always thought it was Stewart Road, but then I went and checked, and it's Stewart Avenue.
3: I think a whole bunch of people agree with us that it's Stewart Road.
0: Yes,
3: that's all I wanted.
0: Is that all you want? Okay, thanks for your call.
3: Yeah, it drove me nuts yesterday. That's all I wanted.
0: So what? What? Oh, when
3: yeah,
0: I said
3: that's all
0: that,
3: I wanted, okay, because it drove me nuts yesterday.
0: Yes, yes. Well, if you go down there to the corner of Madison and Stewart, it says Stewart Avenue.
3: All right.
0: All right.
3: Thanks, man.
0: Thanks for your call. Yes, because I questioned that myself. I said, did they get it wrong? You know, it could be somebody from out of town wrote the copy, don't know what's going on here, because they always get Reading Road. If you're from out of town, when you see Reading Road, you call it Reading Road. Yeah. Back in the day, if you

0: And so they complained about that. And I guess one of the Secret Service agents had a friend and who worked for MS Now. That's what they claim. The suspected source was a person from employee of MS Now. And agents on Vance's security detail dismayed by the purported burden the vice president's personal travel schedule has placed on his security team. Yeah. And they were upset. So as they said, some of his travel plans included flying with his son on a Marine Corps helicopter to a golf lesson. Plans that were later aborted, you know. There have long been concerns within law enforcement that military circles over challenges. Vance often is an unpredictable person. A professional travel schedule places on hundreds of security people, you know. So, yeah, he doesn't care about people, which shows you what kind of president he might be. You know, so you want to beware of this. He don't care about that stuff. He wants to do what he wants to do and forget everything else. Yeah. So. Oh, my kid has a golf lesson. Bring that helicopter over here. Let's fly to the golf lesson. I don't want to go through traffic. Unbelievable. Unbelievable. But that's how it is. That's how it is. All right. 513-749-1230. They're having a meeting over at City Hall to talk about the emergency declaration and possible federal and state aid and what plans do they have to prevent this from happening again. I don't know. But will the mayor's declaration mean federal and state funds will be rolling into the city of Cincinnati? That is the question. Remember, the state is run by a Republican. The country is run by a Republican. And this is a Democratic city. So those state funds may be, the state and federal funds may be a little scarce as hen's teeth, as Joe Tech said in one of his songs. So we'll see. Will there be state and federal aid rolling into Cincinnati because the mayor has issued an emergency declaration? So we'll see. Possible state, federal aid. We will see. All right, let's take a break, and then we'll come back. 12:30, The Buzz.
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15: WDBZ, the buzz of Cincinnati, your talk station, the Lincoln Ware Show. It is Thursday. Yes, it is Thursday. And now we're talking about, is it Stewart Avenue or Stewart Road? It's Stewart Road. It's been that way for as long as I can remember. But like I said, on the street sign, maybe they changed it from a road to avenue. I'm not sure. But it says avenue on the sign. But on the Interstate 71, it says Stewart Road. So make up your mind, city. I don't know what it is. All right. Somebody wanted to know who was performing at the Andrew Brady Center Friday for hip hop. There's no Andrew Brady for Friday. It's tonight. Hip hop night is tonight. And I'm not sure. I can't remember who was down there tonight, but it starts tonight. Was it? Boy, Dougie Fresh, I believe, and somebody, I don't know. I'll find out.
16: I got to pull up the flyer. You know, Don Juan sends us these
15: Okay,
16: things,
15: yeah, so. Yeah, so pull up the flyer. But I thought I heard Dougie Fresh's name mentioned. I know I'll be down there tonight. Yeah.
16: You also wanted to make an announcement for Sunday, right?
15: Oh, yeah, I'll be down there Sunday with Sweet Baby Rome. Baby Rome, DJ Baby Rome. And we're playing Sunday Soul Classics on the square at 4 o'clock Sunday. No, 3 o'clock Sunday. Then at 4 o'clock, Glenn Jones. So looking forward to seeing all of you down on the square Sunday at 3. DJ Baby Rome will be playing the music. I'll be the hype man, playing the songs, Sunday Soul Classics for you. Maybe Bill will be there and he can put in a request.
16: And I'll be in the audience.
15: You'll be popping in the audience.
16: I'll be there amongst the people. Yeah. Where I love to be, around people.
15: Oh, boy. That's right. And nobody's at Andrew Brady. I forgot. It's all at Paycor. They moved it from Andrew Brady to Paycor. It's going to be on the club level at Paycor tonight. No Andrew Brady tonight. It's Paycor. I forgot. They switched it over. Yeah. They switched it over. So, yeah, I know High Tech will be there tonight. Spinderella, DJ Spinderella, and a few other people. Dougie Fresh, I don't know, but we'll get it. All right, 513-749. What, Pam hung up? Where is Pam? Where did Pam go? Pam, call back. We'll get you in there. I was just getting ready to go to you, Pam, and you hung up. But anyway, city, a meeting over at City Hall right now. Press conference. Press conference going on to talk about the flooding. And the mayor is in town. He is in town. And I don't think he's going out of town this weekend, festival weekend. The last festival weekend, he went out of town. All hell broke loose. And he was, you know, and I do think since Jan Michelle is the vice mayor, but I think she leaves it up to the city manager. And I think when the mayor's out of town, and it probably is the city manager would be better suited, I do believe, to issue any type of press release or to meet with the press. Or anything that needs to happen when the mayor's out of town. That's my thinking. Now, you might think differently. You might think she's a vice mayor. She should be. But I don't know. You tell me what you think. 513-749-1230. I'm thinking if the mayor's out of town, the city manager should probably be the one that the media goes to for answers, for press conferences, for any type of press release. It should come from the city manager's office if the mayor is not in town. I know Jan Michelle is the vice mayor, but I think the city manager would have a better handle on all those certain, whatever department is affected by whatever breaking news that we have. I think the city manager would probably be more up to date and could probably answer all the media questions. Yeah. So, okay, Dougie Fresh is on Saturday, and he's probably on the square, if I'm not mistaken. I don't know.
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15: Okay, that's tonight, down at Paycor, in the club level. The brand new, remodeled club level. Yes. The brand new remodeled club level. The city officials are now providing an update on the response to multiple rounds of flooding in the city. So they're giving you an update, giving businesses and residents an update on funds that may come in from the state and the federal government. But we'll have to wait and see. Yeah, we'll have to wait and see. And who knows? Federal fund. Hopefully those people will get some money because that's a lot of damage. If you own a home and you're flooded out, man, that's just, you got to take out drywall. You got to just, I mean, and all the stuff that's destroyed I mean, when that stuff gets wet, you can't save it. It's just unsavable. Couches and, you know, all kind of stuff. Some people have living quarters in their basement, you know. And when that stuff gets flooded, you just all you can do is just put it outside on the curb and throw it away. And there you go. There you go. You got to, I tell you, it's just, I feel sorry for those people that that happens to. And insurance, I can't wait to my man from Shelter Insurance comes back in here. Because I'm going to ask him about all that flood insurance and all that stuff. Well, we got some questions for him. That's for sure. That is for sure. I'm not sure if he's due back in this. I think he was here already for this month. I think he'll be in August. MSD is the culprit for the flooding. It's not the mayor's fault, the city manager, or JMLK. Okay, Ron Dula. I'm not sure MSD wants to take credit for any flooding. You know, they will fight you to the end before they have to pay. Yeah, MSD, they will fight you to the end. And if anybody's out there who's had some run-ins with MSD and had to fight to get paid, give me a call at 513-749-1230. It is hard to get MSD to admit it's their fault. They don't want to admit anything. Like, it's their fault that the sewer's backed up or anything like that. And the people I've talked to said they've had a hard time. They had to sue MSD to get them to pay. They had to file lawsuits against them. And I know at least one person that filed a lawsuit against them and got paid. They won. So, I don't know. But will an insurance pay for just heavy rain and your house flood? Will they? I don't know how that works. I've never had to use. That's going to make me check on my insurance to see what they will cover when there's just heavy rain. Yeah. So I don't know. It's something folks need to look into. And if you have to pay a little extra per month to get covered, I think it would probably be worth it to make sure you're covered with some type of flood insurance. Or I don't know if they issue everybody flood insurance unless you live in the floodplain. Now, those people over there in Hyde Park and Oakley and the Red Bank area, Madison Road area, I don't know if that's considered a floodplain. But, yeah, somebody said MSD always has an excuse. Yes, they do. There's always an excuse from MSD. We didn't do it. No, that was caused by, yeah. They never want to pay. They never want to pay. And they've got so many lawsuits going with them, they got a gag order. Even Alicia Reese couldn't talk about it. She couldn't talk about it. It's a gag order when it comes to MSD. Unbelievable. Sharon, how are you?
2: Doing well. How are you, Mr. Ware?
15: Pretty good.
2: I did have a flood in my house in Northside.
15: Yes.
2: And no problem at all.
15: Really?
2: I wrote out everything that
15: who paid?
2: Damaged and like that. And the city came and checked, you know, the sewer and like that, make sure it was their fault.
15: Oh, okay.
2: And I wrote out a check the day before the deadline. And, you know, no problem at all. So I don't know about you. Go ahead and solve it.
15: Yeah, okay. All right. Well, I'm glad.
2: City. Yeah, I don't get it. So, yeah, I had a beautiful time, really, accepting that check. It was really.
15: I bet you did.
2: Okay, I just wanted to say that. That's true.
15: All right, Sharon. Thanks for your call.
2: Okay.
15: All right. Now, Sharon said she got paid. Okay. City paid her without any problem. They just came out to look. And then they paid. That's good to hear that the city made her whole again. Let's take a break. 513-749-1230. Lincoln, we're with you. 1230, The Buzz.
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15: WDBZ, the buzz of Cincinnati, your talk station, and Ironetta Wright is coming in today. Former Cincinnati Public School superintendent coming in today. Ironetta Wright. Probably haven't seen her in a while. Well, she was on my show this past Sunday. Yeah, she was on the TV show. But she'll be here on the radio show later on today. So stick around for Ironetta Wright. She'll bring us up to date on what she's doing nowadays. Yes. Yes. She'll bring us up to date. And I'm sure she's probably kind of happy she's not the superintendent now with all these budget cuts. You know what I mean? She's probably saying, I'm glad I'm not faced with doing all this stuff. But we'll talk to her later on. Ironetta Wright, my good friend Ironetta Wright, is coming in. But I was glad to hear about the National Aerospace Company bringing 2,000 jobs to Springfield, to the Springfield Aircraft Factory. 2,000 jobs. I think that's Clark County up in Springfield. I think it's Clark County. And they're going to produce 9 passenger hybrid electric aircraft capable of taking off and landing in small places. So, you know, it's like getting an Uber somewhere across town. So that's going to be the new wave. I tell you, when I was in Atlanta, I saw one of those self-driving cars and they were testing them out down there. They had a driver in there, but he was just, I guess, going over the route inside the car, and it's got this big thing on top and it goes around, and it was crazy. It was crazy. But that's the wave of the future, folks. Self-driving cars and Uber helicopters. The Jetsons are coming. The Jetsons are coming. They're coming for you. And they'll be here before you know it. The Jetsons will be here. But, man, Secret Service, you know, that's some crazy stuff when the Secret Service is leaking information to the news media about your travel. That's not good, J.D. Vance. You better go settle things with your Secret Service agents. Tell them you'll stop coming up with quick travel plans and not giving them time to prepare for travel plans. Yes. And there you go. This guy is suspended. When they say administrative leave, that means suspension with pay. That's what that means. He's on a little vacation. He's on a little vacation, and he probably will never be promoted again within the Secret Service. That pretty much sealed his fate of ever being promoted, probably. I'm not sure, but I would venture to say he's going to have a hard time moving up as a Secret Service agent when you've been caught leaking information to the news media on travel plans. So that seals his fate. He probably needs to look elsewhere for a job. And I'm sure with his experience on his resume, I worked for the Secret Service, that'll open up some doors for you. And Trump was bragging again about Iran. Oh, they want to come to the table. They want to make a deal. But there's no deal. There's no one at the table. Unless they're talking secretly and no one knows.
16: With Donald Trump announcing it, it'll never be a secret.
15: No, that's true.
16: No.
15: He can't keep anything to himself. Yeah, because he's too anxious to brag about stuff. He just loves to brag about anything that's going to make him look halfway decent. He's going to get out there and brag about it, tell you how great he is and what a great job they're doing. And he just, oh boy. There's just no one has ever been president like Donald Trump in the history of the presidency of the United States of America. There's never been a president that acts like that. Never, ever in the history. Someone says, not for me, self-driving cars. I want to be in control. CPS business meeting held on July 13 is on YouTube. It's an eye-opener. CPS wants $300 million on the new levy. And I don't think they've decided how they want the levy, whether they wanted an income tax, which I think is the best way to go, instead of property tax. I think the income tax is the best way to go. But they haven't hired me as a consultant, so it makes no difference. It makes no difference. But I think people might be more inclined, especially the property owners, will be more inclined to vote for an income tax more so than a property tax levy. But we'll have to wait and see. CPS wants to build a new administration building, too. I don't think that's going to happen anytime soon. Lincoln, will you be rolling in that Corvette this weekend from Jeff Weiler? I don't think so. I probably will stay in this Buick Enclave until next month. They had one out there. They probably would let me drive it if I wanted to, but I don't know. I just filled up that Enclave with gas, and I don't know if they would, you know, to have to go through a hassle to get, you know, and hey, that get, look, it costs like $75 to fill that sucker up.
16: Yikes.
15: Yeah. And it may be even more now since gas prices are up. And then you have to put that premium gas in that Corvette. You know, yeah, you have to put that high dollar gas in that Corvette, not like the Buick. Someone says, stay in the Buick Enclave. Yeah, I like that Buick Enclave because it rides so smooth. It's the smoothest ride. I mean, it's quiet. It's nice. So I'm okay staying in that big old, it looks like a presidential car or something.
16: It does. I went to the garage yesterday and I saw you still. I didn't know you were in there or not. The only reason why I figured you were in there was because your headlights were on.
15: Right.
16: I said, I guess he's in there. I waved. I said, I guess he saw me. I don't know.
15: I was looking down at the phone.
16: Yeah.
15: But I saw you when you started your car.
16: Yeah.
15: Yes. So, yeah, I was in there, but you can't tell.
16: You can't. No.
15: Can't see a thing. And I have been driving it at night, and I rolled down the window so I could see where I'm going. I'm like, man, it's dark out there. Jeez. So dark. So, yeah, the Buick nowadays are nothing like your grandpa's Buick. That's for sure. That's for sure. It's not your grandpa's Buick. All right. Yeah, I think I'll stay in that for the regular month. And the next time I go out there, which will be probably the end of August, I will switch it out and get into something else. But unless somebody tries to buy it, if they want to buy it between now and then, I'll have to get out of it. But, yeah, that's a pretty nice car. It's got all the bells and whistles on it. Trust me. Man, that screen in there is like, I don't, you know, it's like your airline pilot, you know, which button do you push for takeoff? How do you put the landing gear up here? Unbelievable. Unbelievable. All right. A couple other things. The Reds, they're in St. Louis. I'm so glad that the Reds are not in Cincinnati this weekend. That just makes the festival weekend just a traffic nightmare. And then parking is tough. And I'm so glad FC Cincinnati's not playing this weekend here. And the Reds are not playing. So it's a sigh of relief for the Cincinnati Music Festival. None of the other teams are in town this weekend. And normally they're in town. It's parking. It's traffic. And it's just a mess when the Reds are in and the festival is going on. Man, that's a big relief this weekend. And people won't have trouble parking when they're coming in from out of town at the festival. And only one thing I hate, that our downtown streets are such a mess as far as rough riding, it's a rough ride through the streets of downtown Cincinnati. If I were the mayor, that would be a priority. But they always tearing the streets up for something. Just like right here on 7th Street, they had to put a pipe down there or something. They tore the whole entire street up and dug a big old hole, and then they put blacktop on it. The first snowfall we have, that blacktop will be, it'll be a nightmare. Right now, it's real smooth. Wait till we get the first cold and they put salt down, and it'll be a mess. All right, let's break for news. Then we'll come back. 513-749-1230. Lincoln Ware with you. 1230, The Buzz.
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0: WBZ, the Buzz of Cincinnati, your talk station. Something happened to YouTube there, Terrence Howard. I don't know what is going on, but over here, something happened. I don't know. I think I'm back. Yeah, I'm back. Okay. Maybe it was just my computer. But anyway, 513-749-1230. Lincoln Ware with you. And folks, when you call in, you can't have a long conversation with Terrence Howard. He's got stuff to do. We had a clip on, set this clip up that we have here.
1: Well, apparently some of James Tallarico's supporters, you know, James, he's running to be a state senator.
0: Yeah, he ran again. No, he's U.S. senator.
1: U.S. senator.
0: Yes.
1: In Texas. And some folks were complaining. Some of his supporters were complaining about Jasmine Crockett.
0: Yeah, he beat her and they were complaining. And listen, boy, he came at him hard, didn't he?
1: But here's how it went down.
0: Yes.
2: Thank you for asking this because I hear this a lot from folks, from my friends, people I care about, and so I want an opportunity to address it. Let me say this as clearly as I possibly can. If you claim to be my supporter, if you claim to be a part of this movement that we are building, please keep Congresswoman Crockett's name out of your mouth.
3: All right. Thank you.
2: The Congresswoman and I ran a competitive primary. She and I have been friends since we both served in the state legislature together. She is a leader in this state. She's a leader in this country. And she deserves the utmost respect. And let me just, the day after the primary, the morning after the primary, Congressman Crockett endorsed me and the entire Democratic ticket. Do you know how difficult that is? If I had not been successful, I don't think I would have been ready the morning of to turn around with an endorsement of the whole ticket. That is because the Congresswoman puts all of us ahead of herself. She always has. And that deserves our praise, not our criticism. And she has a job as a Congresswoman. She doesn't need to be doing any of this, but she is recruiting, supporting, fundraising for down ballot candidates all over this state, all over this country. And that is how we're going to win. If the Congresswoman can turn some of her star power onto these races that don't get enough attention, that's a game changer. And so it is not the Congresswoman's job to win this Senate seat. That is my job. I am the Democratic nominee. The Congresswoman has been incredibly helpful. She's done more than she needed to do. And so I am demanding that anyone who claims to be a supporter of mine anywhere treat the Congresswoman with the respect that she has earned. Period. Full stop. And I feel like I'm in middle school teacher mode, so don't make me come back into this classroom.
0: Okay, so, yeah, Jasmine Crockett is a real, you know, she's a real trooper. She's a team player. And I think if a Democrat wins the presidential election, she'll probably get a cabinet seat. I think she's earned a cabinet seat. Yes. Jasmine Crockett. We'll see. But I thought she would have won that primary. Man, jeez. I don't know everything that's going on down there in Texas, but I just knew she was going to win. So now the city manager has said that it was a malfunction with the floodgate. That's what the city manager has said. It was a mechanical malfunction. The floodgate failed to close. And it cannot close automatically. The floodgate remained open during the July 17th storm as water spilled over the creek's banks, sewers overflowed, and buildings filled with water. Long said the floodgate can currently only be closed manually, and the city is working with the Army Corps of Engineers to address the options for repairing it. She said only about 40 properties were directly affected by the floodgate malfunction, and the city has contacted them. And so I guess somebody's going to pay. MSD has asked the county officials for more money to help pay flood claims. Okay, so I guess people are getting ready to ante up some money. That's what it sounds like to me. For those people who are affected by those floodwaters. That's what it seems like. But MSD is going to the county officials, which means the county commissioners will end up voting on whether to give MSD some more money. We'll see what happens. We will see what happens. All right, 513-749-1230. That's my number, and that's the update from City Hall. Cheryl Long says she's going to share information about the estimated cost of the storms a little bit later. Metropolitan Sewer District says there is funding available for cleaning and immediate response, but the district will be asking Hamilton County commissioners for more money to handle future claims. Yeah. I know that they're always, you know, ready and prepared to authorize funding as needed, she said. And the Duck Creek floodgate had mechanical malfunction. Long said the city investigation found that mechanical malfunction meant that the floodgate over Duck Creek in Oakley failed to close and cannot close automatically. So, man. So there will be help for those businesses that, I guess, closed. They're losing money. And they did a lot of damage. So we'll see. And boy, Mitch McConnell, they're really, now, you know, I don't know who's running Mitch McConnell's office. If you see all these people coming out with all this stuff, give us a press conference, a video or something on Mitch McConnell. This is ridiculous. And as Bashir said, these, you know, what job in America can you just disappear and don't come to work and don't call your boss and, you know, and say what's really wrong? So the boss being the people of Kentucky, those that's who Mitch McConnell's bosses are, the people of Kentucky. That's who he works for. So he had just taken a 5-week vacation and not said anything to his bosses. That's what he has done. And, you know, I hate to jump on the conspiracy bandwagon and, you know, but I don't believe he's dead. But like I said yesterday, I don't think he's well. Because they wouldn't take all this flack, all this heat, if he was doing okay. They'd let somebody come in and do a little interview or something. I don't think his mind is right. I don't think he could get through an interview with a news reporter. If he could, don't you think they would set it up to shut people up? They would shut people down. Yeah, I like to say, how many people out there right now, 513-749-1230, think he's okay and they just waiting for him to make his big comeback? He's going to be okay. He's going to walk down the aisles of the Senate and be okay. How many people say he's too sick to hold an interview? I'd say he's too sick to hold an interview, and they don't want you to know that. I don't think he can actually prepare to hold the office anymore. I don't think he is.
1: You know, if it wasn't for Lindsey Graham passing, I think the situation would have been a lot easier for them. But now they have Lindsey Graham passing,
0: yeah,
1: and Mitch McConnell, he's yeah, ill. So I think that's why they're holding back, because they're like, they don't know what to do.
0: Yeah, I mean, I think he's just sicker than they're letting on. But I just don't know why Beshear just don't go up to the nurse, this rehab facility that he's in. Just go up there and demand to see Mitch McConnell. He's the governor of the state. Who's going to turn him away? He comes in there with a couple of state troopers. Who's going to say, no, you can't get in here? Who's going to say that to the governor of Kentucky? So Beshear needs to grow a pair and go ahead and do what he needs to do. Because this is crazy. This is just outrageous. All the people commenting, all the conspiracy theories going on. Mitch is already dead. This and that. He's in the ground and all this stuff. Come on. Somebody says HIPAA laws won't allow Mitch McConnell, Beshear, to go in there and demand to see him. He's not asking for his medical records. He just wants to see him. And I don't know if HIPAA laws will cover that or not. I don't know. He just wants to see Mitch McConnell. He's not asking for his medical report. He's not asking to find out what happened. He just wants to see if he's able to hold his job. That's all. Demanding proof of life. I don't know.
1: He wants to see a friend, just visiting a friend.
0: Yeah. And you show up with some state troopers and asking to see your friend. Who's going to turn him away? I don't know. Let's take a break. We'll come back. 513-749-1230. Lincoln, we're with you. It's baffling to me why his people won't say he can't do it or show that he can do it. I don't know. It's just baffling. Let's take a break. 513-749-1230. Lincoln Ware with you. 1230. 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
0: ...1230 WDBZ, the Buzz of Cincinnati, your talk station, Lincoln Ware with you, for Jeff Weiler, the used car mega store, and hey, they've got over 400 cars on site, you name the make, model, size, and price, and they can work, make it work for you. 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And they've got some specials. 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But I think if you tell them you heard it right here on 1230 The Buzz, they can maybe let that special carry over up until now. They got a 2016 Cadillac Escalade. Oh, yeah. And it's only got 112,000 miles on it. Pharaoh's car had 400,000 miles, and he was still. This car only has 112,000 miles on it, and it's only $21,995. A 2016 Cadillac Escalade Platinum. Yeah. So if you've always wanted to drive an Escalade, they've got one over at Jeff Weiler, the Jeff Weiler Used Car Megastore. They've got one right there for you. And, of course, over 400 other cars on the lot. You just have to walk around, pick out the one that suits you, and you'll be good to go. Call this number, 513-943-5400. That's 513-943-5400. And tell them you heard about it on the Lincoln Ware Show. Call the Used Car Megastore, Route 32. In Batavia, Jeff Weiler, where cars are like eggs, cheaper in the country. Oh, yeah. All right. 513-749-1230. Lincoln Ware with you. And, hey, we've got guests coming in later. Ironetta Wright's coming in. Greg Lantzman will be on Monday. He's set up to come in Monday, Greg Lantzman. And boy, have we got a lot to talk about with him. Yeah. Man. What are they going to do with the, giving Donald Trump billions and billions and billions of more dollars to fight this war in Iran? What are they going to do? It's unbelievable. Republican Tom Keene was missing for 142 days, missed 140 votes. They later found out he was in the hospital for depression. He just returned in June. Where's the outrage for that? Okay. I didn't even hear about that. I don't know. What color is that Escalade? Oh, boy. Somebody. You probably have to call them and ask them. Because they didn't say what color. The phone number is 513-943-5400. That's the 2016 Cadillac that was featured on the Lincoln Ware Show. And they'll tell you what color. I'm not sure. But it sounds like a nice Cadillac. I'll have to look at that the next time I'm out there. Yes. Yes. Unbelievable. If you're worried about property taxes, Amy Acton is taking action. That'd be a good campaign slogan for her. Acton is taking action when it comes to property taxes. That's what they say. She's got the answer to the increase in home values, and the Ohio's tax policy has led to high property tax bills. And I like the homestead program. She wants to expand the homestead program and up the amount of money that people can, you know, qualify for to be on the homestead program. So that's pretty good. If nothing else, that's great. That is absolutely fantastic. So we'll see how far that goes. But the city looks like the mayor is acting, the city manager and the city administration reacting to the flooding last week. And they got an article in the Inquirer that says state of emergency means Pierval is the commander in chief. Whatever that means. I don't know. Whatever that means. The mayor's declaration of emergency can sound dire. It's a step in the process for potential federal and state aid. And people need this. They need that aid. But they need to figure out why that floodgate didn't open. That's what they need to find out. And they need to fix that. And so hopefully the Army Corps of Engineers and the county engineers and state engineers or whoever need to get together, put their heads together to find out what happened to that floodgate. Yes, I'm sure Rick Jr., since he's an engineer, I'm sure he knows. I'm sure he knows.
1: Boring.
0: Yes. And he's Mr. Engineer. He can tell you about everything that's going on in Cincinnati, but he knows nothing that's going on in Dallas where he supposedly lives. He knows nothing about what's going on down there. I could turn on the news in Dallas and look up some stuff and ask him about it. He said, oh, no, I didn't hear about that. But he can tell you every single thing that's going on here in Cincinnati, which is unbelievable. Unbelievable.
2: I got a kick out of him trying to pronounce medulla oblongata.
0: Oh, yeah.
2: That's what he was trying to say.
0: Yes, yes.
2: Yeah, that was funny.
0: Oh, boy. Unbelievable. Unbelievable.

0: pistol. Unloaded the magazine. And I just don't know what prompted him to do that. Then, of course, it was, I guess, a police chase. They finally cornered him and got him into custody. But, geez, man, what the heck is going on with that? I need to know the reason why he was so mad at this guy. He shot him 22 times. 22 times. Unbelievable. Unbelievable. All right, we're going to take a break, and then we'll come back and we'll talk to you on the Lincoln Ware Show, 1230, The Buzz.
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6: Yeah. 1230 WDBZ, the buzz of Cincinnati, your talk station. Lincoln Ware with you till 1 o'clock this afternoon. It's Thursday. That means that the Dukester has his Freeside Thursday out there. What's cooking, Jesse?
7: Hey, good morning, Lincoln, and happy Freeside Thursday, buzz listeners, and a very special hello to all of our out-of-town guests. 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Now, if you should get hungry while you're here, we are the Dukester, one of Cincinnati's finest soul food restaurants, and we're located at 7733 Reading Road, or you can call us at 513-761-2300. 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Dine in or carry out, we got you covered. On the menu today is our chicken stir fry over rice with lots of chicken and vegetables. It's a hearty meal. Or check out our catfish nuggets with steak fries and coleslaw. Now, I just cooked our baby beef liver and onions, and you can have smothered cabbage and candied yams. But today, my pick is our barbecue rib tips with potato salad and baked beans. Have a blessed weekend, everybody. Get some rest when you can, Lincoln.
6: All right. All right. That's the Dukester right there in the Summit Plaza on Reading Road. All right. In the studio, none other than Ironetta Wright, former superintendent of Cincinnati Public Schools. She's doing her own thing there. We got Lando. Lando in the house from Something to Whine About. Oh, yeah. And welcome to the show, both of you. And Ironetta, good to see you.
8: Nice to see you.
6: And I see Lando all the time, but I haven't seen you in a minute.
8: Nice to see you. Nice to see you.
6: Now, this coming next week, starting next week, the Omega Sci-Fi crew is coming to Cincinnati, and you're doing something special down at Something to Whine About for the Conclave. So tell us bit about that. Tell us a little bit about what have you been up to lately?
8: Well, thank you so much, and thank you for having us here today. As you know, I am still in Cincinnati. You know, sometimes people say, why is she still here? I'm here because I choose to be, yeah. And I enjoy what I'm doing here and able to do from Cincinnati. So yeah. Currently, I have a full-time consulting firm, the Right Way Leadership Group, and I'm able to consult school districts all over the country mm-hmm. as we think about how we're looking to improve school and student outcomes. And so that's the work that I'm able to lead. Here today, I still am very much committed to how we support educators and specifically black men. And so having the conclave to come to mm-hmm. town, we could not have that happen and not find a way to encourage them, to let them know that they're seen, they're valued, they're heard, and that we wanted to make sure that we were able to show them support. So on Wednesday from 5 to 9, we are having an educator happy hour at Something to Whine About. Mm-hmm. We have amazing sponsors that have helped us make this happen. We have Hightower Petroleum, which is our senior sponsor, our signature sponsor. We also have Greg Landsman and his foundation as one of our sponsors. And most recently, the Ohio Black Caucus mm-hmm. is one of our sponsors. And so we're really excited about that. And we're asking everyone to come and support. We'll be doing some recognitions while we're there. And it will be completely funded for the time that we're there. So okay. just a way to show the community, number one, but to also show our Omega men that are also educators yes. that we support you and we're glad to have you here.
6: All right. And so you consult a lot of school districts around.
8: I do.
6: Will you talk about education? I guess you'll be talking about education on next Wednesday.
8: You know, I talk about education all the time. Yes. As you know, education is my life's work. It's what I have given my time and my talent to. And when I transitioned from the role of superintendent, I immediately moved into helping other school districts. Mm-hmm. And I said, you know, and I say often, I work with school districts that really want to work with me. They value what mm-hmm. I bring. And all of them see the improvement for their students. Yes, and that's what's the most valuable for them. So working with superintendents, assistant superintendents, deputies, working with school principals and leaders in buildings to really help them understand that it's tough. A lot is happening right now.
6: Budget cuts.
8: We know that we are seeing before our very eyes the desire and the action to defund public education. Mm-hmm. So we really have to make certain that we stop fighting one another and find a way to support each other because our communities, communities like ours, and this is an urban community, whether we like that or not, it is an urban community. And communities like ours need to find a way to come together so that we make certain that we're supporting our students, because federally and then some, we are not getting the kind of support that we need for funding for what's happening and for really what our children's needs are.
6: All right. Well, I know, Lando, you're excited because they're going to have like 10,000 Omega Psi Phi folks come to town.
3: Absolutely.
6: And they're going to, you know, they like to party. They like to go places and you'll be ready for them.
3: If I'm not wore out this weekend.
6: Yeah, this weekend, I mean, this is a big weekend, too. I mean, it's going to be a jumping all over Cincinnati, downtown Cincinnati.
3: I'm excited about it, and I just love the fact that she wanted to collaborate. Irenetta came to me and said, you know, just in the point of, you know, supporting and helping with us being a minority business downtown, she thought that it would be a great idea to do this collaboration with Educator and, you know, just a great atmosphere, something serene. And just the fact that what the brotherhood brings to the city and how they come. And so she said, you know, Lando, I think this would be a good thing and I want to do it here with you. So I'm so appreciative that you brought it to me in an effort to make sure that we can keep our doors open. This is what we need.
6: Hey, it's got to be tough for a black man. It's got to be tough for a black man down on 4th Street to have a business. Yes, definitely.
3: Yes.
6: I mean, yeah, and so I'm sure even after Wednesday, people will still be coming down there celebrating the Omega Psi Phi. Now, when you travel around Irenetta and talk to other districts, are they faced with the same type of budget cuts that they're faced with here in Cincinnati? States not putting money out to the public schools? Any, you know, they're cutting back on money for public school?
8: Listen, we're in an international, international. International in some places. I was just at a conference this week where we were talking about some things that are happening in London and Sweden. So internationally, they're seeing some of the same things. But in our country, nationally, we're seeing a crisis. And so it's not just unique to what's happening in Ohio or what folks may say is happening in Cincinnati public schools. It's across the board. And it is really a movement collectively to defund public education. And sometimes we are so busy infighting that we're not seeing what's happening in the periphery of what's really going on around us.
6: Mm-hmm.
8: You know, I was talking to someone just yesterday and they were having conversation and having some challenges about asking individuals for funding. And the challenge is you're not being funded appropriately from the state. In most states, you're not being funded appropriately. Mm-hmm. So then there is the burden on the community to then try to find funding in order to support their public schools. And so really to really invest in our public schools, holding them accountable. We don't want to talk about accountability, but accountability is important. Holding them accountable, but at the same time, finding the way to support. Mm-hmm. One of the things that we're doing just currently as a part of the work that we're doing and focus on our educators, we're also doing a supply drive for one of our local schools, Cincinnati College Preparatory Academy.
6: Okay,
8: we're doing a drive for them. And there are two locations where you can drop off supplies. One, of course, is something to whine about. And the other one is Mr. Bubbles or Marvin Butts
6: My
8: Way.
6: Man Marvin.
8: That's the other place where you actually can drop off supplies. So we're still out here doing our part to make sure that we're supporting our students and supporting school districts and supporting superintendents as they're really trying to lead this challenging work. It's tough.
6: Mm-hmm.
8: And folks don't realize just how tough it really is, how difficult it is to try to please so many people, knowing that you're trying to stay above board for everything else that you're doing.
6: I'm telling. And people are pretty much levied out, but I think it might take a levy to save it.
8: Well, I tell you what, the other thing about being levied out, you know, the challenge becomes in our current economy, everybody is trying to figure out how to save their own money.
6: Mm-hmm.
8: Everybody is trying to figure out how to make ends meet. Even those that say, you know, we're doing well, we want to hold on because we don't know what's going to happen federally. Mm-hmm. And so the other challenge is, you know, there is a burden on communities because the state system does not fund school districts at the level that they need to. And we all know that Cincinnati, for example, is considered a wealthy school district just because of the tax base in the community.
6: Mm-hmm. Yeah.
8: So in Cincinnati specifically, we serve the same population that students serve in Cleveland, but we don't get the same money because the tax base here is larger. And that's just not fair to the community, but it's the reality. So it's something that school districts deal with. So, you know, I have not been involved in that process in a while, but it is relevant and it's important because our school districts still need to be able to not just survive, they need to be able to thrive. And in so many ways, many of them across the country are trying to figure out just how to survive.
6: Now, what's the number one problem you seem to run into or school districts have around the country? What's their the problem that everybody says they have when they come to you?
8: I tell you what, right now, one of the challenges outside of what's happening academically is funding.
6: Yeah,
8: that's one of the greatest ones. Mm-hmm. I wrote an op-ed last year in August about the things that I surveyed over 100 superintendents about what's keeping them up at night. And at that time, it was budget challenges. It was ICE, because that had really just started to pick up. And it was thinking about devices, like how we're going to try to put the toothpaste back in the tube to take the devices back from students. I started that survey process for now for the upcoming school year. And one of the things that I'm still hearing is funding, because while it was not as dire as we thought it would be at this time last year, it's still a challenge. And there are school districts and states that are still uncertain about what that looks like. And there's also a very real desire to make certain that students are improving in many places. Not in all, honestly. We say the focus of that is in all places, that's the focus, but that's not necessarily the case. And so we see that. You know, everybody wants change until change shows up. You've heard me say that before.
6: Yes.
8: But really, what are we doing with academic achievement? The other thing that is really top of mind is the national teacher shortage.
6: Okay.
8: You know, I was just with about 100 superintendents just this past week. And as we started talking about problems that you're trying to solve, one of them that came up recurring was positions collectively. It was teachers. It was assistance to work with your most vulnerable students and how we're actually finding those individuals. So we have some things that we really need to work through and work together to get there.
6: What about, do you see truancy being a problem everywhere?
8: I tell you what, one of the conversations not necessarily was around truancy, but it was around attendance. Like, a lot of school districts are really trying to still figure out how to get students back in school post-COVID, because a lot of students have not reported back to school yet, even since COVID. There are so many students that we have just not been able to find where they are, and that is across the country.
6: You think maybe they went to charter schools or something?
8: We don't know because the reporting structure for charters is different in every state.
6: Yeah,
8: so in some states, you have to report to the district that you are going to charter or you're doing homeschool. In some states, you don't. You just make the decision to deselect and serve your own child. And so that's one of the areas, attendance collectively is still one of those. Average daily attendance, still making certain that children are showing up, and they're showing up every day.
6: What about discipline?
8: Well, discipline is one of those things I think that always shows up. When I think collectively, though, and with school districts that I work with, we really work in four areas. And one of them is thinking about climate and culture, systems and structures, instructional leadership, and data analysis, and how you're putting all of those things together to ensure that you're getting to improved outcomes. Mm-hmm. A lot of that goes back to culture, and the culture that says this is the expectation for this building. This is the expectation for this district. And that's uncomfortable for some people, but it's necessary. Our children respond to structure, and they want structure, and they respond very well to it. But you have to do something differently to make certain that you're getting the structures that they need.
6: All right, Lando, it's going to be a busy weekend for you.
3: Busy weekend.
6: You're going to handle a lot of the entertainment up on Elm Street this weekend.
3: Yes.
6: What's going on up there?
3: So it's the new Elm Street Plaza in front of the First Financial Convention Center. And what we did was wanted to just give a whole, just a some opportunities for some diversity, for entertainment, for the weekend. We know that on Fountain Square, we're going to turn up. Yeah. We do a lot of different things. But over here, we created what's called like a sound garden. Mm-hmm. So it's like jazz, you know, African drummers, you know.
6: Yeah.
3: I brought in a lot of unique talent from around the area. Okay. For this area, some neo soul, you know, it's just a different vibe.
6: It's really nice over there. It's got a bar. Yes. I saw the bar there. They got the umbrella tables and all kind of stuff over there. A lot of greenery. So it looks real nice over there.
3: Yeah.
6: Looks
3: like
6: real
3: nice. Like your big backyard.
6: Yeah, it does.
3: So we're there Friday from 4 to 7, and then we'll be there all day Saturday starting at 11
6: all
3: in
6: right.
3: the morning up until 8.
6: Okay.
3: Over at Fountain Square.
6: And then next Wednesday, Ironetta will be in the house.
8: Yes, we will. We're looking forward to it.
3: The host with the most with the right way.
8: That's right. The Right Way Leadership Group.
6: She's never at a loss for words.
8: Never.
6: I mean, no, you throw it out there.
8: I'm ready.
6: She's ready.
8: I am ready. I live my life ready.
6: I know
8: Lincoln.
6: You stay ready.
8: I don't have to get ready. So I stay ready so I don't have to get ready.
6: All right. So next Wednesday, what's the time?
8: The time is from 5 to 9. It's something to whine about. And I say that it's 5 to 9, but we're really doing the intensive focus from 5 to 7. We'll be giving away some specialties during that time from 5 to 7. And then after that time, it's really an opportunity to network, to mix and mingle, to just be a part.
6: And you don't have to be an Omega to be there.
8: You don't. We do want you to RSVP.
3: Okay.
8: So do go to the site. It's on all of our social media sites.
6: And what's the website? What is it?
8: It's therightwayleadershipgroup.com. Mm-hmm. When you go there, it's the first pop-up that you're going to get. The Right Way Leadership Group.com. And so once you go there, the pop-ups are already there. It's also on Lando's sites as well. And you can just go there and register. We would like for you to pre-register because we are closing down the location. This will be a private event.
6: Okay.
8: So we do want you to come while we are focusing. I'm sorry.
3: But it's free.
8: It is free. And it's free because of our amazing sponsors. Mm-hmm. And so while the Right Way Leadership Group is one of those sponsors, I shared our signature sponsor is Hightower Petroleum, and we'll also have Greg Lansman's Foundation as well as the Ohio Black Caucus.
6: Okay.
8: And so we thank them, we appreciate them, and we appreciate them supporting the vision because all too often our educators aren't focused on enough. And so some would say, well, why a happy hour? Well, why not?
6: Yeah,
8: why not a happy hour? Why not come together so that we can celebrate in that way, celebrate one another? So we want Omegas there, but if you're not an Omega, you're just in the area, you want to support all the Divine Nine, we want you there, wear your colors so that we're able to support one another. But it is open to all, and it is free.
6: All right. Lando, good seeing you and looking forward. You'll see me sometime over the weekend, I'm sure.
8: We want to see you next Wednesday, Lincoln.
6: I'm going to come by after I do my TV show.
8: We'll look for you.
6: And I always say there's only one way, and that's the Ironetta Right Way.
8: You better know it. Thank you.
3: That's a whole commercial.
6: Let's take a break. Thank you both for joining me.
8: Thank you.
6: Let's take a break. We'll come back. 12:30, The Buzz.
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6: 1230 WDBZ, the Buzz of Cincinnati, your talk station. Lincoln Ware with you. It is Thursday, and getting ready to kick off the Cincinnati Music Festival weekend, and it's pretty much underway now. Yes. All right. And Ironetta Wright, always great talking to her. And man, she says, we all want change until change shows up. And I think she was change. And they didn't want it, you know. She came in to change things, and they didn't want it. They wanted change, but when change showed up, they didn't want any parts of it. But she's doing all right with her consulting business, and she seems to be doing okay. She must like Cincinnati. She stayed. She could have easily gone back to Jacksonville, where she's from, or Detroit, or anywhere. But she chose to stay right here in Cincinnati. Is Miss Wright married or does she have children? Somebody wanted to know that on YouTube. I don't ask those questions. I didn't ask if she was married or not. I don't know. She normally kept her personal life pretty close. You know what I mean? And people didn't really know. And I don't know if there's a Mr. Wright or not. I don't know. You know? Yeah. I don't know if there's a Mr. Wright. Yeah, but Ironetta, good talking to her, and right. Let's move along. Twin, how in the hell are you, Twin?
28: Just laid back, OG.
6: Yeah.
28: You know, listen to, sometimes it be informative, sometimes it be Jerry Springer.
6: Oh, boy.
28: So I just got to fall in line, you dig?
6: Yes, yes.
28: Yes.
6: Get in where you fit in.
28: Miss Wright, man.
6: So what?
28: I said, nice hearing from her.
6: Yeah, it is good hearing from her. You know, she's been doing her own consulting thing, and looks like people are wanting her advice. They're calling her, asking her, you know, for her advice.
28: It probably was a purpose and reason why, you know, God put her here for a reason.
6: Yeah.
28: To probably straighten it out.
6: Yeah, she seems to be.
28: City and everything, but they didn't want.
6: She seemed Cincinnati. To be very happy.
28: Yeah. Cincinnati didn't want no change.
6: Yeah.
28: Hey, it was funny watching you, man, in Lincoln Heights, man, in Woodlawn, do your little conducting.
6: You were there?
28: No, I didn't. I couldn't make
6: it. Oh, okay. You saw the video.
28: I seen you on YouTube, and I don't know if you was two-stepping or doing a Lincoln Way of twerk. that white boy sitting there laughing at you. He was playing a trumpet as well. He was laughing at you like, them guys something. But you did your thing. That was bad. That's got to be on TikTok, man. Because you did your, I had to laugh. I watched it like three or four times and just keep laughing. I was like, man, look at Uncle Tim. But I'm going to tell you, every time you're at Woodlawn, though, this is your second time, man. Yeah. There'll always be a roadblock, man. The sheriffs and them Woodlawn set up.
6: They were there the last time?
28: Man, they was there the last time when you was there. I'm like, this man crime stopping all the way. Now, come on, Link.
6: I don't call them and tell them where I'm going to set up a roadblock.
28: Well, they listen to you in that time. And then I listen to Miss Janice, man. Come on, ain't nothing gangster.
6: Oh, boy,
28: everything gangster,
6: yeah,
28: man.
6: I'm gangster, she said. I'm a gangster, you know?
28: Yeah, everything. But what she told me, when you started getting to calling people stupid, dumb, and ignorant because they don't get along with what you're saying, that's not gangster, Miss Janet. I saying, let them people be.
6: Maybe it's gangster for her to say that. Maybe that's what's gangster.
28: Yeah, whatever. Them your people, not mine. Lincoln, man, it's disappointing, man. Sorry for that guy lost, Nolan Will.
6: Yeah,
28: man,
6: yeah.
28: I know his mama going through it.
6: Yes,
28: why black folks allowed them two, the clowns, to get on there and just represent for the blacks, man? We need some new people in power, leaders or actors or whatever, Link.
6: Yeah.
28: I heard Benjamin Crump, he couldn't read the whatever.
6: Now, I haven't seen him read that yet, but I'm going to try to find
28: it. Man, that young fella, you should have saw that young dude, like, man, what is he had that look like? Man, what OG talking about? What is he talking about?
6: I didn't see it, but everybody's
28: man,
6: talking about it.
28: Man, if you look at it, Link, man, you'd be like, no, Crump, I think you need to sit down. Then your boy tried to preach. I don't know what he was saying, Al Sharpe. Man, they need some new people in power, man.
6: Oh, boy.
28: To be to represent us, man. Because them two, it ain't nothing but a money grab, and that's all it's about.
6: Nobody else is stepping up. It's not just a money grab. He wants to get justice for that family.
28: Hey, I understand that. If money comes along with it, okay.
6: But they want justice for the family.
28: Okay, $50,000 for Crime Stopper fee, whoever know information about Nolan.
6: Right.
28: Okay, you got innocent people out here, other people that are black-on-black crime. Where is they $50,000, Link?
6: National Action Network can't afford to do that for everybody. Hold on a second. Let me break for news, twin, then I'll come back with you on 1230, The Buzz.
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0: 30 WDBZ, the Buzz of Cincinnati, your talk station. Lincoln Ware with you till 1 o'clock this afternoon. We were talking to nephew, and he's got something to say about Al Sharpton's $50,000 from Nan, and I don't know.
1: I just don't understand. Real talk, Link. It's a money grab for both of them, too, man. Look at their record, man. They
0: don't ask for anything. Sharpton said, we don't ask for anything. We just come in and try to help.
1: If they know it's a money grab, they in there, man.
0: I don't know if the people, you know, if they get money, if they volunteer and donate to the National Action Network. They never go in there and say, okay, we're coming in, but you got to pay us this. They never do that.
1: When Tamaya Rice in Cleveland got murdered and his mama stepped up and she had Ben Crump. Tamir Wright, yeah, my bad. And she had Ben Crump as a lawyer or whatever, she let him go. Because he was talking that yin-yang stuff. He wasn't speaking her language.
0: I don't know about that.
1: What you mean you don't know about it? It's public, man. It's on video. You got, hey, man, check this out, huh? Hey, man, hey, you got a message, man.
0: So what now?
1: You got Facebook message.
0: Yeah.
1: All right, I'm about to send you two clips. Send you the receipts to this. It's my name on it. No, because I'm gonna light your mind about since you always think, oh, it ain't like that. You put them earphones down for a minute on the weekend, steady, looking at, if you walk around with nothing on, listen aware and all that.
0: Why does that drive y'all crazy?
1: No, let me close with this. Hey, it's funny, but she sound like that lady from, that BET talking after dark. Remember they used to come on?
0: Yeah.
1: Like 1 o'clock in the morning and uncut. That's the way she sound like. And if you listen to it like a player like me, or listen to it, and I'm like, man, what type of freaky stuff is that? And I listen to it, I'm like, what is Unc on? And then I look at it, then you got Dina Howard come, and she got that song T-shirt and her panties on.
0: Oh, yeah.
1: And I'm putting them two together. I'm like,
0: I hope a Dina Howard tones her show down for Fountain Square.
1: Now, that's our number one hit, Link.
0: I know. That's going to be kind of, I don't know how that's going to turn out.
1: When is it? I need to go down there.
0: She's there Saturday. I think she's there Saturday.
1: I need to go down there. Hey, tonight, Lincoln, if you're not doing nothing with you all, it's a big weekend for you, huh?
0: Yes.
1: If you got the, God give you activity, UCL, man, you can come. Mike Martin, Bengals wide receiver. He throwing a party, man, Pike 2 tonight.
0: Yeah, I'll be at the Paycor tonight. I got to be there tonight.
1: Oh, yeah, I've seen the pictures and images on that new stadium. That was nice, though.
0: Yes.
1: The club seats and all that, they did their thing, but due to inside there with a field and all them cramped up seats they got, man. They're claustrophobic or something like that.
0: Oh, boy.
1: Take care.
0: Hold on a second. Joyce wants to say something to you.
2: Oh, Jesus. Here we go.
0: Joyce.
3: Oh, hello, Swin. It's so good to hear that you don't care about African Americans and that you think that Ben Crump and Reverend Al are at a money grab, right? They are, right? That's what you said, right?
1: Come on, man. Is
3: it disappointing to you that they're for a money grab, right?
1: Come on, bring your receipts.
3: Come on, bring the receipts that Donald Trump has the biggest money grab.
1: See, that's your problem.
0: He has a bigger money grab than they have, that's for sure.
1: Hey, George, that's your problem. That's your problem now. You always, since I've been listening to you for the last 10, 12 years, that's all you say. You never talk about the violence of this city. You never talk about the homeless. All you do is glaze Trump and the rest of you clowns. That's all you do. Trump this. Trump can't save you. Can't save you. Obama can't save you. You say it for yourself, so quit glazing that man. I don't even bring him up like that. Y'all glazing so much. Talk about the city mayor and these dang old floods up in here. talk about that.
3: You, I don't need to talk about it.
1: You got 1.6 billion infrastructure and everything. Talk about that.
3: About
1: no, y'all can't talk about your own county.
0: Oh,
1: you
0: boy.
1: Talking about somebody 50,000 feet
0: all
1: in
0: right,
1: the White House.
0: All right,
1: talk
0: Twin.
1: About Mayor Aftab.
0: We'll hear you what she talks about. Thanks for your call. He's gone. Okay.
3: He's ignorant. Yes, he is gone, Lincoln. And he's so ignorant.
0: Yeah, and I don't think Sharpton and Crump are on a money grab. They're in there.
3: They're
0: when they see somebody with an injustice, then they'll come in and try to get justice. Now, of
3: but
0: course,
3: as we can see, he tried to overtalk me because he doesn't have any receipts. And he's talking about, I've been talking about Donald Trump for 12 years. Donald Trump hasn't even been the president. He was in 2016. He stopped being the president. What is he even talking about? But
0: yes.
3: Donald Trump makes national policies and laws that affect this country, and everyone knows it. If he's taking away diversity, equity, and inclusion, that means African-Americans, handicapped people, veterans, and all other type of people won't have jobs. He's fired over 100,000 people from the government. That means at least 700,000 that have been black women and men who are now no longer working for the government and getting checks and paying into our tax system, etc., taking away our middle class. He doesn't care about that. Now, he doesn't care that Donald Trump said the Central Park Five were still guilty, five black men. He doesn't worry about that, even though they were exonerated. Twin continues to take up and lick and lapdog for Donald Trump, who is not millions of miles away. He is affecting our life. He's taking away SNAP benefits, grants from colleges, black college funds. He took money. He didn't want the black farmers to get money. These are all black things that affect African-American people. And Twin, what are you talking about? You talking about Ben Crump and Al Sharpton, who, A, you need someone else? You're not doing it. You don't have a college degree. You don't have any organization. You sound real ignorant because if you can do something, why don't you just run your mouth?
0: But believe me, he always protects Donald Trump. Anytime you mention Trump, then he goes berserk.
3: He goes in. He can't tell us anything Donald's done wrong, but he can tell us things that African-American man who has done many things right. Al Sharpton took bullets and been stabbed for our people. You don't have to like everything he's done, but it's one thing about it. He's standing up and being crumpy as too. Maybe Tamir Rice's mother and he couldn't get along. That's only one person. And he won't get along with everyone he's tried to represent. But we do know he's won many cases, and he will continue to represent those who he can get along with. Money grabs, you don't mind Donald and Elon Musk and Jeff Bezos and all the rest of them, Mark Zuckerberg. You don't mind them with the money grab.
0: Right. And it takes money to conduct investigations and stuff, hire independent coroners and all this stuff, to get an independent autopsy and all this. It takes money for that stuff.
3: And he's mad because Al Sharpton donated $50,000. He hasn't donated a dime. I donated money, too, to Nolan Wells' family and their investigation. And Tyler Perry donated. The running back, Terrell donated. Lots of people have donated. But I bet Twin hasn't donated to anybody in Cincinnati Fund, any GoFundMes, or anything else, but all he does is run his mouth. He seems to be at times lucid with his thinking, but other times all he can do is take up for his master, Donald Trump.
0: Oh,
3: and that's a shame because he has nothing bad to say about Donald except Donald's miles away. Donald's miles away has a fight in Iran and got us into a war that continues to rage.
0: That he can't get out of now. He got us in, now he can't get out.
3: He can't get out because he didn't know what he's doing. He and peace had fantastic. Our gas, Twin, happens to be going back up to $3.73, $3.94. Twin, that's affecting us what somebody in Washington is doing. How ignorant are you to think that the federal government doesn't affect us every day of our life? You must be just a lunatic. I thought you had some semblance of critical thinking skills, but you seem to have lose them every time Donald appears. Yes, I will continue to talk about it. Our people continue to talk about slavery and talk about Jim Crow and talking about freedom because we must continue to talk about it, twin. What is on your mind? The Jews keep talking about the Holocaust, but you don't want me to continue to talk about the white man, your master, who's affecting my life and everybody's life.
0: Right,
3: but Lincoln, what we will do is think about the festival this week in Cincinnati that will bring us some money, and we will pray that our youth and the people get into no trouble, that the city is safe, and that we look out for one another in Cincinnati this weekend and pray it turns out to be a money-making event for African-Americans along with the city, and that we thrive this weekend and stay united and healthy and safe. God bless the city this weekend, Lincoln, and you and all that you'll be doing.
0: All right, Lincoln. Joyce, thanks for your call. Unbelievable. I tell you. Oh, boy. I love when those two go at it, Joyce and Twin. It's like the heavyweight championship of the world. That's what it sounds like. All right. 513-749-1230. And, you know, Sharpton is not, I mean, there may be money eventually if there's a settlement or something. Those people may make a donation to Sharpton. And I'm sure Crump, they signed some papers with him to get one third or something, however the lawyers do. That's just the way of life. It costs money to do the stuff that Ben Crump is doing. And I'm sure they don't have the money to pay him right now. If there's some money to be made, I'm sure he'll get a cut of it. No doubt about it. That's life. That's the way things are done. Why do black people have to do everything for free and never get paid for anything? And when they get paid, then people have a problem with it. That just burns me up. Black people have to do everything for free. And if they get money, oh, yeah, it's a money grab. It's a money grab. Yeah. Oh, man. I tell you. Y'all folks, well, I shouldn't say y'all folks. Twin and folks like Twin, MAGA people, are insane.
4: You know, I'm not that smart.
0: Yes. You know, black folks have to do everything for free. Everything for free. And then don't let them get a little money in the process. Oh, that's the worst. They're the worst people ever. Oh, they're the worst ever. Let's take a break. Whew. We'll come back. 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
0: Hubba, hubba, hubba, hubba. 1230 WDBZ, the buzz of Cincinnati, your talk station. 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Oh, yeah. So visit the friendly staff and hassle-free process, the beginning to the end, will take you a little bit over 30 minutes, not much over 30 minutes. And they'll have you in and out in no time. And you'll be driving the Jeff Weiler used car from the used car mega store sooner than you think. And by the way, somebody wanted to know about that Escalade, that 2016 Escalade Platinum with 112,000 miles. That's only $21,995. It is white. Yeah, it's white. A white Escalade Platinum, 112,000 miles, and hey, it's right there, ready for you to get in that sucker and drive it on off.
1: Where are the white women at?
0: Yes. All right, the phone number out there if you need to call. I just called up there to find out the color of that car. 513-943-5400. 943-5400. 513 is the area code. Give them a call. All right. Let's move along. 513-749-1230. Lincoln Ware with you. Sly, how you doing today?
2: Everything is everything, Lincoln. How are you?
0: Now, what was that song by Holland Dozier and Holland You Wanted?
2: Why Can't We Be Lovers?
0: Well, yeah,
2: came out in 1972.
0: I got to get that down. I got to get that in there. But, yeah, that's a good song, too. That was a great song.
2: One time I asked for the Radiance. Don't it make you feel kind of bad?
0: Yeah, we're not going back there. No, that's too far back, the Radiance.
2: 57 is too far, but you played Baby Swan.
0: Well, yeah, but I don't know. I have to check that one out. But,
2: okay.
0: Yeah. So what's on your mind today, Sly?
2: I wanted to respond to Twin. Okay, because one thing that really frustrates me is the talk about black on black.
0: Yes.
2: But when a black person, and you look at the prison population, when a black person commits an act of violence against another black person, there's an investigation. You get prosecution, which can result in a trial or a plea, and that person faces his or her punishment.
0: Mm-hmm.
2: But when it's in today's history, when a white person kills a black person, we have to beg simply for an investigation.
0: Mm-hmm. Yeah.
2: Okay, because look at when Trayvon Martin was murdered. They had to beg for an investigation.
0: Mm-hmm. Yeah.
2: And have all kind of protests and things like that. The same with Ahmaud Arbery. The same with the young lady, the EMT from Kentucky, and so on. Okay. So my thing with Twin. If he's such a gangster, why don't he start a Gangsters Against Violence? He could be a leader.
0: Mm-hmm.
2: Okay, and he could lead his former gangbangers into some activism or actionism. Because I always say, I'm not an activist, I'm an actionist. Okay, and everybody can bring something to the table. Okay, so that's a big problem. And understand is here. I remember the day Michael Brown's grandfather called Al Sharpton's radio show to seek help.
0: Mm-hmm.
2: And Reverend Al said, look, this is what I'll do. I will fly you in to New York.
0: Mm-hmm.
2: So you can come on my Politics Nation show, because I want you to do this for the world to see that I don't chase people.
0: Right.
2: People come to me.
0: Yeah, yeah. See, okay. That's what I was trying to tell Twin. They don't see these things happen and then swoop in. People ask for help.
2: Exactly. Even the white family down in Arkansas in 2022, when Reverend Al went down there to preach the eulogy for their white son, who was gunned down by a police officer, and all he had in his hand was a bottle of antifreeze.
0: Mm-hmm.
2: Okay? So you have that. Now, Reverend Al has a contract with Kathy Hughes, and he gets paid for his radio show. He has a contract with MSNBC, okay? So he doesn't really have to chase the dollar. The dollar comes to him.
0: Mm-hmm.
2: Because those are two lucrative contracts.
0: Yes.
2: And he earned them. He deserved them. It's his job. So I always say people that talk the most do the least. Well, let's see you stand up, because everybody can lead. Even a gangster.
0: Mm-hmm. Yeah. Like I said, you know, they're doing all the talking, but what are they doing? Nothing. If that family had to depend on Twin, where would they be right now? So, I got you. Thanks for your call, Sly.
2: Take it easy.
0: All right, that's Sly from Detroit. I'm going to ask him if he's coming down to the festival this weekend. I forgot to ask him that. And a lot of folks will be down here from Detroit. Detroit loves Cincinnati. Oh, yeah. Chicago loves Cincinnati even more. I'm sure twins' relatives will be down from Chicago this weekend. I don't know. We'll see. All right. Someone says, I agree with the caller. However, I see Brother Stefan stand up in love and often to be ridiculed by people who would never do what he does. And it's true. You're right. You're right. And someone says, twin is all right. Folks, let up. It's an observation. Okay. All right. It's the Chicago Festival in Cincinnati. I mean, you know, it's almost like that because there's more people from Chicago at Paycor Stadium than I believe from Cincinnati. There's more people. When you get Chicago, Detroit, Columbus, Cleveland, St. Louis, Louisville, when you get all those people in there, yeah, Cincinnati is just like, what's up, Cincinnati? Yay. What's up, Chicago? Yeah. I mean, it's like, it's a big difference. People in Cincinnati, they hang around and go to the free stuff, you know, Fountain Square and stuff like that. But yeah, Chicago comes down 30 busloads deep. It almost seems like 30 busloads deep.
1: Sly says he will be here for
0: the
1: weekend.
0: Oh, he will be here. Yes. Okay. Sly, if you're here on Sunday, come over to the square and introduce yourself. If you're still here Sunday at 4.
1: Yeah. A C8 Corvette.
0: A C8?
1: Yeah.
0: What is a C8? I'm not familiar with Corvette numbers.
1: I don't know, Mr. Ware. I just, okay. Maybe I said it wrong, but it sounds like to me he says C8.
0: C8 or Z8. Maybe he said Z8.
1: Maybe a Z8. Okay.
0: Yeah, maybe
1: okay.
0: Z8. Z8. I'm not sure.
1: Okay. Maybe I heard it.
0: All right. But we'll check him out. He's a vet man. I was thinking about, they got a nice looking vet over there on the lot at Jeff Weiler, but I just stay right where I am. You know, I don't feel like going out. You know? I just stay put. Yeah. But it'll be a great weekend. Cincinnati go to the festival when they have good lineups. This year's talent lineup is weak.

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2: I was scared to give it all I, you know, when I had that bet a couple of years ago. I got scared. I was like, oh no, let me back off. It's too much. I got scared. And it still wanted me to press down more. There was still room to go. I'm like, hell to the no. All right. 513-749-1230. Lincoln, we're with you. We need to take a break. And
3: why do I get the feeling that Brent down in Dallas is going to come up with an image of you driving that vet?
2: Oh, boy. I tell you. With friends like Brent, who needs enemies? With friends like Brent. Yeah. If they keep gassing that vet, Lincoln, will you take it? Oh, boy. You will take it. Oh, boy. Twin is going to wear his gold Trump shoes this weekend. Oh, man. Unbelievable. All right. Let's take a break. We'll come back. 513-749-1230. Lincoln, we're with you. We might do the on-the-job check-in since I won't be here tomorrow to do it. We might do the on-the-job check-in before the show's over today right here. 513-749-1230. We are the Buzz of Cincinnati.
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9: 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And apparently, Twin is going to the festival. Some woman bought him seats. I don't know. Hey, don't forget, get those school supplies. 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Your donations, you can bring them. We're taking them up until next Friday. That's right. School supplies, brand new gym shoes. You can bring them here to the station. We're located at 705 Central Avenue. There's a box in the lobby. You can drop them in there. Or you can take them out to the Madisonville Recreation Center. And they're open every day out there at the Madisonville Recreation Center. It's located at 5320 Stewart Avenue. They say Stewart Avenue is, I'm reading what's on the copy. And it says that on the street sign. But on the sign off of Interstate 71, it says Stewart Road. So whatever. Stewart Avenue, Stewart Road, just show up at 5320 Stewart. Okay. We'll just leave it there. 5320 Stewart, and forget about the road or street or avenue. Yeah. So take them there and we will appreciate it. And you can also bring them down. I'll be at Stagger Lee's on a week from tomorrow, a week from Friday. I'll be at Stagger Lee's on the 31st. You can bring those school supplies down there also. We can take them there. That's the last day that we'll be taking them. So please bring them on down there. Stagger Lee's right there on Elm Street. I think it's 2020 Elm Street. I'll be there next Friday from 4 till 7. So come on over, get a bottle, and we'll chat a little bit. Yes. Yes. And they're supposed to have my Crown Royal chair at Stagger Lee's. Also, yeah. All right. 513-749-1230. Lincoln, we're with you. And someone said, Lincoln, I saw a Cadillac. I saw a Corvette. I saw a Corvette this morning. The year was a 98 white T-top, mint condition. Looks pretty good. Okay. All right. All right. Enough with the Stewart Road Avenue. Right. I know it. Tomato, tomatoes. Yeah. should always read Stewart Road. Okay, whatever. Just show up at the Madisonville Recreation Center as soon as you can. All right. 513-749-1230. Go ahead, caller. How you doing?
8: Hey, what are you saying?
9: What's up?
8: I'd like to know, are they having a jazz festival at the Red Stadium or Paycor?
9: It's been at Paycor since Paycor was there.
8: Is Paycor?
9: Yeah.
8: Yeah. I just wondered about it because I know it used to be down at the stadium.
9: You mean it used to be at the Red Stadium? That was the Reds and the Bengals Stadium. That was Riverfront Stadium, and the Reds and the Bengals were there, and the festival was there when it was before they tore it down. Yes.
8: Tore it down, yeah.
9: When they built Paul Brown Stadium, which is now Paycor Stadium, the festival has been there ever since.
8: Ever since. So that's where it's going to be at.
9: Yes.
8: Okay. I just wanted to know.
9: Yeah. I mean, it's been there for like, how long has Paycor Stadium been there? Paul Brown Stadium been there like 20 years or more? I don't know how long it's been there. But yes. All right. All right, JB. Thanks for your call. Unbelievable. Yeah. And JB, where is the Cincinnati Music Festival? Where is that going to be? I have not heard. Nobody has mentioned it, I guess.
10: Where in the hell has he been?
9: Oh, boy. I tell you. Oh, man. All right. I guess we still have a few more states to get through their primaries that's coming up. And it's going to be a real, real interesting how this whole thing shakes out before November. Somebody said JB needs a testosterone shot. And we're talking about that, too, Monday, when we've got the urologist coming on the show to tell us about this testosterone and how the Army, all the armed forces, they're going to have to take a testosterone test to check their levels. Check their levels to see if they are... have low T, or if they have average T, they're average, or I don't think there's going to be many that have high T, you know, but they're checking to see if any soldiers have low T, and I don't think they can make them take testosterone, but they can recommend that they do if they have low T. Hegseth wants those troops to be ready to fight, ready to go. Yeah. Ready to go. So we'll see. Somebody said, where has JB been hiding? And Dwight says, he is right, because from Paul Brown Stadium to Paycor can be enlightening. Oh, boy. It was just a name change. The place stayed the same. Yeah. Unbelievable. But we'll see what's going to happen. With this, we'll talk to the urologist on Monday, and he'll give us the full rundown on if this can be a good thing for the military or a bad thing. And every, you know, you listen to all these testosterone commercials all over TV, ESPN, you can't watch ESPN without seeing a thousand testosterone commercials, you know. Yeah, I mean, it's just you get tired of seeing them.
10: Listen, I get it. You know, men a certain age, they want to know if they can get that feeling back.
9: Yeah, yeah.
10: But it's more about more than just sex.
9: Yes,
10: that
9: yes.
10: It's dealing with your self-esteem. It deals with your energy.
9: Yeah, energy.
10: So it's more than just about what's in the sack, you know?
9: Yep. I hear you. I'm sure your friend will have a comment on it, but yeah, you're right.
10: Oh, that's right.
9: You're right. You're right. Somebody says Deion Sanders wears Depends now. Yeah, he's advertising like he wears them. Yeah.
10: I'm not going to laugh at that, man. Because anybody can be in that situation.
9: I know it. I'm not going to say a thing about it. I'm just hoping I never have to wear them, but you just never know. You never know.
10: Yeah, don't make fun of people like that.
9: Yeah, man. You got to do what you got to do. And he's making money doing it. See, I'm not mad at him. You know, he has to wear it. Depends. I'm going to make me a few $100,000 wearing them. There you go.
10: I'm sure.
9: And get a free supply of them.
10: Yeah. I'm sure if he had a choice, he wouldn't be that situation. Yeah. Not a man with his ego.
9: Oh, no. No. Mm-mm. Nope. Not at all. Doesn't he have a girlfriend? What does that have to do with anything? I don't know what they meant by that. But, yeah, he has a girlfriend. Yeah.
10: Ooh, Deion Sanders?
9: Yes.
10: Oh, yeah.
9: Mm-hmm. All right. Yeah, I think we'll do the on-the-job check-in after the break. So if you want to line up now for the... We haven't had one in quite a while, have we? It's been a couple of months since we've had the on-the-job check-in. So you can line up now. It doesn't matter if you work from home. Just give me the name of your business that you work for, the name of your company, or your it can be a nonprofit, you own your own business, or whatever. We'll have the check-in coming up after the break. So you can line up now at 513-749-1230 for the on-the-job check-in. We'll take a quick break. And then we'll come back. 12:30, The Buzz.
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9: Can we use this song? Can we use this on you? Let's Get Crunk. I don't know. Can we use it?
10: We'll see.
9: Oh, jeez. All right. It's time for the on-the-job check-in. We do this. We've been doing this since I was at WCIN back in the 90s. The on-the-job check-in. No matter if you're working hard or hardly working, we want to hear your name, where you work. You can tell me the community. You can tell me all that stuff. The phone number is 513-749-1230. Go ahead, caller. How you doing?
26: Hey, good, Lincoln. Thanks a lot. This is Lincoln Heights Pizzeria in 1032 Jackson Street. If it's not right, the first time we'll make it right.
9: All right.
26: Give us a call, 513-407-6076.
9: Thanks for your call. Go ahead, caller. How you doing?
26: Hello?
9: Yes.
27: Yes, this is Arnell. I'm calling from GE in Evendale.
9: Okay, Arnell from GE in Evendale. All right, Arnell, thanks for your call.
27: Thank you.
9: All right, go ahead, caller. How you doing?
28: Hi, this is Bernadette with AE Door, where we sell the best and service the rest.
9: All right, Bernadette from AE Door. Go ahead, caller. How you doing?
29: Hello, this is Clyde from the IRS in Florence, Kentucky.
9: The IRS in Florence, Kentucky. All right. Thanks for checking in. All right. It's the IRS over in Florence. Go ahead, caller. How you doing?
30: Yeah, this twin, man. Yo, nephew, I'm checking in out 1415 looking for some Haterade juice.
9: Oh, boy.
30: To give to you and your people.
9: Oh, boy. Unbelievable. Clean up on aisle seven. Thanks
30: it's
9: for your
30: straight already.
9: Go ahead, caller. How you doing?
31: Hey, Lincoln, it's Michelle Allen from the Cincinnati Children's Hospital over here on Vernon Manor.
9: All right. Thanks for checking in.
31: Thank you.
9: All right. Go ahead, caller. How you doing?
32: What's up, man?
9: What's up?
32: Paul Harvey, Dayton, Ohio.
9: Paul Harvey from Dayton, Ohio. You working at Wendy's today?
32: Yes, sir. Later on. Yes, sir.
9: Later on. All right, Paul Harvey. Good talking to you.
32: All right, brother.
9: All right. That's Paul Harvey, my man. Go ahead, caller. How you doing?
33: Yeah, this is the law offices of Brett James Heyman, Esquire.
9: Oh, boy. All right, Brett Beard. Thanks for checking in. Go ahead, caller. How you doing?
34: Hey, this is Kay calling from Over the Rhine Community Housing, right across the street from Washington Park.
9: All right.
34: I need to put in an application.
9: Sounds good to me. Thanks for your call. All right, 513-749-1230 on the job check-in. Go ahead. How you doing today?
35: Hi, Leslie calling from Xenia, Ohio.
9: And what do you do up in Xenia?
35: Hanging out right now, Lincoln.
9: Okay.
35: Have a good day, everybody.
9: All right, just hanging out in Xenia. Well, that sounds like fun. Go ahead, caller. How you doing?
36: This is Langston calling from Bible.
9: Oh, boy. Okay, Langston. Go ahead, caller. How you doing?
37: Doing all right. Mr. Smith calling from parking facilities.
9: Parking facilities. Okay. Now, what is parking facilities? You guys write the tickets?
37: We have those who write tickets, those who collect money, and those who do repair and maintenance.
9: Okay. Sounds good to me. Don't write me a ticket, okay? Tell them.
37: I don't write tickets.
9: Okay. All right. Thanks for checking in.
37: Hey, no problem.
9: All right. Parking facilities. Go ahead, caller. How you doing?
38: How you doing? This is Lincoln Weather. Tony Hall called, checking in from All Back Steakhouse in Kenwood.
9: All right. Up there in Kenwood. Thanks for checking in. Go ahead, caller. How you doing? Hello?
39: Oh.
9: Yes. Oh, he hung up on himself. Go ahead. How you doing?
39: Hey, Lincoln. This is Mike down in Northport, Florida. I listen to you all the time. Free White Lion.
9: Okay. Yeah. All right. Thanks for your call. He's calling from North Florida. to free the white lion. The white lion is free. I'm not holding him captive. Go ahead, caller. How you doing?
0: Hey, everyone, Brother Lincoln. This is Anthony from HHH Enterprises out here laying some towel today.
9: All right. Well, thanks for checking in.
0: All right.
9: Appreciate it. All right. Go ahead, caller. What's up?
1: Lincoln Ware, my biblical brother.
9: Yes.
1: It's your boy Mike Davis over here at Sonny's Barbershop in the heart of beautiful Bond Hill.
9: Mike Davis from Sonny's Barbershop in Bond Hill.
1: Yes, 4920 Reading Road.
9: 4920 Reading Road. All right, I think I got to come in there and get a little trim there on my goatee there. A little trim. Can you hook me up?
1: We can hook you up with trim. We got some girls in here to give you a scalp massage.
9: Oh, boy.
1: Get your, you know, shoulders and your neck together.
9: Really? That's sounding better and better. Okay.
1: Come on,
9: okay. All right, Sonny. We'll check you out. Okay. And, you know, it's all a bald head guy, when you get that head massage, you know, that feels so great. Sharon does that every now and then. You know, maybe I need to, I don't know, dudes, open the door for her more and she'll give me a head massage there. Yes. Go ahead, caller. How you doing?
2: Yeah, this is Lawrence Palmer, driving the truck for ITDS out here on the road, running miles.
9: All right. What's the name of that company?
2: ITDS.
9: All right.
2: Located over in Northside.
9: All right. Well, thanks for checking in.
2: No problem.
9: All right. Caller, go ahead. You're on the air.
3: Yeah, this is Side 2.0 out here with XTO. Moving this freight.
9: Moving that freight. All right. Well,
3: yes,
9: keep moving that freight. I hope you don't get any tariffs put on that freight.
3: Nah. This is all local.
9: Okay.
3: From Knoxville, Columbus, Chicago. It's going everywhere.
9: All
3: West
9: right.
3: Virginia, you name it.
9: It sounds good
3: but
9: to me.
3: I'm local.
9: All right. Thanks for checking in. And thanks for listening to the Lincoln Ware Show. Yes, we appreciate all these folks everywhere.
3: Okay.
9: Go ahead, caller. How you doing?
3: All right. This is Brent Clark calling from the Living Room Lounge at Walnut Hills.
9: Oh, I know somebody that works over there at the Living Room Lounge.
3: Oh, I knew, too. I met her last weekend down there.
9: Okay.
3: The little young lady.
9: Okay.
3: Yeah.
9: All right.
3: Yeah. All right. Come on down and have one with us one time, Lincoln.
9: How about
3: that?
9: Ask
3: your brother, Eric Clark.
9: We'll
3: hook you up.
9: All right. I'm coming to the living room. You know who works over there. I'll tell you after the show. Okay. All right. 513-749-1230. And it's amazing how people from everywhere seem to be listening to the Lincoln Ware Show while they're working, you know, driving around, you know, or just, chilling out in Xenia, Ohio. What the hell is there to do in Xenia? I don't know. All right. Tomorrow we'll have, Kevin Aldridge coming in here for me tomorrow. So, take care of Kevin Aldridge and he'll be in from 10 till 1 filling in for me. And I'm sure he'll have, a whole lot going on. Someone said, Lincoln, you need to bring back the after job, the at the job check-in. Well, I brought, what did I just do? I brought it back. I forget to do it every week. I don't know if we need to do it every week, but we do it every now and then, just to check in with all the people who listen, from around the nation to the Lincoln Ware Show. Yeah.
10: Did anyone on YouTube check in where they're working at?
9: You know, I don't know if they did or not. I'm not, they need to call in. The folks from YouTube, their keyboard, I don't know what you call them.
10: Terrorists.
9: I know they're keyboard terrorists. That's for sure. That's without a doubt. But they like to say everything on the keyboard, but not on the phone. Yes. Me, I like to talk to people. I'm not a texting type person. I will call you before I text you. Yes. Yeah, I will call before I text. You better believe it. Even Paul Harvey. Yeah, I have to give props to Paul Harvey. He's from YouTube. He called in. Yes. He took time out from dropping those French fries down over at Wendy's to call in and check in with us. So we appreciate that, Paul Harvey. Yes. All right. That's pretty much going to wrap it up for me until I'll be back. Don't forget, check me out on the square. Well, check me out on the stage. I'll be down there Saturday night, Friday night, and Saturday night. I'll even be on the stage tonight down at the Paycor for the hip-hop thing tonight. But check me out Sunday down on Fountain Square at 3 o'clock, and then Glenn Jones at 4 o'clock. Me, Baby Rome, will be playing the music. And if you have a request, come on down there and we'll get your request, Bill. Yes. All right. So that'll do it for me. Kevin Aldridge tomorrow. And I'll see you on Monday morning right here on 1230 The Buzz.

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2: A suspect is in custody after a fatal shooting of a man in Mason Wednesday afternoon. The incident happened shortly after 1 p.m. at Carter Lumber on Redding Road. Reports say that 34-year-old David Cohen shot a Carter employee inside one of the company's warehouses. The victim died at the scene. Cohen, who reports say is a former Carter employee, has been charged with murder. A 9-year-old girl is hospitalized with life-threatening injuries after a Wednesday evening vehicle crash in West Price Hill. Police say the child was in a Honda Civic that hit a utility pole along Trenton Avenue around 7 p.m. Also in the vehicle were two adults and two other children, ages 8 and 13. Each sustained non-life-threatening injuries in the accident. Sentencing is scheduled today for a Deer Park woman who pleaded guilty to charges in the shooting of her 12-year-old son. The incident happened on January 26, 2025, at a location on Glenway Avenue. Reports say that Raisha Stroud shot the boy and then turned the gun on herself. He suffered injuries that investigators describe as catastrophic. She pled guilty last month to a charge of attempted murder. I'm Heather Pasco in 1230, The Buzz.
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0: 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Another great show on tap for you today. In our second hour, it's Thursday, so Dr. Cornel West will kick us off with his brilliance at the top of hour two. On the B side of hour two, a conversation with National Urban League President Mark Morial in advance of their annual conference in Nashville next week. In hour three, civil rights icon who worked alongside Dr. King and former Chicago alderman Dorothy Tillman breaks down the principles of building a nonviolent movement, which we could use right about now. Somebody say amen. Amen. But in this first hour, let's talk politics and more with our regular contributor, Marcus Anthony Hunter, professor, author, and founding chair of the Department of African American Studies at UCLA. Marcus, how are you, sir?
1: I'm blessed in the city. How you doing, King Tavis?
0: You know me, man. If I complained, I'd be an ingrate. I'm doing well, all things considered. There's a lot to run through in this hour. Let me start with this. Congressman Gary Peters on Tuesday got into it with Pete Hegseth. And I'm raising that now because just moments ago, here today, Thursday, the House voted a second time now to direct President Donald Trump to end the war in Iran or seek explicit authorization to continue it. It has dealt him once again a bipartisan rebuke as he ramps up military operations in the Middle East without approval from Congress. So this has gone on for a while now. Donald Trump continues to roll over Congress, and this, again, is the second time that they have voted with Republicans crossing the aisle to join Democrats to rebuke Donald Trump on his policy in Iran with regard to this war. And so that just happened today. But on Tuesday, here's some sound of Congressman Peters getting into it with Pete Hegseth.
2: You, sir, are the failure, not the men and women who are on that front line, not the men and women who hold up their honor with distinction. But if there's a lack of a winning strategy, they're in harm's way. Their leaders have failed them. And that's what's happening. We have political leadership. You don't have a strategy. You don't have a long-term plan to actually win this war. Win the war. The men and women are going to be able to do it, but they need to have leadership. When will you show leadership?
3: We have leadership.
2: When will you show leadership?
3: Why don't you show some leadership and stand up to your fellow Democrats who won't fund the troops, who stand and play partisan politics while you don't give us the money? You want to stand up here and talk about the troops? You won't show any political courage to actually fund our department because you have Trump derangement syndrome and can't actually commit to anything meaningful. So I put this on you, Senator.
2: Secretary Hegseth, you have trillions, you have over $1 trillion. You're asking for $1.5 trillion. It's not a question of money. It's a question of leadership and understanding what it takes to actually win.
3: Political cowardice of Democrats who won't fund the troops.
0: That's Senator Gary Peters and Pete Hegseth going at it. When we come forward, I'll cut Marcus Anthony Hunter loose for the hour on that and a number of other issues I want to get to. But it is striking to me. The way that all the members of Trump's cabinet talk to sitting members of Congress. This is nothing new. We've played these clips time and time again, the way they just, not just push back respectfully. Everybody's entitled to that. Nobody should get rolled because you're testifying in front of members of Congress. But the disrespect with which these cabinet secretaries, I mean, you heard him say, you're suffering from Trump derangement syndrome. Just the popping off as if they are not there to be questioned about the oversight role that Congress has by the Constitution. They are supposed to engage in oversight over these departments. That's their responsibility constitutionally. And yet the ways in which they pop off is just fascinating to me. I digress for now. Marcus Anthony Hunter for the hour when we come forward on Tavis Smiley.
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4: Come. May we please pause for a minute of prayer. Oh, dear God, creator of the entire universe, we stop what we are doing to say thank you and to let you know that we appreciate having you in our lives. Because of our belief in you, God, our understanding of your greatness and your mercy, and most importantly, our witnessing of your awesome power and unlimited ability, we know that you can empower us to accomplish that which may appear impossible. You did not let the sea stop Moses. You parted the waters. You did not allow the wall to stop Joshua. You made the wall come tumbling down. You didn't allow the giant to stop David. And you didn't even allow death to stop Jesus, who we all know is still teaching as strong as ever. So all that we ask of you today, dear God, is to please help us to never forget that for with you, our God, nothing is impossible. Hallelujah and amen.
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8: Tavis Smiley and Marcus Anthony Hunter of UCLA. Just getting started here in this first hour. So in case you've just tuned in, like in the last 2 minutes, we started this hour moments ago playing some sound from Senator Gary Peters. Getting into it, Defense Secretary or Secretary of War, as they prefer to call it, Pete Hegseth, telling him you are the failure and blaming him for a lack of strategy with regard to Iran. We had on this program Al Green. Was that yesterday, Miles? Day before yesterday. Day before yesterday? Al Green, the congressman, legendary congressman from Houston, was on this program. And he said something, Marcus, that I've been wrestling with for the last 48 hours. As a matter of fact, I'm actually writing a piece about it. I started writing a piece about it because I've been marinating on it so much, and I never quite heard it framed the way that Al Green framed it. You know this phrase we use all the time, speaking truth to power?
9: Mm-hmm.
8: We use that phrase all the time, and over the years, I've come, when I use that phrase, it's a well-worn phrase, but when I've used it, I say speaking truth to power and to the powerless. It's both in my mind. That's my formulation. But Al Green put something on that thing I had never quite considered before. Al Green said on this program, it's not just about speaking truth to power. It's about speaking truth about power.
9: Mm-hmm.
8: And when you speak truth to, I know Marcus Anthony Hunter knows about dropping bars. He does it all the time. So, but so did Al Green, the other Al Green. They both drop bars, right? This Al Green out of Houston said the other day that speaking truth to power is when you tell power there is a problem that needs to be fixed. When you speak truth about power, you say to power, you are the problem. You are the problem. You are the failure. Let's start there. And so when I heard that that clip of Gary Peters telling Pete Hegseth, you are the problem. You are the failure. That's not speaking truth to power. That's speaking truth about power and telling them that you are the issue here. And we got to start there. So that Al Green comment just jumped out at me a couple of days ago. I've been working through that thing because there's something there, obviously. But here's the point. Donald Trump continues to roll over Congress. They've now voted a second time, as I said, with Republicans crossing the aisle to join Democrats to tell him you cannot continue to do this. And yet, if you listen to Pete Hegseth popping off to Gary Peters in that in that congressional hearing, Pete Hegseth ain't backing down. And apparently Donald Trump ain't backing down. What say you, Marcus Anthony Hunter?
6: Yeah, shout out to you, shout out to Congressman Green for exactly that point, because in preparation for today, this story and all the ones we will discuss is really about who is power serving. So when we're talking about speaking about power, what we are also hearing first is that Secretary Hegseth is showing up somewhere where there's a request for $1.5 trillion. And he is effectively giving them his butt to kiss. I'll leave others to know how we say that culturally. And it's interesting when we're talking about that amount of money. I mean, when I had to ask my grandmother as a kid for $5, I certainly did not give her my butt to kiss. You know, so, and the stakes were very low. I might have just wanted a cheesesteak and a water ice at the time. We're talking about lives. We're talking about countries. We're talking about people and their treasures on the line. And he's showing up there so disrespectfully. And part of it is because this whole process about Iran and a lot of Trump 2.0 is about how you can manipulate executive power to make people forget that the Constitution suggests that war powers reside in the actual Congress. And so part of what we're seeing here is this back and forth where the greatest threat to democracy isn't disagreement over the war. That's not what they're really talking about. It's about forgetting who the Constitution says gets to decide. And what's happening there is they keep acting, and by they, I mean the Trump administration, as if the decision is a foregone conclusion, as if they did consult with Congress, as if this had gone through a process, and now they're frustrated because they're being asked more questions, when in fact, it's really about trying to make the process go the way the Constitution dictates, which has not happened yet. I'm also pleased to hear the accountability, because when we're talking about power, power also has to have an accountability measure. Otherwise, the powerless are without power in that. And what we do know from history is that institutions become strongest when they are accountable to the people they serve. And so what we're hearing is that conversation really as a subtext for the back and forth, where we now have Secretary Hegseth sounding like Secretary, former Attorney General, Bondi. It was giving very much, again, you've heard me say this many times, that I encourage people who are listening to go back and watch those episodes of The Celebrity Apprentice and see how this is also manifesting itself and now become a way that our government is operating around issues as deeply profound as war. Last thing I'll say, Tavis, is that we also must understand the difference between power and purpose. And so part of what's happening is power is measured by the wars you can win. Purpose is measured by the wars you never have to fight. And the ongoing question that the American public has been asking is, did we ever even have to fight this? Who asked us our permission about this? Going into the election, this wasn't even up for discussion or on the table.
8: I love that distinction, power and purpose. Again, this is what happens when you sit in this chair and you have a brilliant people that you talk to every day, particularly regular contributors like Marcus Anthony Hunter, who just come in and frame this thing in ways that are worthy of interrogating and wrestling with. And I want to do that right now. But I love that frame, power and purpose. So here's the deal. Since you went there, I've been thinking about this the last few days. So my father was in the military for, what, 35, 36, 37 years. I have a brother named after my father who also served in the military. And I've got family members, and I suspect there are many people listening right now who have family members who have served in the military, or there are probably service members listening right now to this conversation across the country. And it troubles me, but troubles me isn't a strong enough phrase, it angers me, frankly. Mm. When I see American servicemen and women, particularly when you consider that Donald Trump, with his bone spurts excuse, refused to serve. Everybody knows that story. So Donald Trump refused to serve, but you know, takes no care in making decisions about putting the lives of American servicemen and women on the line. And when I think about these, you know, three or four precious souls who have died because of this conflict, to your brilliant point, that we should not have been in the first place. If I'm their families, I'm livid, Marcus.
6: Mm-hmm.
8: I'm livid. It is one thing. It's one thing. And I think, let me just say this. This may get me in some trouble. But I've felt this way for a long time. I take nothing against being on an airplane or boarding an airplane and them letting the military personnel board first.
6: Mm-hmm.
8: That's cute. We let them board first, and we see all the specials that we offer the military personnel. Again, my father served 37 years, so I know something about this. But we do that as if we think that putting your life on the line for the country is more important than teaching our kids, is more important than saving the lives of people who, you know, people who serve as first responders. So so we do this. It's so American, right, that we do this. It's always a hierarchy in America. So if you serve in the military, you get to board the airplane first. You get to do this. You get to do that. Again, don't get it twisted. I am not demeaning military service. My father did it. I repeat for the third time. But it just troubles me that we somehow have this hierarchy that that's more important than teaching or, again, saving lives as first responding. I think you take my point. I think the audience does. I hope the audience does as well. But here's the difference. When you do put your life on the line, it ought to be worth it. And when the president, when the commander in chief sends you into a war zone to fight for something that we should have been involved in the first place, and more to the point, there is no exit strategy. Here's the point. If we'd gotten into this with an exit strategy and had achieved our goals and had gotten out a few weeks ago, these three or four service members wouldn't have died. We would have gone. We would have done our job. We would have left. But when you have no plan, and you have no exit strategy, and it goes on and on and on, and Congress votes a second time, the House votes a second time to tell you to stop this, and you keep rolling over them, and your defense secretary goes up to the hill and essentially cusses out, to Marcus's point, tells a senator to kiss his behind, essentially. This is what you get. I'm rambling. I'm going to stop. If any of that makes sense, pick up and run with it, Marcus.
6: Yeah, I think that totally makes sense. As a public school teacher, both then and also shout out to the Philadelphia School District at Orton Reed High School, it has always been interesting to me. I consider teachers to do God's work. And I rarely ever in my life had someone say thank you for your service as a high school teacher, you know. And I was surely on the front lines of the academic gap, of the wealth gap, of the achievement gap. And that was not recognized in that way. And so that is a point well stated. I just want to underscore and italicize exactly that distinction you're making. And I also think part of what winds up happening with this is, one, even the way that this conflict war in Iran has even been maneuvered and operated around, it has not even really been around the well-being and best interest of those in service and also those in Iran who have nothing to do with the policies that people are at war about. There are everyday people who are in sheltering in place, afraid of losing their life. There are children going to school, all of these people who are now subject to the whims. And the only time there was ever any quiet, which is the last time we were able to be together, is right before the WWE had a major PLE. All of a sudden, it was peace talks, there was quiet, it was a standoff, and as soon as, you know, Roman Reigns got out of town, we back at it again, bombing again. And so what does it mean for TKO and WWE to be more important in the search for peace than it does for the Congress, which is requesting answers and is being asked to pay for it, the American people who have many questions about this, and also just the whole point that, like, this was never, ever even really debated or discussed as a part of the election. So now it's just become part and parcel of something that we are hearing and living with with, and also as Americans who then go abroad, we are accountable for when we encounter other people across other countries. So it's creating unnecessary global danger and risk. There isn't a moral objective that has been stated clearly to us. There hasn't been a process that's going on. And also the level of deep disrespect that the administration's different representatives have when they go before Congress is something that I have never seen before in life. And this is not just about party lines. This is, we've seen this happen when it's someone from the administration talking to a Republican, you know, representative or senator. So it isn't even a party issue. It's about how a certain group of people believe that they have a blank check and they have carte blanche to do as they please, and we will just shut up and take it, which is also how many people think about the military. You know, you're just taking orders, and you're just having, you know, you're just doing what you're told, and it's not exactly that simple. And people's lives matter all the way around. Human life matters. And when people are asking those kinds of questions, I've been extremely disturbed by the lack of humanity of those who represent the Trump administration in their responses.
8: It is an understatement to say that Donald Trump has blood on his hands. That is the mother of all understatements. I'm looking at this 19-year-old Army Private Isabella Gonzalez from Carrollton, Texas, who's killed because of, in this conflict, 19-year-old Isabella Gonzalez, one of the youngest persons, service members to die in this ongoing war with Iran. She's the third to die. But this is my point. You know, 19 years old and you dead over some nonsense that we shouldn't have been involved in the first place. In that hearing on Tuesday where Pete Hegseth was popping off with Senator Gary Peters, he acknowledged that the war in Iran to date has cost us $37.5 billion.
6: Mm.
8: To date, $37.5 billion. And given that we are in an escalation right now with Iran, that price is going to go much higher. And that's if you believe the number to be $37.5 billion. I never do. So Pete Hegseth and Donald Trump lie about everything. So one, I'm not even sure that number is accurate to begin with. It may be higher than that already. But you better believe with this escalation that we're experiencing right now, that number is going to go higher and higher and higher. So it's not just the number of lives that are lost in Iran or in the Middle East because of this conflict. It is also the lives that are being challenged in this country because, once again, as Dr. King said to LBJ during the Vietnam War, the bombs you're dropping over there are landing in the ghettos and barrios in this country. And so when this kind of money is being spent over there, think about all the things that we are arguing and debating about that we need to be spending money on here at home right now. I digress on that for now. But your price tag, American taxpayers listening to me all across the country, your price tag to date for this ridiculousness is $37.5 billion and counting. As I said, I digress for now. There's that. Much more to cover with Marcus Anthony Hunter when we come forward on Tavis Smile.
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4: An arrest warrant is being issued for a man accused of firing shots into a West Price Hill home. Reports say that Alfred Scott fired into the home on Sunday. Two people were inside at the time. Thankfully, neither was hit. Scott is wanted on charges including felonious assault. Sentencing is scheduled today for a Deer Park woman who pled guilty to charges in shooting her 12-year-old son. The incident happened on January 26th of 2025, and reports say she shot the boy and then turned the gun on herself. The boy suffered injuries that investigators describe as catastrophic. She pled guilty last month to a charge of attempted murder. A 9-year-old girl is hospitalized with life-threatening injuries after a Wednesday evening vehicle crash in West Price Hill. Police say the child was in a Honda Civic that hit a utility pole along Trenton Avenue about 7 p.m. The Reds closed out their series with a win. Cincinnati beat the Seattle Mariners 5-3 in the rubber match of their road series. The Reds will continue the road trip Friday against the St. Louis Cardinals. I'm Heather Pascoe on 1230 The Buzz.
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16: Tavis Smiley and UCLA's Marcus Anthony Hunter, our regular contributor, always pleased to start any program off with Marcus Anthony Hunter and his brilliant insights. In case you've just tuned in, we've been talking about a number of things, primarily this $1 trillion budget that was passed despite this standoff with Israel. We passed it anyway. We've been talking about these American service members who have died because of engaged in this war in Iran, these needless deaths. We've been talking about Pete Hegseth being told by Senator Gary Peters that you, sir, are the failure. You are the problem. Speaking truth to power and about power, declaring that you really are the failure. You really are the problem. Let me pivot, if I can, Marcus, however inartful or unelegant, from needless deaths over there to needless death back here at home, specifically, black men like Nolan Wells. Everybody's been following this story, and Ben Crump, our dear friend and brother, regular on this program, spoke yesterday in Chicago at the NAACP convention. We'll talk to Mark Morial in the next hour after we talk to Dr. Cornel West, as usual, top of the hour, Mondays and Thursdays. We'll talk to Doc first. And then we'll talk to Mark Morial about the National Urban League Convention happening next week in Nashville. So it's that time, it's summer season, all the conventions are jumping off. So NAACP in Chicago, National Urban League in Nashville next week. We'll talk to Mark Morial again in our second hour. But Ben Crump was in Chicago yesterday at the NAACP convention. And here's what went down. Let me just read a quick couple paragraphs from this NBC News story. An independent autopsy report commissioned by the legal team representing Nolan Wells' family found that the teenager's cause and manner of death were undetermined pending investigation. But the doctor who performed the autopsy said in the report that he could not rule out foul play, according to the family's lawyer, Ben Crump, who revealed the findings at a news conference Wednesday at the NAACP convention in Chicago. Crump added that the independent autopsy, which was the second one performed on Wells, also found red discoloration on the back of his head, but the report appeared to have gaps because of what Crump said were missing body parts and incomplete procedures. I quote Ben Crump, "This is only another part of the puzzle, and even though it tells us significant information, we still have more questions than we have answers."

0: answers at this time, close quote. This story is disturbing for a lot of reasons, not to mention it's in Mississippi, same place they did this to Emmett Till. So everybody's having, you know, everybody's in their feelings about this, as they should be. Marcus Anthony Hunter, what say you about what Ben Crump had to say yesterday about this independent investigation, autopsy?
1: Yeah, I pray for Brother Ben and the family and all of the folks who are pouring their light into trying to bring more light to this story. Even though what we learned yesterday was that the cause of death is undetermined, which is an accomplishment and achievement. I think the other thing that's happening at the same time is that there are still more questions than answers. And I think ultimately part of what we are wrestling with is, one, how and what happened? Two, what measures do families have when your state or town or county decides to not comply with releasing all of the information that you need? And then we also then live in a country where this private independent autopsy costs hundreds of thousands of dollars. You know, this is a lot of money in order to try to get answers that every family, every parent should actually be due. When your child not only comes up missing, but then comes up dead, and there's a ton of questions about what happened to them. I think the other thing that is, for me, as you know, I'm an optimist, is that I saw an article, I believe it was in The Atlantic, I just saw the title, and it was saying, who's looking out for Black kids when no one's looking? And it was going kind of viral, and I liked it, and I also appreciate the writer and what they were getting at, and I felt compelled in that moment to say, we must always remember that God is looking. So when we see white institutions treating us poorly, or we see governments doing what they do, we must never mistake them for what God is doing. And what I see is that the looking is happening because whatever happened to Mr. Wells, it is for sure that whoever did whatever they did not ever, ever in their wildest dreams think that the NAACP, Ben Crump, and all of these other folks, like everyday people like me, like you, and so many other people would care this much. They never imagined that there would be an independent autopsy. They never imagined any of this additional exposure and more people drilling in. And I think that that is something for us to take a lot of encouragement from, and to continue going down that road, because again, he was only 18 years old. He should be right now. Nolan should be Nolaning right now. And it is really super sad and super unfortunate. And I do also hope that many of the Black men and Black girls and Black boys who are of his generation see more of themselves in this situation than they may have seen in other examples.
0: I was thinking, Marcus, while you were talking about your point, and that God is watching us. That God is watching us. It's a great song from Bette Midler. I think there's a number of versions of it, but I love the Bette Midler version. That God is watching us from a distance. He's watching us from a distance. And I take the point that you were making a moment ago. Let me throw this at you right quick. I was thinking about this as well while you were talking. We know you for a number of things, not the least of which is your provocative and powerful text, Radical Reparations, Healing the Soul of a Nation. That's Marcus's book, Radical Reparations, Healing the Soul of a Nation. He is on the front line, as are many others, of this fight for reparations. And it occurred to me while you were talking that it's hard for me and maybe others to see how we ever get to reparations whenever that day comes. How do we get from here to there? And here's what I mean. How do we get from here where there's evidence that abounds? There's evidence every day that Black lives still don't matter. So if Black lives still don't matter in real time, how do we get from here to there? How do I get from Black lives not mattering to reparations, which would suggest that there is some value on these Black lives? Does that make sense as a question?
1: Yeah. Oh, absolutely. Absolutely.
0: That's a big gap, man. That's a big gap.
1: Yeah.
0: Absolutely. That's a gulf.
1: Yeah. And I think that's one of the challenges, you know, where faith is required, in the sense that, you know, what happened to Nolan happen faster than the justice that he is due. Mm. We must never confuse the distance that it took to get the justice for the other people who did the harm winning. Mm-hmm. You know, so we always have to be balanced in our perspective. It is really easy to tell a lie. It may take a lot longer for the truth to come around, but ultimately the truth is undefeated. So we have to hold on to these things, not just as little things we say to ourselves, but we are seeing that Nolan life matters because there are people who are standing up and paying attention. It may not be the families with the judge and the lawyers for parents over in Mississippi. It may not bring his life back, but it does reveal that he was never as small as whatever the people who did things to him thought he was. Mm. And this to me is such a testament to none of us are disposable. And sometimes that message that many people get, that steady diet that's often fed to self-identified white people, that black lives don't matter, that only white life matters and all these other things. And then I think even though we don't get to hear it, I am sure that these people involved, they're not getting sleep at night. They're looking out the window, wondering what's happening, who's coming for them. Mm. You know, because this is not the clean and clear situation that they might have thought it was going to be. And the other point that I think should really be thought a lot about, and this is what you were bringing up with Emmett Till, and so did Brother Ben during that press conference, is that the insinuation of a woman. So the story originally was that he went off to go see about a girl and they left him behind. It was some version of that, which sort of implies that it might have been a white girl, you know, which then gets back to this sordid history about black boys seeking out risky white girls and winding up dead. So it's still dealing in that same thing and dangerously trying to invert it and modernize it for 2026. Mm. So when 18-year-old black boys come up missing, all you have to say is, yeah, we were all together and then he went to go see about a girl. We said, okay, have fun. Mm. This is exposing that. Mm. This is exposing that there are so many things that we have thought as a society don't work anymore. And we're seeing, for example, just having a whole bunch of young people who have a black friend does not eliminate racism. Mm. Because there's a steady diet that is promoting it. We also see that if you are a black kid and you do your part and you make friends with white people, it may not still be safe for you. And that has nothing to do with you having an open heart or you not being trusting. It's about the environment and the ecosystem of information and how spiritually malnourished many people are. That to think you could kill someone's kid, come back home and think that your life would proceed without any kind of intervention. It's wild.
0: I wasn't going to step on any of that. More with Marcus Anthony Hunter when we come forward.

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9: Tavis Smiley, Marcus Anthony Hunter, God is watching us from a distance. We're going to talk about Dr. King in the third and final hour today as we let Dorothy Tillman unpack these six principles of building a nonviolent movement. We could use that right about now. My time is getting really tight, Marcus. Take 2 quick minutes here and just lean a little bit harder on this notion of spiritual malnutrition. I sense that's part of our problem in Mississippi and beyond right about now.
10: Yeah, absolutely. There comes a moment in life, in the life of every nation, where it must decide whether it will build purpose or worship power. Power builds monuments to itself. Purpose builds futures for others. And we are living in that moment now. And the question before America is not whether we have made mistakes. That has never been in doubt. The question is whether we possess the moral imagination to repair our brokenness. I still believe that truth has a longer life than propaganda. Love has a deeper reach than fear, and justice, though delayed, remains one of the most creative forces in human history. Repair is not an admission of weakness. Repair is evidence that a people still believe redemption is possible. A nation does not become great because it escapes judgment. It becomes great because it has the courage to answer it with truth, repair, and love. Mm. And that is where the spiritual malnutrition is happening. When people start to believe that, you know, effectively I've been talking talking. I was talking with a friend yesterday, and there's a song in the culture right now called Spin That, which has caused a lot of back and forth with people. And effectively, it's a song about scamming, you know, and being a scammer. And so we have that as an aspect of our culture. And then on the other side, when I hear about trillionaire, billionaire, I think we need to reframe those folks as hoarders. And so we have a culture of hoarding and scamming. That tells you that those of us who are looking for and seeking truth and repair and light, we're being outnumbered by that. But we must remember that we do have numbers. Yeah. And so that's where I think we are. It's like, how do we get, you know, to the other side, on the other side of scamming and hoarding, on the other side of people thinking, again, as you were asking earlier, that an 18-year-old black young man in Mississippi, life matters as much as everyone else's. Yeah. How do we get on that side? Mm. And this is, again, why I've often been a proponent of helping us think more broadly about reparations. Because if slavery is true as an origin story for this country, then the reparations we continue to not do can really explain a lot of the trauma, hurt, and harm that we're enduring every day.
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0: Just a little taste of Spin That by Young Miami, since Marcus Anthony Hunter mentioned it. You see what you started, Marcus? You see what you started? You mentioned it. So. and Miles went with it, Marcus.
1: Ah.
0: Young Miami. Let me close doing a 180 from Young Miami and Spin That to talk about moral imagination. I got 2.5 minutes left, almost three. It belongs to you. You've unpacked how spiritually malnourished we are. Help us understand how we can imagine a different world, yeah. A better world with a moral imagination, the likes of which we could use right about now.
1: Absolutely. As you know, Tavis, the greatest leaders are remembered not because they possess extraordinary power, but because they possess extraordinary moral imagination. Insert Martin Luther the King here, Malcolm the X here, Frederick Douglass here, Anna Julia Cooper here. They could see a future that others dismissed as impossible and invite the rest of us to help build it. Democracy itself is an act of moral imagination. The belief that ordinary people acting together can create a more just world than the one that they inherited. I believe moral imagination is one of God's greatest gifts to humanity, right alongside life. It allows us to see in one another not merely who we have been, but who we are still capable of becoming. And justice begins long before legislation. It begins in the human spirit's refusal to believe that brokenness is the final word. And so for me, moral imagination is the idea of living in a world that is more righteous than the one that we are in, and to understand that a more righteous world has a place for everybody in it.
0: Moral imagination is the perfect segue to Dr. Cornel West. I am blessed, as I say on this program often, to tap into the brilliance of so many beautiful brothers and sisters who give us frames to operate inside of that makes my work a lot easier. And so I thank Dr. Marcus Anthony Hunter, professor.
1: You already know, man.
0: Professor, founding chair of the Department of African American Studies at UCLA, author of the text Radical Reparations, Healing the Soul of a Nation. Marcus, love you, man. Thanks for your time. Good to have you on the program.
1: Love you, too. You already know.
0: We go from Marcus Anthony Hunter, Dr. Cornel West, when we come forward on Tavis Smiley.
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20: A suspect is in custody after a fatal shooting of a man in Mason Wednesday afternoon. The incident happened shortly after 1 p.m. at Carter Lumber on Redding Road. Reports say that 34-year-old David Cohen shot a Carter employee inside one of the company's warehouses. The victim died at the scene. Cohen, who reports say is a former Carter employee, has been charged with murder. A 9-year-old girl is hospitalized with life-threatening injuries after a Wednesday evening vehicle crash in West Price Hill. Police say the child was in a Honda Civic that hit a utility pole along Trenton Avenue around 7 p.m. Also in the vehicle were two adults and two other children, ages 8 and 13. Each sustained non-life-threatening injuries in the accident. Sentencing is scheduled today for a Deer Park woman who pleaded guilty to charges in the shooting of her 12-year-old son. The incident happened on January 26, 2025 at a location on Glenway Avenue. Reports say that Raisha Stroud shot the boy and then turned the gun on herself. He suffered injuries that investigators describe as catastrophic. She pled guilty last month to a charge of attempted murder. I'm Heather Pascoe on 1230 The Buzz.

0: Tabby Smiley. That is Gladys Knight and the Pips. And Dr. West chooses his own walk-on music, as you know, every Monday and Thursday, top of the second hour. It's his choice. And he's chosen this today. And let me just say before he says anything that I was in conversation literally a few days ago about the top five best black love movies ever made. And there are a few of us in the room having this conversation. And I had to educate these Negroes about Claudine. I'm like, you can't have a conversation about the best movies about black love ever made and Claudine not be on the list. Dr. West, how are you, sir?
1: My dear brother, I think you hit the nail on the head. That's the genius of Gladys Knight, 29 years old, and of course the genius of Curtis Mayfield.